0: United Nations General Assembly. John Lyons is there.
1: An estimated 130 presidents and prime ministers are arriving in New York for the United Nations General Assembly. Among them, Prime Minister Anthony Albanese. Iran's President Masoud Pezeshkian is also set to address the Assembly as the war in the Middle East continues to drag on, a topic that's set to dominate this year's summit. Other issues discussed at this year's meeting are likely to include climate change, immigration, and growing concerns about dangers associated with artificial intelligence.
0: The Treasurer Jim Chalmers says the proposed digital duty of care laws will cover dating apps. New research from the Mindaroo Foundation has found 99% of heterosexual women have experienced harmful behaviour on the apps over the last 3 months, ranging from unsolicited explicit messages and images to threats of physical violence. Mr. Chalmers says the government's proposal would put the onus on the platforms to make their products safer.
2: That's a really important step that we can take. This is about protecting people online, whether it be dating apps or in other ways, and that's what the digital duty of care is all about.
0: Greens Senator Sarah Hanson-Young has accused telecommunications companies of putting profits ahead of their care for customers as a parliamentary inquiry into the 000 system wraps up. The inquiry recommended control of the emergency call person operations, which answers calls to 000 and transfers them to local emergency services, should move from being operated by Telstra to a new national authority. Senator Hanson-Young, who chaired the inquiry, says the system used to be run by a government agency.
3: We think it's time to really consider bringing that back under independent control so that it's not seen as some kind of chore or add-on for a privately run company.
0: Six homes have been evacuated as a precaution as firefighters work to control a fire burning on Queensland's Southern Downs. Aisling Brennan has this update.
4: Emergency crews are monitoring the blaze burning near Murphy Crossing Road at Nundumba Mia, southwest of Stanthorpe. A watch and act warning was issued yesterday, but it's since been downgraded to advice level. No damage has been reported, but the drought-affected region is bracing itself for a difficult bushfire season. Residents and visitors are being urged to stay up to date with any bushfire warnings.
0: And just briefly, in the netball, Australian Sarah Clough has been selected as part of the 14-player Diamond squad ahead of next month's Constellation Cup against New Zealand. That's the news for now, right around Australia. 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
5: Party in the park, party in the bush, party under the bridge, party at the restaurant, party at the club, party in the day, party in my house, party on the way to the party at the park.

party under the bridge, party at the restaurant, party at the club, party in the day, party in my house, party on the way to the party at the park, party in the bush, party under the bridge, party at the restaurant, party at the club, party in the day, party in my house, party on the park, party in the bush, party under the bridge, party at the restaurant, party at the club, party in the day, party in my house, party on the way to the party.

God, it's getting so in my veins as the weather gets warmer. I'm just excited about being out in the sunshine and having a little beverage with my friends. It's Party from Troye Sivan. And every time I hear that little, like, that little pop of Madonna's music track from the year 2000, it's just, it's crazy. I love that man. Troye Sivan's new track, of course, he is another Perthy. So I love to celebrate that and give love and appreciation when I can, when I'm playing someone from WA, because I am a double WA girl as well. I've got Tame Impala coming up in the next little break. But I also want to introduce to you an artist that I really love, who is British Albanian. Her name is Chandressa. She's going to be in the country very soon. That is coming up in this bracket as well. It's very like woozy 80s R&B sound. Stick around for that.

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0: 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But you didn't
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An artist called Chendressa here on Mornings, and that is a track called Besitos, which means little kisses. Mwah. And it is such a damn good track. An artist that I spoke to on Soul Control, my usual show, and she is just so cool. She has been born from Albanian parents, grew up in the UK, loves a lot of like South American music and has found this crossover, particularly on this track. She's also going to be in the country very soon for a festival. That is so great. The lineup is crazy. A couple of local faves that I love, Miles Now too. There's also Ex Menashe, who I haven't seen yet, but has a real like mythology behind him. There's nothing online that you can like listen to, but he is doing crazy cool live drumming sets and jamming out. There's also some international acts like Ezra Collective. There's Freddie Gibbs. Sampa the Great is coming back as well. It's going to be happening next weekend across Melbourne and Sydney. So one to check out if you love any of those artists or love the world of Soul Control. I feel like that's definitely the little pocket you can hang out in. I'm going to be playing one of my absolute favourites, talking about like soul music and stuff just straight from the heart. This one from Solange is coming in the next 20. So if you want to hang out, that's coming for you. It's going to grace your ear holes in the next 20 minutes. First, I've got to give you some Vera Blue. This is Maze.

0: And this is Indy, and we're from Wind Waker, and we just covered Girls by the Kid Laroi for Like a Version.
1: Girls just wanna dance, yeah. Girls just wanna have fun.
0: I like how that song feels nostalgic, but also like a fresh take on a nostalgic sound. Like, it's kind of got like this 2000s R&B thing.
2: We kind of need like that hip hop element.
0: Mm-hmm.
2: We need the heavy element.
0: Yeah.
2: We need the pop chorus element.
0: Yeah.
2: The song already had all of that, so we just had to add in the heavy element.
0: Yeah. I don't know. That was
2: just going to rock it up.
0: Yeah.
3: 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Check it out now. And go behind Like a Version 2 on YouTube and the Triple J app.

You're listening to Triple J Mornings, and that is off our feature album All This Week from Bieber Doobie. It's All Right, the title of that one. And oh my God, every time I listen to her music, I am so just like overwhelmed with the emotions that she is singing about. Like everyone's had that experience of attempting to fit themselves into this box for this person that they're dating. It's never going to work. And I think she just writes about it so beautifully. Pylon, our feature album All This Week here on Triple J. In there as well, Teen Jesus and the Gene Teasers. We had Vera Blue too. And right now, I need to give you a little naughty language warning. It is Big Adult Capes, this kid that we loved from Unearthed High, and he's doing his thing with Fluent and JJ Vacant. This is Ships. Roger.

A big stack of music from the top. We had Capes. We rolled into that WA legend, into Underscores, and then a classic, Solange. I just, like, every time I hear that, I crank it in the studio and I make sure I have, like, a moment to have a little dance. So I hope you had that moment as well. And Fontaines at the very end. I'm going to play you a Melbourne band that I really adore, a track that I can say all by myself, but the band name is a little bit censored. So I'll see how I work that in later on. First, I want to play you some stuff from Full Nelson. You're listening to it on Triple J Mornings with Tanya.

A naughty little track for you. It's Fuck, F-U-C-K, all by myself here on Triple J. And just one of those Melbourne bands that I absolutely adore. And one of my best mates has just been obsessed with them over the years. But that one's really like hooked into my head. All by myself, the name of that one. And we're going to jump into some news very soon. I've also got a pretty massive track coming up in the first bit of the show from The Prodigy, so I urge you to stick around. Here's some churches to get us there.

0: Jack James with Triple J News. Anthony Albanese and more than a dozen world leaders have joined forces to issue a plea for global guardrails to ensure that AI remains under human control. Jane Norman has more.
1: On the eve of the United Nations General Assembly in New York, Australia has joined a coalition of middle powers, including Canada, Germany and Singapore, calling for tighter controls of AI to ensure it remains under human direction and oversight. The alarming statement warns the pace of development of powerful frontier models could outpace governments' ability to manage emerging risks. The statement follows calls from the sector itself for regulation and a coordinated slowdown in development. But US President Donald Trump has made it clear he views fears of runaway AI as a hoax.
0: Economists say the Reserve Bank has lost its patience with stubbornly high inflation. The Commonwealth Bank and ANZ have both updated their interest rate outlook, telling Australians to brace for another interest rate hike next week. CBA's head of Australian economics, Belinda Allen, says the war in the Middle East has worsened the outlook.
2: That's put upward pressure on oil and diesel prices at a time when we're already struggling with domestic inflation pressures.
0: New South Wales police have charged an 18-year-old man after a child was shot and injured in Sydney's northwest. Digby Worth-Muller has more.
3: An 11-year-old boy remains in hospital with critical injuries this morning after suffering gunshot wounds to his face and neck yesterday afternoon. Emergency services were called to a unit in Norwest following reports of a shooting. On arrival, police arrested three men, all aged 18. Earlier this morning, one man was charged with concealer serious indictable offence and will appear before Blacktown local court later today. It's not yet clear what happened in the lead-up to the 11-year-old boy being shot.
0: Elsewhere today, 2026 Brownlow medalist Nick Dacos says his win still hasn't fully sunk in. The Collingwood midfielder finished ahead of Geelong's Bailey Smith and Western Bulldogs captain Marcus Bontempelli, amassing a record-breaking 47 votes. Dacos says celebrating with family was the cherry on top of a special night.
4: I think going into the night, my mum, she's a very anxious person, and you know, I could tell she was a little bit nervous going into the night. So, you know, to get the reward and, you know, get the Brownlow medal and then give her a hug was something that was super special.
0: Meanwhile, former Port Adelaide midfielder Zach Butters says he's officially moved back to Victoria. He says he's grateful to be joining the Western Bulldogs, his childhood club, next season. That's the news for now, right around Australia or the world. If you're streaming online, this is Triple J.

It's the Tullys on Triple J Mornings. You're with Tanya Bunter, and I am so, so blessed to be with you for the next couple of weeks, filling in for Lucy Smith. And thanks for making me feel so welcome. Sorry, my little voice broke. 0439 757 555 on the text line. Getting some love from Murray, who's really enjoying the new music that I'm slotting in. And don't you worry, I've got plenty of new music to drop into this hour. But I'm very excited about a bit of a throwback that's coming in this break. It's just a little 3-minute warning to clear some room around you so you can get up and have a dance to this with me. Of course, The Prodigy and Breathe is coming up right after this one from our sweet Gem Cassadaly. You're with Tanya Bunter.

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1: I've seen something online that's absolutely shaken me to my core. 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

0: leg curl.
1: The leg curl thing? 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
0: Hello?
1: Yeah.
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You're listening to Mornings on Triple J. I am Tanya Bunter. And damn, what a selection of tracks. We kicked it off with Jem Cassidaley, All I'm Thinking About. And I think when a songwriter can just be so absolutely brutal with the way that they approach their relationships and their part in the toxic part of it all, I adore it. And I think her being able to go, oh my gosh, I recognize that person that you used to date because I'm so obsessed with knowing everything about them. Look, no judgment, Jem. We've all been there. Then we had The Prodigy getting so much love on the text line. Pierre saying, now that's music. We also had a couple of people reminiscing, which I must say, whenever I listen to The Prodigy, I'm reminded of my brother Jared, who is definitely my gateway into Triple J because he used to leave his CDs, the Hottest 100 CDs around. So shouts out to him if he's listening. But a lot of people coming from that like mid-90s era on the text line saying, I remember seeing these guys at the Gold Coast Big Day Out in the mid-90s and watching 30,000 people collectively lose it during that set. That was Simo Imeanjin. And every time I see that footage from the Big Day Out, I've been in like a Red Hot Chili Peppers mosh. I can't even imagine what that would have felt like. Crazy. I love reminiscing with you. And at the very end, I also brought some new music into your ear holes. After, they're going to be in Australia very soon. They're going to be doing their debut Australian shows, actually, at Beyond the Valley and a couple of extra shows as well. So one to check out if you love that dream, scapey sound from After. In a moment, we're going to sing it back with Cosmos Midnight and their Like a Version. I've got to give you some WA shredding goodness from Dice first. Call me for a good time.

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A lovely little bit of ballroom for you. Sing It Back from Cosmos Midnight doing their spin on it back in 2019. It is so good. I feel really calm after listening to that and having a little dance. And we had Hort and Freddy with Touch Touch before that. That was the one that sounded very synthy, very 80s. And they love to call themselves like Carnival Pop, which I find quite interesting. But yeah, have a look at them online. They are very much artists in that version of the word. And Dice kicked it all off with Call Me for a Good Time. And hey, I am having such a good time with you here on Mornings. My name is Tanya. I've got like another half hour or so with you. Before we bounce out of here, I'm going to play a track from The Strokes that I have strong feelings about. We can talk about that in the next little break. But I do want to play this one from AZ Chike and Tyler. It is just so like boisterous and in your face. The percussion goes crazy. It's called Look Like My Mama. Yeah.

Damn, a little bit of twang, a little bit of sweetness. Australian artist Lottie McLeod and Wednesdays at the Waterloo. It's Triple J Mornings. I'm absolutely going to blow your head off with a track from Kiki and Marlon Hofstadt before I bounce out of here. But first, I need to preface this with, look, I love The Strokes, one of my favourite bands of all time. A little uncertain about this last record. I'm very intrigued to see what you think. 0439757555. If it's sitting with you differently, maybe, after a few listens. Maybe it's something I'll just have to come back to. But hands down, this is definitely the best track off it. This is Lonely in the Future. And I've got Dijon before I bounce out of here as well.

0: an absolute demon behind the decks. It's Kiki teaming up with Marlon Hofstadt and Losing Control, sending it back a little bit with this track because she's going to be here next week doing 5-hour DJ sets in Australia. Highly recommend if you're a big dance freak, you'll love to shake your little booty. Check those dates out on her socials. You're with Tanya Bunter and you're also with Woodhead.
1: Come on.
0: Let's go, King.
1: We're in the studio. We are here. Tanya Bunter, once again, you are mowing my damn grass, mate.
0: Oh, what?
1: You're playing Kiki on a Tuesday when you know it is Turn Up Tuesday. We're going to, I mean, look, that is one way of saying it, mowing my grass. You're also setting the table because after 2 p.m., look, it won't be 5 hours, but we will be definitely doing this, the national public a service by pulling them out of their midday slump. You know what I'm saying?
0: Mm-hmm, mm-hmm. We need it.
1: Tell your barista, mate, take a break from 2 p.m. We are turning it up with a bit of Woodhead Turn Up Tuesday.
0: Love that. Thank you so much for coming up, coming in early.
1: Hey.
0: I appreciate you, King.
1: Look. I better get overtime coming in 3 minutes early. Nah, I do it for you, Tanya. God bless.
0: Thank you, mate. We'll catch you soon.
1: See ya.
0: One final track to get us up into the news and then hand it gently over to the gentle giant of Woodhead. Here's some Dijon to get you hyped for that tour that's coming later on this year. God, I love this song. Catch you tomorrow.

0: Jack James with Triple J News. Residents in parts of Queensland's South Burnett have been ordered to seek shelter now as a bushfire threatens homes. An emergency warning has been issued for the blaze in the rural area of Teela, north of Blackbud. The very dangerous fire is burning near Stretton Drive. Local Rural Fire Service Chief Officer Sean Toohey says multiple crews are at the scene.
1: That area is one of those areas that does have those very rapid onset grass fires. Grasses are susceptible up through there with the African lovegrass and those sorts of things. They do move quickly.
0: If you're in the affected area, you can tune into your local ABC radio station for the latest updates and advice. Calls for a national royal commission into gendered violence are growing louder following a spate of deaths over the weekend. Two women aged 90 and 23 were fatally stabbed in separate incidents at homes in Sydney and Wagga Wagga, and another 70-year-old woman was found dead at a property in the Northern Tablelands. Sherelle Moody runs the online database Australian Femicide Watch and has been pushing for a royal commission into femicide for some time. She says her petition now includes signatures from several crossbench politicians.
2: We'd be looking at gendered violence as a whole across Australia. So we'd have a look at what are governments failing to do. We should be having a lot of programs aimed at changing the way that people view women. And when I say people, I mean mainly men.
0: Also in the headlines today, an executive has told a trial that he felt disgusting and powerless when veteran broadcaster Alan Jones allegedly slid his hand onto his bottom during an event. Ethan Ricks has this update from Sydney.
3: A male executive known as Complainant H alleges Alan Jones slid his hand down his back and rested it on the top of his bottom during an event. The man said his back was facing the corner of the room and that they were talking to two other men at the time. He said it was the first time he had met Mr. Jones and that he didn't react because he didn't want to ruin the night. The man said he later told his boss what had happened and also spoke to a colleague telling them he felt disgusting and powerless. Mr. Jones has pleaded not guilty to all 21 charges relating to five alleged victims.
0: And just briefly, smart glasses will officially be banned from public schools in Western Australia to prevent children from being secretly filmed, according to the state's education minister. The devices, which look like ordinary glasses, allow the wearer to capture images, video and audio with the press of a button, and have attracted the nickname pervert glasses because it's not always clear when they're in use. The ban will take effect from the start of term 4 of this year. That's the news for now, right around Australia. It's Triple J.

0: Triple J Lunch with Dave Woodhead.
1: Yes, it is. Sorry for the little 2 second delay there. All right. You probably wouldn't have even noticed it, but I accidentally pulled out the wrong. This is so behind the scenes, pretty boring, but I literally just pulled out the wrong opener. So I was about to play the Friday mix thing, which just sounds like this.
2: We're going big energy.
1: And that would have just given everyone whiplash. But we are bringing a little bit of Friday mix energy to this Tuesday. Of course, after 2 p.m., we will be turning up.
3: 1, 2, 3, 4.
1: But first up, let's get in the muck with the Grubs.

The Filipino-Australian artist has been making huge waves over the last few years, and they're set to drop their first album in November. And we can't wait to hear their hyperpop and experimental dance all over an original and a cover. Don't miss Dane this Friday for Like a

0: The Rhines with Idol also threw on some Larissa Lambert with Tunnel Vision. And we got some, man, our Tunnel Vision is locked the hell in on 2 p.m. lunchtime. Don't you start laughing, Cambo. Don't you start laughing, mate. All right. My tunnel vision is on Turn Up Tuesday, of course. But yes, maybe there's a little, I know it kind of goes completely opposite of what tunnel vision is about, but in the, what's the side of you? Periphery?
1: Yeah.
0: There's like a little, it's like someone almost, if you look at my tunnel vision, it's like someone got a thumbtack and just poked a little hole in my periphery. And there I see a lunchtime legend. Who will it be though? 0439757555. If this doesn't inspire you, I don't know what will. Soul One, Triple J.

Do not let that modern baseball classic confuse you. It is not Moody Monday. It is, in fact, Turn Up Tuesday. We mentioned it slightly earlier about this whole lunchtime legend business. I don't even think I threw out the number, but you have taken the ball and bloody ran with it. The text line already popping up out and popping out a couple of huge requests for lunchtime legend. Keep them coming. 0439757555. Got some Lashiv coming at you very soon. Also some Tuvalu. You're on Triple J. I see.

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1: The Debt is back for a run of shows and a cheeky festival in November. The singer-songwriter's new album, Blink, arrives just as her tour run kicks off. So be one of the first to hear her gorgeous tracks in intimate settings in Eora, Sydney, Naarm, Melbourne, Tandanya, Adelaide and Meanjin, Brisbane from November 5.
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3: Pills, blue, turn me up a little bit. Same shit, the rat, a pocket full of nuts.

music from Tuvalu. DNH, of course, stand for drunk and horny. On Triple J, unrelated news. Lunchtime legend around the corner. Also, Tuvalu news. Big tour in March next year, 2027. All the details on Triple J website. I also believe Tuvalu had a chat with Brecky. Saw some things on Abby and Tyrone's socials. Get around that on the old Instagram. And like I said before, lunchtime legend. Keep thinking, keep texting. Let's rip into this. Thumb plum. Triple J.

little Tuesday treat for you. Concrete Jungle. Man, I feel like for 2026, that's become like a lunchtime anthem. We also threw on Club Angel Till Death and kicked it off with Thelma Plum's Clumsy Love. And I'd love for you to get in touch. 0439 757 555. Producer Cambo back on deck. Got the freaking headset on, looking like Madonna in her prime. We're trying to find a lunchtime legend. High school, taking you to the headlines. You got about 10 minutes. Don't waste time. Triple J.

0: Triple J. Hey, Sara Amir with Triple J News. Prime Minister Anthony Albanese and more than a dozen world leaders have issued an urgent plea for global guardrails to ensure AI remains under human control. More from David Spears.
1: This is a statement led by Finland and signed by about 20 countries and the European Commission, Canada, Germany and Australia as well. And look, the main point is in the statement that AI must remain under human direction, oversight and control. It must be developed and used in line with international law. It goes on to say that AI companies must develop transparent safety protocols. Governments should have common standards around safety and notification when problems occur.
0: The federal government has confirmed its proposed digital duty of care laws will cover dating apps. New research commissioned by the Minderoo Foundation has found 99% of heterosexual women experienced abuse on dating apps in the past 3 months. Jacqueline Judo-Larson from the foundation says the proposed laws need to address multiple issues.
2: Explicitly recognising gender-based violence, because if we don't name the harm, platforms can't be held accountable for missing it. And that is currently missing from the proposed legislation.
0: WA's education minister says the state's new policy on smart glasses in schools will be the strictest in Australia. Everyone from students to contractors will be banned from possessing the recording devices while on public school campuses, but exemptions will be provided for students with disabilities. Sabina Winton says the ban is a proactive measure.
3: They have no place in schools, and this is a preventative action to make sure that school principals can get on with their important role in leading their schools.
0: Residents in Sydney's northwest are reeling after an 11-year-old boy was shot in the face and neck. More from Jessica Kidd.
4: The 11-year-old boy has been treated for life-threatening injuries after he was shot in a Norwest unit about 5 o'clock yesterday. The boy was in the unit with his mother and four 18-year-old males when the firearm was discharged, and police are investigating what happened in the lead-up. Police have detained three 18-year-old men and have charged one of them with concealing a serious indictable offence. The man has been refused bail to face Blacktown local court today.
0: And a major trial is getting underway in California, where Tesla has been accused

0: accused of bias against black workers. The lawsuit argues Tesla allowed rampant race discrimination at its flagship assembly plant and is also accused of paying black workers less than others. The company has denied all wrongdoing. That's the news for now. 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
5: Yes, it is with you on this Tuesday. I know. The thought of the future is pretty damn scary, all right? Try not to think about it. Recenter yourself. Look around, all right? What are five things you can see? What are five things you can touch? What are five things you can smell? And what's one song that can help the nation on a Tuesday afternoon? Let me know. 0439 757555. But if the thought of the future's got you down, how about a little bit of Phoebe Bridgers? Bobby, Triple J. Get these requests in.

0: Yes, Boone with his latest one, Nosebleeds, also threw on some Phoebe Bridgers with Barbie, King of the Hill. Shout out Hank Hill, always paying tribute to the GOAT. Also, speaking of GOATs, from Glenery, it's Josh. Am I saying that right, Josh? Glenery?
1: Glenory.
0: Is that Cambo's making a face? Is that right, Cambo? We need to bust out the atlas here. Josh, my friend, how is your Tuesday going so far?
1: Oh, it's a bit rough. We've had to rip down the wall because the boss had it all wrong. We done actually laid stone on the wrong wall. So, oh,
0: man. So wait, and is this a wall that you've been putting up all morning?
1: All morning.
0: Shit. Yeah. So it's one of those real like two steps forward, three steps back type of situations.
1: It feels like 10 steps back today. That's hence why we need a kicker.
0: Well, man, I'm glad we've got this up our sleeve. The world.

Smashing Pumpkins with Bullet with Butterfly Wings. Bit of a controversial track, but not in the way that you might think. The only controversy really behind it is half the fan base of Smashing Pumpkins think that track's called Rat in a Cage. Bit weird of old mate. What's his name? What's Billy Corgan? Like the classic, what's that Simpsons line? Like, hey, I'm Billy Corgan from Smashing Pumpkins. I'm Homer from Smashing Beers. I don't forget what he says, but yeah, pretty much there you go. Little fun fact for you. A lot of love, of course, coming through. Bullet with Butterfly Wings, Smashing Pumpkins. Wow. That's from JL and Faz. Also, someone saying, Dave, I love 1979. You bloody legend. Different song, but also a good song. So I'll take that legend. Bestowment that you've put upon me. We are just setting the table. Turn up Tuesday after 2 p.m. right here at Mayo.

Rum Jungle, Glass Top Suite, and they're also going to be at Beyond the Valley. You heard from Adela with Nicole Kidman and Jim Legacy, RDK. But we DK Jim Legacy. We do know what the hell is happening here on Lunch, like I've been talking about all afternoon. If you are feeling a little bit sleepy, tell your barista mate, take the rest of the day off, all right? Because Woodhead's got some turn up Tuesday after 2 p.m. coming at you. Also, you might be noticing some of your mates are gone for a bit of a holiday. Lucy Smith is off. Jordan and Luca are off. And also Anika Luna taking a couple of weeks as well. I'm looking at Cambo because Cambo also produces that show. And he is nodding. He agrees. Are you also producing the bad man, Jack Bergen? Yeah. Jackie B on Home and Host tonight, which kind of leaves, what's it called, Core, a little bit of a wasteland. I'll tell you a little bit more what's happening on that program a little later. Get some heavy stuff on your airwaves to G you up for that. But first, let's get into some Psycho Ripple. Big one from 2022, produced by Flume. The More You Know, Triple J.

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2: Hey, it's Jack Bergen here. Normally you'll hear me hosting Core on Triple J and talking about all things hard and heavy, but tonight I'm taking over Home and Host. That's right, I'll be bringing you all the gold nuggets I can dig out of the Australian music mines, including first plays of brand new tracks, interviews with the artists you need to know about, and I'll even throw in some certified classics from the Oz Music back catalogue. To hear the best that this country has to offer, tune in to Home and Host from 7 tonight on Triple J. I've been in the mood today. Are you-

Head Wreck out of Brizzy with Raindrops. Threw that one on really for three reasons, right? Main reason, it's a banger. Second reason, Jack Bergen will not be with you on Core, but Core will still be happening. So let that track there excite you, just with a different host. But if you are missing Jackie B, Jack Bergen, and why wouldn't you? He will be with you tonight on Home and Hose. I'm sure he'll throw in a heavy banger here and there. You're going to have to tune in to find out. Right here, 3%. Fred Leone.

0: Hey, Sara Amir with Triple J News. Social Services Minister Tanya Plibersek says some domestic, family and sexual violence offenders should just be locked up. Political leaders have been pressed on what more can be done to protect women and children following a spate of suspected domestic and family violence-related deaths in New South Wales. Earlier this month, the ex-boyfriend of Molly Ticehurst was sentenced to 28 years jail for her murder. Ms. Plibersek has been asked what action should be taken to help people like Molly.
1: Some people should just be locked up. For the safety of the rest of the community, some people should just stay in jail.
0: If you or someone you know is in an abusive situation, you can call Full Stop Australia on 1800 385 578. Australia has joined more than a dozen countries in calling for coordinated AI regulation, but the US and China hold different views about the technology. Here's David Spears.
2: President Trump has also posted on social media again today that he sees it as a hoax, these fears around AI risks. He reckons that existing law enforcement bodies, including the US Justice Department, would be sufficient. He's due to meet the Chinese President Xi Jinping later in the week back at the White House. China has also been quite dismissive of the need for this level of safeguard or guardrails to be put in place around AI. However, the US Treasury Secretary did meet China's Vice Premier earlier today, and they did talk about setting up an AI dialogue between the two big players.
0: A Tasmanian court has heard of the challenge in identifying the children involved in the Hillcrest Jumping Castle tragedy. Beck Pridham has more.
3: Six children died and three were seriously injured at Hillcrest Primary School when the jumping castle became airborne in December 2021. Today, Paula Hyland from the Tasmania Health Service told the coronial inquest how difficult it was to identify the children at the Mersey Community Hospital. She said that made it hard to provide families with up-to-date information. The court heard one child was declared deceased upon arrival and his mother waited in the hospital for 4 hours before she was told. Ms. Hyland said the priority was saving other children and staff didn't want to provide incorrect information.
0: And the first person in Australia to be charged under new deepfake laws has been confronted by his victim, who says the offending destroyed her self-confidence and body image. 20-year-old William Yeats previously pleaded guilty to 2 counts of creating or altering sexual material without consent between October 2024 and February 2025. An Adelaide court has today heard Yeats created sexually explicit deepfake images of his victim and shared them on X. That's the news on Triple J.
4: Party in the park, party in the bush, party under the bridge, party at the restaurant, party at the club, party in the day, party in my house, party on the way to the party.

party under the bridge, party at the restaurant, party at the club, party in the day, party in my house, party on the way to the party at the park, party in the bush, party under the bridge, party at the restaurant, party at the club, party in the day, party in my house, party on the park, party in the bush, party under the bridge, party at the restaurant, party at the club, party in the day, party in my house, party on the way to the party.

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1: Yes, it is. We just heard from Troy Sivan, the new record, Party. And I tell you what, we're going to just grab that baton, keep that energy going, because it is 2 p.m. on a Tuesday, which means it's time to turn up.

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1: Hey, what's with the attitude?
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MCRT and Horse Girl rounding out another huge turn up Tuesday. You also heard from Jersey and kicked it off with Odd Mob. And let's just keep the energy going. Why not?

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Gegs in the Like Version studio with a classic cover of Pixies. Here comes your man. A double dose of the Hottest 100 for Skeggs. Number 90 in the Hottest 100 2019 and ironically number 19 in the Hottest 100 of Like Versions. Got some disco lines coming at you after this. Charlie Luke.

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1: Rolling Sets is back this summer with a double Beach Bash lineup. 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And it keeps on getting bigger. 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So get around the new era of Rolling Sets on November 28th and December 5th.
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Her sound, weaving her distinct vocals with rock-led percussion and pop elements. Strong, with an undertone of anxious energy, it's the perfect anthem for those in their 20s asking, am I always going to be this way? Waste my time. Pylon by Bieber Doobie. Our feature album on Triple J.

All this week, we're featuring the new Bieber Doobie record that is Memories. And get excited, get familiar with this album because Bieber Doobie returning to Australia early next year in March. Newport in there with Fickle and took it back to last year's Hot 100 came in number nine, No Broke Boys. And we're going to be experiencing, or you better get your money up. If you're feeling like a broke boy right now, get that cash up because Disco Lines returning at the end of the year. Wildlands Fest, details on that, also on that website, Triple J One. I'm about to start wrapping up soon. Frankie and Phil getting ready for Drive right here, Nerve.

Still finding which way's up. Long nights, no sleep, no breaks, no cuts. I can tell when they're faking love. Talk is cheap and my paper's up. Zoning out, trying to find a way I can make life without taking one. So many places, can't keep track of the days I spent on a mission. Flashing lights and paper planes, they keep us stuck in a system. We help them build us a prison, and we pay to be living in it. I'm tearing it down in an instant, this ain't a

That is heaven alone, dead to the world. Some post-hardcore coming out of Western Australia. Just thought, damn, we've been having so much fun on this Turn Up Tuesday. Let me just bum y'all out before freaking Phil and Frankie take over. Don't worry, they've got heaps, heaps, heaps planned for you. You're going to be having a good time. In fact, I'll start the good time a little bit early.

0: Palmer with Triple J News. The head of the UN's Agency for Palestinian Refugees says Israel must loosen its restrictions on imports to Gaza to allow equipment and supplies into the territory. A US-brokered ceasefire that was agreed to last year calls for the reconstruction of the territory, but little progress has been made after negotiators failed to agree on terms for Hamas to disarm and for Israel to withdraw its troops from Gaza. The head of UNRWA, Christian Saunders, says almost all Palestinians in Gaza are living in dire conditions due to Israel's bombardment of the territory.
1: You have over 90% of the population living in tents or in half-destroyed buildings. You have complete destruction of the infrastructure, so you have 40,000 cubic meters of raw sewage draining into the Eastern Mediterranean every day. Difficulty getting in medicines and other healthcare equipment.
0: Back home, authorities have issued an emergency warning for a bushfire in Queensland's South Burnett. A Sikh shelter now alert is in place for the very dangerous blaze in the rural area of Teela, north of Blackbutt. The Queensland Fire Department says it's burning near Stretton Drive and homes could be at risk. Meanwhile, an executive has told a Sydney court he didn't want to make a scene after Alan Jones allegedly sexually touched him at an event. Ethan Ricks has more.
2: A male executive known as Complainants H alleges Alan Jones slid his hand down his back and rested it on the top of his bottom during an event, which the veteran broadcaster denies. The man told the court he didn't react at the time because he did not want to cause a scene and felt powerless in that situation. The trial heard he reached out to journalist Kate McClymont several years later after reading her Sydney Morning Herald article in 2023 containing indecent assault allegations against Mr. Jones. He said he did not authorise for Ms. McClymont to publish his story, but said he was upset when he saw his allegations referenced in an article months later.
0: The Victorian Greens say there's a huge loophole in the state government's new rules for data centres. Here's Georgia Lenton-Williams.
3: The Greens have welcomed the Carroll government's new rules, claiming them as a huge win for the minor party, which has campaigned for tighter restrictions. The rules include a requirement for new centres to source their own renewable energy and be built at least 150 metres from homes. But the Greens have criticised the government for not making the new rules retrospective, meaning they won't apply to planning applications already approved or a further 8 currently before the minister.
0: And Sydney FC teenager Arcole Acon has been signed by American team, the Colorado Rapids, in a multi-million dollar deal.

0: on Triple J.
1: What's good? What's good?
2: What's goodie?
1: Yes, that's right. It is Triple J Drive. It's Frankie and Phil here with you, filling in for Jordan and Luca. Day two, my friend.
2: Day two with my day one.
1: Oh, you better stop.
2: Hey,
1: stop playing. It's good to be back in here, man.
2: It's good to be back. We have a huge show planned. We have two first plays, one from The Moving Stills and one from Julia Jacklin.
1: I said this to you just before off mic. I'm going to bring it to the table right now. Since we're on drive, what kind of car are we in? Obviously, Jordan and Luca are not in the same car as us. We brought our own car. We might have a rental. What kind of car do you think
2: we're in?
1: Drive?
2: A van.
1: A van?
2: We're in a van kind of vibe.
1: But it's just us two and me?
2: Well, who knows what's in the back? All right, equipment.
1: He's right behind me, isn't he? Listen, man, big show. We're going to get stuck into it right now. Turn your speakers up. This is Notion in the Next Club. Triple J Drive.

0: Have you ever felt unsafe on the dating apps? 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

0: Doja Cat right there with Woman here on Triple J. You're listening to Drive with Frankie and
1: was
0: Phil.
1: Was that a meow?
0: For the cat. For the queen. Oh, kitty cat. Doja Cat. You think I was meowing with no context?
1: I didn't. Yeah, I thought you were.
0: Why would you assume I'm doing that?
1: I don't know. You do. You can do anything you want,
0: Frankie. I've got to be meowing for a reason.
1: Okay, heard.
0: So this guy, Benjamin McDaniel,
1: yes,
0: he has traced the Mona Lisa in the sky over Oklahoma and Arkansas with a plane. So he's basically in his plane. He's traced in the sky the Mona Lisa.
1: You have a story for me. You just went into it and I wasn't ready for it. So this guy, what's his name?
0: Benjamin McDaniel.
1: Benjamin McDaniel. He is a pilot?
0: He is a pilot and he's in his little plane and traced the Mona Lisa in the sky over Oklahoma and Arkansas for an audience of 73,000 people all watching on AirNav. Did it in 4 hours and it covered about 54,000 in land, K in land, kilometers?
1: Yeah.
0: Yeah. So that's pretty cool, don't you think?
1: No, dude, not at all.
0: You don't think that's impressive?
1: Not at all. I'm so sorry. No. It took him 4 hours?
0: It took him 4 hours.
1: And the flight path is in...
0: In the shape of Mona Lisa. Yeah, yeah.
1: Yeah, I don't care.
0: Really? Okay.
1: Genuinely, like, I should have said that out. Respectfully, I do not care. This doesn't mean anything to me.
0: All right.
1: I don't need, you know, I would have kept swiping if I saw this on my feed.
0: Yeah, you're not
1: Why are you across this story? Is this your algorithm?
0: It's in the algo. It's in the feed. And, you know, there are some sky nerds out there who would be freaking out about this right now. Okay. Let me tell you that.
1: And I don't want to offend the sky nerds out there. But again, respectfully, this doesn't mean anything to me. I feel the same way about this when people log their runs on Strava and they post it on their story.
0: Okay, it is quite similar to that.
1: It is. I don't like... good for you, first of all. That's good. I don't need to know about this, really.
0: Because it's super common even, like...
1: Yeah, I don't know, like... Oh, I feel like a hater now. I sound like a hater. But that's how I feel about it.
0: Hey, I think it's a safe space. And I also have one that this is very controversial that I don't really care about.
1: Okay.
0: It's just suddenly everyone's a writer, apparently. And this doesn't go for everyone, but some people are posting a link to their Substack. And I go, yeah, right. I'm going to read that.
1: So Substack, you could just write about anything you post about
0: anything
1: it.
0: Anything you want. You can put, it's like a blog, like put up any...
1: You're seeing your friends post on Substack?
0: Yeah, I'm seeing people like, oh, here's a link to my Substack, read... I'm kind of slightly illiterate, so also that could be a reason as to why I'm not reading their Substack.
1: There are things... So what? Okay, yeah, there are definitely things that are happening, you know, on our feeds.
0: Mm-hmm.
1: For example, this guy flying the plane.
0: Yep.
1: People running 5Ks. And your friends writing
0: Substacks
1: that unfortunately... And
0: someone's cavoodle.
1: Now,
0: someone's cavoodle. I don't care.
1: Oh, if it's a pet, I'm not a pet hater, but I do not care about your dog. I'm so sorry. Respectfully, I do not care about these things. But I feel like I've just been pooping on people's stuff.
0: Someone's just texted in, pilots can input that stuff into the plane's autopilot. It's just tech.
1: Well, so you're saying it's an inside job.
0: So
1: you're
0: he wasn't actually like driving the situation. Plane.
1: I'm just saying... I don't really care about this stuff, but I also don't want to feel like I'm the only one that...
0: Yeah, maybe text in some stuff that you don't actually care about. 0439757555.
1: Help us not feel like haters in here.
0: We're not here to be a hater. We're just being neutral. I don't care.
1: Yeah, respectfully.
0: Respectfully.
1: Of course. Get at us. Come.

0: na hindi ang ulo may oyo ra. 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Para ka pero wala.
1: Drifting Clouds here on Drive. It's Frankie and Phil right now. You're listening to us fill in for Luca and Jordan. Before we were talking about this guy who's just flown basically the Mona Lisa in the sky. That's such a hard thing to try and describe.
2: This is the problem because it sounds like you don't even care either. That's what I'm saying.
1: This guy, Benjamin McDaniel, has traced the Mona Lisa in the sky over Oklahoma and Arkansas. Okay, and people were watching it on AirNav. It took like 4 hours. And I told Phil this and he goes, I don't care.
2: I don't think you care either. You couldn't even get it out.
1: No, because I'm not an air nerd, but there are people who are obsessed with planes and flight paths and stuff. Those people might care. But you kind of went off to tell me that things that you don't care about, which included, and I think this is funny, like including you don't care about people's Strava tracks,
2: no.
1: You know, when they post those, look how long I ran for today. I don't really care about some people's Substacks. Like I actually don't want to read your take on whatever the hell.
2: What we wanted was just for us to not be the only ones hating. So we asked you guys 0439 757 555, and turns out you guys feel the same way about different things. Dan and Manly, this is a good one. He reckons, I do not want to know about your meal prep. That's a good one because I know for a fact by day three, you don't even want to eat whatever you had at the start of the week.
1: You don't want that anymore.
2: I know you don't.
1: You
2: stop
1: don't
2: trying
1: want
2: to
1: that.
2: Act like you
1: and
2: do.
1: And there's no more room in the freezer to put bolognese mix in there.
2: Oh, I'm having pasta again. Yeah. Bolognese again.
1: I'm kind of, the meal prep propaganda. Also, Amber in Brisbane saying, I don't care about your overseas holiday, especially your ski trip.
2: Oh.
1: Whatever, I got to stay home and work.
2: Hey, someone's got to hold it down in Meanjin, Brisbane.
1: Yeah,
2: and Amber, thank you for your service.
1: Meanjin. Also, Johnny Doggy, I don't care about family gatherings.
2: Johnny Doggy?
1: Oh my God, Johnny Doggy does not like his doggy family. You know what, John, I kind of will agree with you on this. When a hot guy who I can tell never actually cares about his niece or nephew, when he's posting the niece or nephew like, I'm so good with kids.
2: Hey,
1: I'm like, I don't care. I don't believe you.
2: I'm sorry, but we need to read this one out. Obviously, we're coming here respectfully. We don't care about these things. Someone has come through with fighting words. Someone has texted in saying, Phil's algorithm is all WWE. Yep, I don't care. It's all fake.
1: Oh.
2: Nah.
1: No, that was a grand slam.
2: It's not. No, it's not. It's not fake.
1: It is fake.
2: Don't ever use the F word again. It's not. It's Frank. Seriously, you're meant to be with me, right? You cannot do that to me.
1: It's fake, Phil. I don't care about your WWE.
2: You know what? For the love of the show and for everyone listening right now and for you, Frank, I'm going to play a song because it could get bad right now. Thank God for Gracie Andrews.
1: Thank God we care about music.

0: Dane with Love, Love, Love, Love here on Triple J. Dane is making their Like a Virgin debut this Friday, so make sure you're around for that one.
1: That's right.
0: Coming up, we are going to be talking about someone who broke a record.
1: Well, look, I do want to say I feel much better. As bad as it was, it felt like I was hating. I promise you I wasn't hating. But it feels good to just get it off your chest, let all that negativity
0: yes,
1: out.
0: Yes, we're letting it out.
1: And we're going to allow some space positive. To celebrate some positive energy. And yes, someone broke a record, very famous DJ, who is actually going to be in the country next year.
0: Ooh.
1: Yeah, you guys know I'm talking about. Hey. Oh, you want to stay around for that. Stay around for that. You're on Triple J Drive.

0: That's Red right there. Heard it here on Triple J Drive. It's Frankie and Phil with you here on your Tuesday afternoon. And look, Frankie isn't the only one to come here with some news. I've actually brought my own bit of news, if that's all right with you. Mm-hmm. Some very exciting news. Set a Guinness World Record, by the way, set by a guy who's going to be in the country next year, Mr. Gavin Harris.
1: Oh!
0: I felt like the way I was delivering that made it sound like he's like my close personal friend.
1: Well, no, the way you were delivering that made it seem like you had just broken a record from a guy. I thought you were going to bring some kind of record that you'd broken.
0: If you thought it was me, it wasn't. It was Calvin Harris. Guinness World Records recognized he had a set in Brazil, Sao Paulo, Brazil, earlier this year, and they've recognized that this is the largest attendance for a DJ set by a single artist. Do you want to guess how many people were there? And it's more than the number of people in this room right now. I'll give you a hint.
1: I would believe that. I'm going to say, okay. Eight.
0: We're in Brazil, by the way.
1: We're in Brazil. Yeah, okay, so that changes things when we're in Brazil. Okay, I'm going to guess it was 600,000.
0: 600,000. Silly.
1: What is
0: silly.
1: It?
0: It's 1.6. Add another million on top of that.
1: What?
0: Add a million on top of that. Yeah, 1.6 milli. Brazilians in the crowd for this set. There were photos online of it. There's a barbecue.
1: Hey.
0: Someone set up a barbecue in the mosh pit.
1: Where else in the world but Brazil would there be a barbecue in the mosh pit?
0: Well, maybe we need to implement that down here. Maybe when he comes here next year, we should look into that.
1: Where would he even play if we could get 1.6 mil Calvin Harris?
0: I'm not sure what 1.6 million even looks like in anything.
1: I know. I actually can't picture that amount of people.
0: Those are just words to me.
1: Yeah.
0: I certainly don't have that much money in my account, and I'm finding ways to do that.
1: Okay. All right. Phil's going to hustle culture.
0: No, that's not what I'm saying. And also, I will say I have a fun fact about these attendance numbers.
1: Mm-hmm.
0: So when it comes to attendance numbers, it includes everyone that is there, including, say, Calvin Harris, the people that are working at the set.
1: Okay. So you might not be watching the concert. You might just be like cleaning the bathroom.
0: Security.
1: But then they're counting you as attending the thing.
0: Yeah. So I don't know. Is it that mind-blowing?
1: I think it's still pretty mind-blowing,
0: It makes you think. I don't know. We'll see. We'll let it up to the people.
1: Well, for Calvin Harris. I'm really happy for Cal. And coming to Australia next year, so that's very exciting.
0: You know what,
1: Cal? Having a comeback.
0: You know what, Cal? Have this one. Have this one for you, mate.
1: Sweet
0: on
1: nothing.
0: You're on Drive.

The Filipino-Australian artist has been making huge waves over the last few years, and they're set to drop their first album in November. And we can't wait to hear their hyperpop and experimental dance all over an original

0: Becca Hatch right there. It's Black Flower on Triple J Drive. You're with Frankie and Phil, filling in for Jordan and Luca. And this is, I'm going to bring a conversation to you guys, the listeners, that we've had only in the office between Frank and I. It's a question that you have raised that I didn't think much of, you know, initially, but the more that we've spoken about it, the more I'm trying to get to the bottom of this. Please.
1: Yeah. I'm wondering what song has been played on Triple J the most in history.
0: Ever.
1: Because someone
0: 50
1: was,
0: years, by like the way, 50 plus years.
1: 50 plus years. What song is played the most? There are certain songs that are just Triple J. Like you, some songs I hear and I associate with Triple J immediately that I know have been played heaps.
0: I mean, off the top of my head, I'm thinking like Missy Higgins. I'm thinking Silverchair, Powderfinger.
1: Yeah. I'm thinking Ocean Alley Confidence, but I think the actual song that's been played the most would be earlier. I think it's probably around Silverchair, Powderfinger era.
0: Do you have a, do you want to make a guess just off what you've found so far? What do you think is the number one? Do you have
1: an
0: idea?
1: It's probably These Days.
0: You reckon it is These Days?
1: Or My Happiness, or it could be Straight Lines.
0: Ah, really? I don't know if it'd be Straight Lines.
1: Yeah, maybe Straight Lines is a bit more
0: I could
1: commercial.
0: Be wrong. I don't know anything.
1: I don't know it either.
0: I'm just going off
1: And
0: off
1: I actually
0: gut.
1: Don't know how to get to the bottom of this because over the years you change software and all the data from that we used to
0: the
1: have
0: updates.
1: Is, the updates have, has changed. So I have to. We have to get to, in touch with Kingsmill or something.
0: My Happiness came out in 2000.
1: Okay.
0: So we're talking 25 plus years of that. At least.
1: Oh, okay. So you think it's something earlier than that?
0: There is a possibility there.
1: Okay, so Sean texting in saying, surely number one would be F the Police or Smells Like Teen Spirit.
0: Oh, I don't mind the Nirvana shout.
1: Yeah, I don't mind that either.
0: If you guys want to get in your guesses too, get them in now. 0439757555. This might be something that we have to
1: try and figure out what the actual
0: get
1: answer
0: to the bottom
1: is here.
0: Of.
1: Yeah.
0: Frankie, you've done something.
1: Oh, I've
0: Frankie.
1: Done something here.
0: Right now, DMAs, you're on Triple J Drive.

0: DMAs with emails here on Triple J Drive. Frankie just before has, opened up the floodgates about what do you reckon is the most played song in Triple J history?
1: Yeah, on this station.
0: We asked you guys, what do you guys reckon it is? There's a couple people who have like brought songs that I didn't even think about that I'm like, that's a good shout.
1: Yeah.
0: But I still don't know where it is.
1: There are also
0: have you been swayed by anyone texting in?
1: Yeah, I forgot about the songs that have been played for like a whole day as kind of political protests.
0: Big ones.
1: Like F the Police is definitely in that category. Express Yourself as well.
0: What about someone said M83, Midnight City. That's not a bad shout. But there's also another one that has come to my attention that I can't believe I didn't even think about. Are you familiar with this song over here?
2: For my people in the front.
0: The ones in the nosebleed section.
1: I feel like this one is definitely up there with
0: I think
1: most
0: it's in the conversation
1: ever.
0: At least.
1: Yeah.
0: I reckon they've got a couple of hills.
1: Actually, you know what answer I'm locking in?
0: You're locking it in now.
1: You were dancing. And I was dancing too. Nah, JK.
0: I reckon maybe the DMAs is up there even, potentially.
1: Yeah, and also, Youth of India Treaty.
0: Treaty
1: would be up there for sure.
0: Honestly, Frank, we could spend the whole show doing this.
1: I know.
0: This.
1: We should find out the answer somehow.
0: Guys, stay locked in. We'll revisit this topic.
1: We'll
0: get you to the news headlines first, though. Some Denzel Curry right now. You're on Triple J.

0: Amir with Triple J News. Firefighters are battling several dangerous bushfires burning across southern Queensland. Chloe Bignall has the latest.
1: A Sikh shelter now alert remains in place for a very dangerous blaze in the rural area of Teela, north of Blackbutt in the South Burnett. The Queensland Fire Department say it's burning near Stretton Drive and Scott Close, and homes could be at risk. There's also a watch and act advisory in place for nearby areas of Old Esk Road and Wild Deer Drive. An earlier prepare to leave notice for a large, fast-moving bushfire near Spinach Creek Road in Fordsdale south of Toowoomba has been downgraded to advice level. Several fire crews and aircrafts remain at the scene.
0: The sister of alleged murder victim Jessie Baird has told a court her brother was fearful of the former police officer who's accused of killing him and his boyfriend Luke Davies 2.5 years ago. Beau Lamar Condon has pleaded not guilty to 2 charges of domestic violence murder over the couple's deaths in Sydney in 2024. The Crown has argued the 31-year-old accused committed the murders after becoming obsessed with Mr. Baird, but the defence counsel has told the court his client was acting in self-defence. Meanwhile, police are looking for multiple people after an 11-year-old boy was shot inside a home in Sydney's northwest yesterday afternoon. The child was treated for wounds to the face and neck and remains in a critical condition in hospital. An 18-year-old man has been charged with concealing a serious indictable offence, and 2 other 18-year-old men have been released from custody after questioning. Superintendent Naomi Moore says police are investigating whether those present at the time of the shooting have links to organised crime.
2: This shooting at this stage does not appear to be linked directly to current conflicts. However, a number of individuals that were inside the unit at the time are well known to New South Wales Police.
0: WA's Education Minister has announced she's banning smart glasses from all public schools. Under the ban, anyone on school campuses, including parents and contractors, would be forbidden from wearing the devices. Sabina Winton says schools should be places of learning where everyone's privacy is respected. And major television networks in the US have suspended their pooled coverage of the White House in protest at Donald Trump's decision to ban 3 media outlets from the building. The US president barred CNN, MS Now, and Politico last week. They're taking legal action, with Mr. Trump saying his team will file an appeal. That's the news for now. Right across Australia, this is Triple J.

0: on Triple J.
1: You're listening to Frankie and Phil on Drive right now. We're filling in for Luca and Jordan and currently chatting about supermarkets. If you ever thought recently, can supermarkets get any worse? Well, we're going to be talking about this.
2: Oh, it's about to get a whole lot.
1: If circumstances couldn't be any worse.
2: I've got something I want to get off my chest.
1: Okay.
2: I feel
1: okay.
2: Like this has just been me just trying to clear my chest so far.
1: That's okay.
2: Should I go easy? No worries.
1: Hey, we want that chest. We need the airways passages open.
2: We want that chest. Come on, mate. Yep. Sort it out.
1: Right now it's Steve Lacey. Oh, yeah. Triple J.

0: Major Lazer right there with Lean On for your Tuesday afternoon. It is Drive, Frankie and Phil with you. And now it is time for me to get something off my chest. It happened to me hours before the show, right? Because obviously we're filling in for Jordan and Luca. And I'm going, you know what? I'm never really in here that often. I should get myself, you know, some snacks so that I don't have to do the walk to the shops to come back. You know what I mean? That's a lot of time that gets lost in that travel. So I'm going, all right, maybe I'll just go get some muesli bars. You familiar with them?
1: Yeah, I'm not you a fan, but I have heard of them personally.
0: Well, I won't be giving you anything,
1: chewing,
0: Frank.
1: chewing and yawning. That's what I'm doing when I'm eating a muesli bar.
0: That is not what I'm here to talk about. I'm here to talk about this, all right? I get to the shops. I go, I know where these should be. They should be in the breakfast section. The muesli bars are not in the breakfast section. Do you want to guess where the muesli bars were?
1: I would guess the muesli bars are in the health food section usually.
0: Why did you say? Because that's exactly where they are.
1: Yeah, because
0: are you putting it there?
1: Well, why would they be in the breakfast section though? Because I think unorganized people. I understand why you're having a muesli bar for breakfast. It does happen for sure, but.
0: No.
1: It's not a yummy breakfast.
0: No, the reason why, in my mind, it is in the breakfast section because it is a cousin of the granola. And where does the granola live? In the breakfast section with the cereals.
1: Okay.
0: Do you see my line of thought? That's where the muesli bar should be. Why are they not there?
1: I will also say they should be, you might also find the muesli bar in the lunchbox section along with the variety packs of
0: chips.
1: What
0: the hell is a lunchbox section?
1: A lunchbox section, you've seen it, you know it, juice boxes, chalky milk in the box, different chips, variety packs for the lunchbox.
0: Wait, no, what you're describing is just the chip section, the chips and drinks aisle.
1: No, because it's not really the same thing as a lunchbox section. But I know what you mean. A muesli bar is so hard to find. And there are certain items in the grocery store that can be hard to find as well. I find paper towels kind of hard to find as well.
0: Paper towels for me, they're in the last aisle next to the freezer.
1: Okay, but what is that aisle? Is it the cleaning section? Is it the...
0: Yeah. They live near... They're neighbors with the toilet paper. That's where
1: You'd think that, and then some of them don't even put that there. Sometimes they're in their own little corner strip around.
0: Then they're away from
1: related.
0: The toilet paper. Are they near the tissues?
1: They're actually not the. And they're not near the tissues either.
0: Where the hell are they then? Where what shops? Where?
1: Exactly. At my local supermarket, I'm always looking through the aisles going, where are the paper towels? Never where I want them to be.
0: Listen, man, what we need to figure out a system where wherever you go, you know where this is. Mm-hmm. For me, the muesli bars live in the breakfast section and that's where it should be. But obviously... It doesn't. No one else feels the same about it. It's just me.
1: What is the item that you can never find in those supermarkets? 0439-757-555. Let us know.
0: Honestly, and follow-up question, where do the muesli bars live? They live in the breakfast section. Someone back me up on this because Frank is not.
1: No.
0: You're supposed to be my friend.
1: Do you live in a motel?
0: That's okay. Well, we're going to turn this song up. Thank you.

0: Abby and Tyrone on Triple J Breakfast.
1: I've seen something online that's absolutely shaken me to my core. I said it had to do with the gym. And what I have seen is gym equipment with bite marks. Sorry, can hardly get it out. Gym equipment, that's right, with bite marks, specifically the leg curl, which has me asking...
2: The leg curl?
1: The leg curl thing. Where your chin's on that part of the equipment.
2: Yeah.
1: So I need to know if people are biting the gym equipment. Someone commented on one of these posts, I think every gym's pec deck / rear delt fly machine has bite marks on them.
2: Hello?
1: Yeah.
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1: Language warning, Triple J.

0: That one, Kobe D. Aim for the stars here on Triple J. You're listening to Drive with Frankie and Phil, and we are currently talking items that you can never find in the grocery store.
1: There has to be an investigation, and you know what? That investigation starts today, all right? I couldn't find where the muesli bars were. They should be in the breakfast section.
0: Mm-hmm.
1: They are not there.
0: No.
1: For what reason?
0: They're in the health food section because they're trying to sell you that muesli bars are healthy, and they're usually not.
1: Wow.
0: Yep.
1: Same. Well, we asked you guys on 0439-757-555 to get in touch. Like, what other items are you unsure about their placement in the shops? Mark from Kurukuri saying, why isn't sugar with the coffee? So the sugars will be,
0: sugar
1: I believe,
0: be
1: in the baking section. How do you feel about that one?
0: But hey, there's a lot of stuff in that baking section that they are just throwing in there. Like Nick texting this in saying, the little are you elusive bastards, little pine nuts. Pine nuts I sometimes see in the baking section, along with sultanas.
1: I've never in my life looked for a pine nut. Can I say that?
0: Well, you've got to be making some delicious to use in cooking, can I say?
1: Well, back to Mark. Look, I will say you are incorrect with that one. The sugar should be where it is, which is in the baking section. So,
0: yes.
1: Look, I'm fine with it being there. We are joined by now Georgia in Harvey Bay. Georgia, how do you feel about this, items in the grocery shop?
2: Look, for the most part, I'm a mum and I'm pretty good at finding most things in the supermarket.
1: Mm-hmm.
2: But Christmas time, it always trips me up. And I can find these things all of the rest of the year, but Christmas time, every year.
1: They switch it up.
2: They switch it up. I can never find the sponge finger biscuits and the mascarpone cheese for the tiramisu.
0: Yeah, mascarpone cheese, that would freak me out had to go look for that.
1: So where do you reckon they are normally outside of Christmas? Are they just in the baking section or somewhere else?
0: Well, you're not looking for them outside of Christmas.
2: No, that's the thing.
1: What?
2: But the mascarpone cheese sometimes comes up throughout the year and I can generally find it with the rest of the specialty cheeses like the bocconcini,
0: yeah,
1: right,
2: the mozzarella and, the yummy cheese boardy ones. But Christmas time comes along and I don't know, they must move it somewhere else because I can never find it. I have to do a click and collect, otherwise I'm not getting it.
1: Damn,
0: yes.
1: They're really just hiding that and they're saving for Christmas and then they bust it out. They go, oh, here it is, there it is. You wanted that one.
0: And Nina coming through in Burwood with a very special, I think this is just kind of breaking through the reality, the truth of it all as to why we can't find this stuff. Nina, what's your theory here?
3: My theory is that they will put items that you'll generally need together and they'll separate them so that you have to walk through more aisles to look at more stuff and purchase more items.
0: Oh, and this is also, they do this with the kids. They put all the chocolate stuff low on the shelves so the little kids be grabbing the chocolate.
1: Hey. Wait a second. So, I mean, what are you looking for? Like, is there a specific item that always finds to evade you, Nina?
3: Well, my most troublesome item is probably quinoa and couscous. I mean, I think they're technically different things, but you'd think they'd be in the pastas and the rice section, but I don't think they are.
0: Yeah, because they're in some dishes. And is couscous a pasta or a grain?
1: Oh, now
3: I think
1: we're
3: it's
1: really
3: a grain.
0: It's a grain.
1: Can I say that I actually think that the quinoa and the couscous should be in the pasta section, so I think that's fine.
0: I also have one more.
1: Here we go.
0: Zupa Dupas, you think, are going to be in the icy pole section, but they're in liquid form and they're out in the aisles warm. And you got to freeze them at home.
1: Can I also say eggs.
0: Eggs
1: don't have a home.
0: Eggs are not.
1: Where are you finding the eggs? The eggs are like near the bread one time.
0: Yeah.
1: They're next to the
0: yogurt.
1: Yeah. Can we find one spot for the eggs? Thank you. All right. Let's play some music, shall we?
0: Yep.
1: Dev Lemons, you're on Triple J Drive.

0: Like a Virgin from 2020 from Polaris. And don't forget Dane making their Like a Virgin debut this Friday on Breakfast. But this is Triple J Drive. It's Frankie and Phil. And look, we are talking about items that are not where they should be living in the supermarkets.
1: Yeah, okay? We also have Brady texting in going, condensed milk should be in the baking section, not with the long life milk.
0: What are your thoughts on that?
1: I kind of agree because I don't know what other context you're using condensed milk in other than baking.
0: Can I say something to you and Brady?
1: Mm-hmm.
0: No, no.
1: You disagree.
0: The condensed milk is right where they need to be, next to the long life milk.
1: Just because it's another form of long life dairy.
0: Correct. It doesn't need to be refrigerated. It should be there. That is fine by me. I'm hitting my gavel in the studio. Moving on. Look, I mean, we had Nina before talking about couscous. It's not in the pasta section. I think that's where it should be.
1: I think it is. It's in the pasta section, is it not?
0: I don't even. Can I be honest?
1: But it is.
0: I don't remember the last time I bought couscous.
1: I asked Nina, what is couscous? And Nina said grain, but turns out it is a pasta. So,
0: well,
1: a little correction there.
0: How about this one from Andy in Cairns? He says, I have a special ability to find things in supermarkets. I search for them, can't find them, find a staff member to ask. Lo and behold, the staff member will be standing right next to what I'm looking for.
1: Oh, interesting.
0: What's going on there? Of course they would be there, right?
1: Yeah.
0: Well, what's the go with that? And also, can we just quickly just go, the eggs should live where the veggies are at.
1: You said this before and I don't agree with you. I don't really understand where you're coming at here. I think the eggs should always be refrigerated.
0: The reason why I'm putting it next to where the veggies are is it's fresh produce. You know, they all came from the farm. E-I-E-I-O.
1: Find it in the first aisle. So there should be like a real farm section of the grocery store.
0: Yeah, sure. I reckon it should be there.
1: Where the milk is.
0: Yeah?
1: Sure. That's what you're getting at.
0: I think that if they came from the farm, they should be there, right? That's all I'm trying to get at.
1: Lisa's saying beef jerky with the chips? Question mark?
0: That's fine.
1: That is true. That's always there.
0: Play on.

0: The Tullamarines with Flight Path here on Triple J, listening to Drive. It's Frankie and Phil here with you. We've been talking and trying to get to the bottom of something. And that is, what song do we think has been played on Triple J the most in history? It's time to get down to business. We've had lots of texts come through, lots of suggestions, okay?
1: Yeah. Big ones, man.
0: Huge ones. Pretty obvious answers.
1: Huge ones, small ones, medium ones, ones of all sizes, but you guys are getting in touch.
0: Mm-hmm.
1: We've seen mentions of this one right here. What are your thoughts on it, Frank, being Feel Good Inc? I mean, what,
0: that's
1: this
0: a
1: came
0: good
1: out
0: suggestion.
1: 2005, 2004?
0: Yeah, I it would be awesome if it was this song, but at the same time, I feel like the actual answer is going to be a bit older.
1: Okay. A little bit older, you reckon?
0: Yeah, someone also suggesting Mr. Brightside.
1: Not a bad shout.
0: Yeah, not a bad shout. That song has huge ones. Pretty obvious answers.
1: Huge ones, small ones, medium ones, ones of all sizes, but you guys are getting in touch.
0: Mm-hmm.
1: We've seen mentions of this one right here. What are your thoughts on it, Frank, being Feel Good Inc? I mean, what,
0: that's
1: this
0: a
1: came
0: good
1: out
0: suggestion.
1: 2005, 2004?
0: Yeah, I it would be awesome if it was this song, but at the same time, I feel like the actual answer is going to be a bit older.
1: Okay. A little bit older, you reckon?
0: Yeah, someone also suggesting Mr. Brightside.
1: Not a bad shout.
0: Yeah, not a bad shout. That song has been played heaps.
1: I also don't feel that strongly about it. And this is based off of nothing. I've not crunched any numbers.
0: Okay.
1: Midnight City. In my mind, this is just the end of year Instagram post music. So
0: yeah.
1: But with that,
0: the 2026 season has come to an end.
1: I don't know how high up the list this would be in terms of songs in Triple J history. What do you reckon it is?
0: Well, Georgia has texted in saying it's got to be the news theme.
1: Oh, well,
0: that's
1: true.
0: That's a sound.
1: Let's ask Jack James, maybe. We'll see what he reckons.
0: Yeah, we'll see what Jack James
1: What song do you think it is?
0: I think it's Treaty.
1: This is...
0: Mm-hmm.
1: Now we're getting warmer.
0: Yes.
1: We're getting warmer to the right.
0: This is one of the songs that was played for like a whole shift and stuff. You know,
1: correct.
0: One of those songs.
1: Nookie on Blacker, that's
0: yes.
1: right.
0: Yeah.
1: I don't know, because this one is more recent. But I feel like because it's more recent, we're loving it with it. We've got an algorithm going, so we've got like streaming services. What are your thoughts on it being Ocean Alley? It's all about confidence, baby.
0: It's definitely a song that I associate with Triple J.
1: Correct.
0: Just because it kind of influenced a sound on here for the next 10 years.
1: Facts. I mean, they're also no stranger to the Hottest 100 either. So, I don't think it's that far-fetched. If you guys think it's one of these or if you think it's something else, text in 0439-757-555. I feel like, Frankie, you need to like really start, you know, getting into the archives.
0: Yeah, I have to try and ask some music experts here at Triple J what they think it is. But this next song is definitely a contender of one that could be the answer.
1: I reckon there's a good chance of it being this one.
0: Right now. He'll

0: Hungry for some live music? We've got you.
1: Indie rockers, old Mervs are coming in hot with a string of shows. They saw us last year and they're keen to see us again this summer with a brand new album in hand. So gather your mates and be one of the first to hear their fresh tunes in even bigger venues throughout October.
0: For info on these gigs and more, head to Triple J's Instagram.

0: the Pink Room Cherry Cola. It's Frankie here with you, with Phil Fresh. We are filling
1: I'm
0: in
1: here
0: for
1: as well.
0: I'm used to doing me. A solo, and so are you, so don't hold that against me. We are currently talking about songs that could be the most played song on Triple J history.
1: That's right. We have really opened the gates here. People are still getting their thoughts in on 0439-757-555. We've got Camo up in Nui. Camo, what do you reckon is the most played track in Triple J history?
2: Matey B, I love Fridays, the Friday song. I love Fridays, because
1: it's time to relax, maybe go to Hang on a second. Camo, I've got to be real with you. Genuinely, I've never heard this song in my
0: entire
1: life.
0: You are outing yourself here, Phil.
1: Sorry, I'm so sorry. I genuinely don't know. Is that bad?
0: It gets played on lunch a lot.
1: I don't know that song. I'm so sorry. Well, look.
0: Yeah, we have another suggestion coming in from Nick in Mission Brisbane. We have... Nick, what do you think the most played Triple J anthem is?
3: Afternoon, guys. Now, I mean, it's the Triple J anthem. It's got to be Veronica's Untouched, right?
1: Oh, come on now.
0: Yeah, you may think that, but Veronica's didn't really start getting played on Triple J until Morat kind of co-signed them.
1: You reckon that's a Morat thing? So even after, like, what, they debuted, what, early 2000s?
0: Yeah.
1: And they...

0: It wasn't until, like, you know, post-2019, post-COVID, where Veronica started getting Triple J play.
1: Frankie's already crunching the numbers here. She's already getting in it. Listen, well, we might have to, you know, extend this until next week. We're going to find the answer to this.
0: We have to find it out somehow. Some people saying Tomorrow by Silverchair. That's not a bad suggestion.
2: The Silverchair
0: well.
2: Of it all as well.
1: Listen, man, look, we got to get to the news headlines, all right? Let's put a pin on this for now. We'll see you on the other side of this one.

0: Armour with Triple J News. Prime Minister Anthony Albanese will meet with global counterparts when the 81st session of the UN General Assembly starts tonight. Here's Twi Ong Fitzpatrick.
1: The theme of this year's General Assembly is restoring trust and managing transformation. Fears of runaway artificial intelligence will be a burning issue. Earlier, the Prime Minister joined dozens of world leaders in calling for urgent global guardrails to ensure AI remains under human control. Mr. Albanese also formally launched Australia's campaign for a two-year term on the UN Security Council from 2029, citing the risk of AI.

0: as a key reason for the push.
1: The head of the UN's Agency for Palestinian Refugees, UNRWA, says Israel must loosen its restrictions on imports to Gaza to allow equipment and supplies into the territory. Christian Saunders says 90% of Gaza's population live in dire conditions due to Israel's bombardment of the territory. He's warned that unless momentum grows to rebuild Gaza, the unsanitary conditions Palestinians are being forced to live in could become their new normal. Meanwhile, advocates say it's devastating but not surprising that several Australian women lost their lives over the weekend. Two women, aged 90 and 23, were fatally stabbed in separate incidents at homes in Sydney and Wagga Wagga, and another 70-year-old woman was found dead at a property in the Northern Tablelands region. Sherelle Moody runs the database Australian Femicide Watch and says she's angry that she's had to update it again.
2: When we see a cluster of deaths like this, everyone is really shocked and everyone is really angry and everyone is motivated to change it. But the reality is that we actually lose a woman or girl every 4 days in this country.
1: The federal government says the work of an NDIS integrity task force has resulted in $2.1 billion in savings and benefits since 2022. Evan Young has more.
3: The Fraud Fusion Task Force was set up in November 2022. Minister Jenny McAllister says that since then, $1.2 billion in fraudulent payments have been prevented, while $900 million has been directed away from bad actors and towards participants. The government expects a further $2 billion in savings by mid-2029.
1: And Brisbane midfielder Lachie Neale will front the AFL Tribunal in an attempt to overturn a one-game suspension that would see him miss Saturday's grand final. The 33-year-old was cited by the match review officer for an off-the-ball hit to the body of Hawthorn's Jack Ginnivan during the Lions' preliminary final victory on Saturday night. That's the news right across Australia and online. If you're streaming, this is Triple J.

0: on Triple J.
1: Yes, it's Drive. Frankie and Phil here with you on your Tuesday afternoon. And look, I did say we did promise you two first players, and we're about to get into one very soon.
2: Yes, that is right. Coming up, we have a first play from The Moving Stills.
1: Oh, the Central Coast Boys, they're back. Second release of the year, and you guys get to hear it for the very first time. So, don't go anywhere.
2: Don't go anywhere. It's coming up very soon.
1: Don't walk away too far, because we're going to get to expeditiously. 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

0: Have you ever felt unsafe on the dating apps? 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
1: You're hearing this before anyone else. It's a first play.
0: Today, our first play of the day is from Central Coast band Moving Stills.
2: That's right. Central Coast band, they're back. Actually, matter of fact, they've actually been getting to work. Very busy year thus far.
0: Yeah.
2: They've been on support duties with Mountjoy. And they've also done a tour of the UK. They had a bit of a Euro summer.
0: Oh,
2: must
0: yeah.
2: Must be nice.
0: Nice. I would have enjoyed that over there.
2: Must be nice. And they are back in the country, back here with a new single just for you that you're going to hear for the very first time. This one is called Benefit. they've written about, you know, you just want to back your boys, back the mates. You want to...
0: You just got to back your mates sometimes.
2: That's what it is. Written with Henry Nowhere. And we want to hear your thoughts on this one too. Text in to 0439-757-555.
0: Yes.
2: How you feel about this one? Are you excited for this one? Uh-huh. And give us the review as well. You know, let's really put on our music journalist brains on for
0: yeah.
2: a second. And let's see what
0: Tell
2: we have to say
0: feel
2: about this
0: about
2: one.
0: It.
2: But let's let the boys themselves intro this one.
3: Drop out.
4: Hey, it's Tom and Ben here from The Moving Stills.
5: Hello, we have a new song called Benefit and we're stoked that Triple J is giving it its first play. The song is about something that's really new, that's never been talked about in the music world before. It's quite a fresh new concept.
4: Yeah, very rare. It's a song about a relationship. But in all seriousness, it is a song about what was and what could have been in a friendship or a relationship. And I think we put our heart on our sleeves on this song.
5: Thanks, Triple J, for the first play, and we hope you enjoy it.

0: Muna right there with East Side Girls. You heard it here on Triple J Drive. And before that, brand new music from the Moving Stills, Benefit. First play for all the boys.
1: Yeah, I love that one.
0: This is like perfect timing as we're getting, you know, we've crossed the halfway mark of our show. This is like perfect. I'm ready to like ride this wave out.
1: What did you just say? Sorry. What didn't make any sense?
0: We've
1: to
0: made
1: me.
0: It past the halfway mark of our show.
1: Of our show.
0: And this is a nice reflective moment as we get
1: oh,
0: through.
1: Oh, true.
0: It.
1: This you know song I mean? Is a nice reflective song.
0: Yeah. So
1: okay.
0: I'm like
1: yeah.
0: Saying like,
1: fully
0: oh, this
1: agree.
0: Is a nice way to like get through the second half of the
1: fully
0: show.
1: Fully agree. And the text line is absolutely loving this song. This one says, "Damn, Triple J, this song is so fresh. It isn't even on Shazam yet." Someone else saying, "I love the Stills. This song did not disappoint."
0: Well, look, to the person who was looking for it on Shazam, don't worry. The song will be out later tonight. And also, you can catch them at Spill Milk towards the end of the year. Keen to see what else they might have for us in store. So shout out to the Moving Stills, but also we have another first play coming your way, Julia Jacqueline.
1: It hasn't stopped.
0: We're only just getting started here. You're on Triple J Drive. When this-

0: take you home.
1: Blusher Rager here on Triple J. You're listening to Drive with Frankie and Phil.
2: That's right. And don't forget, we do have another first play coming your ways. It'll be here right after Hack. Ali Angeloni coming up next. Kyla Bell to get you there. You're on Triple J.

0: Every billionaire is a douchebag.
1: Parliament is a sick place.
2: I thought, oh my God, I might be an alcoholic. Obviously, I'm an inadequate guest. If
3: no, that's not what I'm saying.
4: Who's the Prime Minister?
5: The dating apps can feel a bit like the Wild West, a place we don't necessarily want to be, but a place you just gotta be. So what's your experience been, and has anything ever happened on there that's made you feel unsafe? Hey, it's Ali Angeloni with you for Hack this week, filling in for Dave Marchese, and I'm really keen to hear from you, 0439 757 555, because this new study shows 99% of heterosexual women have experienced harmful behaviour on apps recently, and there are growing questions about who should be responsible for keeping us safe. Also coming up, what do you reckon Aussie life will look like in 40 years' time? Because the federal government's given crystal ball gazing a crack, and it reckons there'll be less babies, less wealth, but more work? We'll be unpacking that with a demographer soon. First, though,
1: Hack.
6: Essentially, they say that this constitutes a violation of the First Amendment.
1: On Triple J.
5: A cancer and a threat to national security. That's how US President Donald Trump has branded the media he doesn't like, the so-called fake news, as he banned three media outlets from the White House. But it's caused a revolt, with major TV networks in the United States now banding together and boycotting the president himself, suspending their video coverage. So what's the story here?
1: Hack.
7: We have a development surrounding the Trump White House.
8: The three media organizations barred from the White House by Donald Trump said they are suing the administration.
9: CNN, MS Now, and Politico.
10: Their reporters locked out of the White House over the weekend, their credentials revoked and disabled.
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11: Very simple man. I don't want him in my office. I don't want him here.
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13: Hey USA, what's new with you? So Trump is doing something crazy again.
1: On Triple J.
5: It raises questions about freedom of the press, government scrutiny, and democracy at a time when some media are getting kicked out of press conferences here in Australia. So why does this matter? Why should you care? Do you care? Text in on 0439 757 555. Here to unpack what all of this means is Andrea Carson, the director of the University of Melbourne's Centre for Advancing Journalism. Andrea, how did you feel seeing this news out of the US this morning?
14: I was a little bit surprised to see the solidarity that the American media companies are showing here, which is not something that they typically do. It's a very polarised media environment. And for those both across the left and the right of the political divide coming together to show solidarity against Donald Trump's ban, I think is a really important moment and potentially a turning point.
5: Can you give us a bit of context? These news outlets, CNN, MS Now, and Politico, why has Trump targeted them specifically? And is there anything that you could compare them to here in Australia?
14: Yeah, well, I think this dates back all the way to 2016 when Donald Trump won the primaries and then was the presidential elect for the US in his first presidency. And during that period, just before he was inaugurated, he declared the media to be fake news, and he pinpointed particular news outlets and journalists and called them fake news, and then went on to use that word more than 1,000 times within a year, and it became part of the global lexicon, really, with contagion effects happening across Australia as well, with politicians calling journalists fake news. And now fast forward to 2026, he's spent 10 years trying to delegitimize the media, the mainstream media, that to try and reduce the cultural authority that they have to be able to critique the news. Now we've reached this turning point, it would seem, where it's not working for him anymore. He's escalated beyond fake news to banning particular media outlets, usually those on the left, such as CNN, MS Now, and Politico, because they dare to critique him. His fake news label, which was working to delegitimize these outlets, is losing its power because media outlets on the right in the US are now coming together in solidarity with those that have been singled out.
5: A politician choosing who gets to scrutinize them, what's the issue there?
14: Well, it's super dangerous. It's what we expect of authoritarian regimes, of dictators, of despots. Seeing it happen in a democracy is something we should all be really fearful of. The media undertakes a number of roles. One of them is to hold those with power to account. Donald Trump's been trying to neutralise that power. There's a famous professor in the US, Michael Shudson, who's talked about an unlovable press. The role the press plays is just the deterrence of corruption and of bad behaviour by those with political power by having the capacity to be able to critique them. And that is something that Donald Trump and other politicians have been challenging. Now, we wouldn't find it surprising if it's not a democratic regime, but it is with America. And that's why this development over the last 10 years has been pretty horrifying to watch unfold.
3: Some people listening might be thinking, boo-hoo, some journalists in the US even can't go to a press conference. Why should I care? Why should they care?
14: Well, the media is there to be able to critique what the government is doing and saying on behalf of its people. It's a representative role in many ways. And so we should care because individually, we can't go to these press conferences. We can't ask these questions ourselves. We're relying on the media to do that role for us. Now, politicians in the digital age can circumvent mainstream media, and they do. They speak directly to the public, but it's a very unfiltered voice that they're able to speak with, one that doesn't have any scrutiny. It's not challenged. The role of the media is to ask those uncomfortable questions to test whether what is being said is real or not. And that's something Donald Trump's been able to evade up until now, where we see it coming to a head. And that's why we should all care, because these organisations are asking questions on behalf of us.
3: The outlets are suing over their perceived violation of First Amendment rights. Do we have anything like that here in Australia protecting media?
14: It's not exactly the same. We have the implied right to political communication, which has been tested a number of times through various court actions. We do, though, have the norm of expecting that the media has a right to attend press conferences, to be able to scrutinise political commentary. That norm's being challenged at the moment by One Nation in particular, which has taken a leaf out of the Trump playbook and telling media outlets, particularly The Guardian, the ABC, that they're not welcome at the press conferences. I'm hoping what's happening in the US is going to be a lesson for Australian media, that they do need to exhibit some solidarity in order to be able to provide that fourth estate function of being able to scrutinise what those with power say.
3: Do you think we're seeing a fall in the protection of media at the moment?
14: It's always tricky in Australia because we do have some pretty ferocious defamation laws and privacy laws and so forth that do limit the powers of the media. But let's see how this plays out in Australia. We've got almost a mirror image at the moment with One Nation trying to play favourites with the media, and whether Australian media is going to hasten its own demise by not supporting one another and reducing overall its legitimacy to be able to critique power, or whether they're going to do what the US is doing at the moment and show a degree of solidarity.
3: Andrea Carson, thank you very much for coming on Hack.
14: You're welcome.
3: Ali Angeloni with you on Triple J Hack, and I'm hearing from you on the text line on this one. Someone says, isn't this the kind of thing that only happens in Russia? Another person saying, it's good the media is standing together. It reminds me of that saying, the standard you ignore is the one you accept. Another person saying, I wonder if we could kick Sky News out of our parliament. The stuff they come up with is terrible. That's that person's take there. Another person saying, Pauline does this too. All right, we've got to move on.
1: Hack.
4: Let's travel 40 years into the future.
1: On Triple Jack.
3: They say the future is ours, but what happens when the population is older? Because people are going to be living longer and having less kids, according to a new report from the federal government out yesterday. They've looked 40 years into the future, predicting what life will look like in Australia, when there might be more deaths than births. So how do you feel about the idea of living longer? Of there being more old people than young? Have you thought about whether you're going to have kids? text in on 0439 757 555. We're going to unpack what all of this means for Australia's future in just a moment. But first, Jackson Worthington has been getting across this report.
15: I'm in Perth's outer suburbs at a free play group for kids under five.
16: Yes, that's my daughter zooming around on the bike with a funny face on. Yeah.
15: Lana's one of the mums here. She had her first kid at 28 after 4 years of trying.
16: I grew up in a family with two sisters and lots of cousins, and we all play together, we enjoyed life together, and it's just always been a part of my life to have kids.
15: I reckon there's about 50 kids here right now, and staff told me yesterday there are 120 little ones running around. But in 40 years' time, there might not be as many.
17: Deaths are projected to outnumber births by the 2060s.
15: Okay, let me explain. Yesterday, Treasurer Jim Chalmers hounded down the latest intergenerational report. Basically, the report forecasts

0: what life in Australia will look like in 40 years.
1: If you read the whole thing, you'll see one observation repeated more than any other. Not just that the world is changing, of course it is. And not just that the change is affecting us here, of course we know that as well. But that the pace of change is accelerating. And this puts very plainly the choice before us, to keep up and succeed or to lag and languish.
0: This is the 7th edition of the report. It touches on AI, the energy transition, productivity and population. One of the headlines of this year's edition is the fact that Australians are set to live longer and have less kids.
1: At its core, it shows an Australia in 2066 where people live longer, healthier lives. Families have fewer kids. That will make the population grow more slowly.
0: Treasurer says longer life expectancy and less children will mean Australia spends more on aged care and will need skilled migrants to support our workforce.
1: Our working age population will continue growing, supporting economic growth. And migration will play an important role here as well, an important source of skills that complements our domestic workforce.
0: He says the government is subsidising childcare to help support people who decide to have kids.
1: I do not and will not give people free advice about these very personal decisions that they make about whether to start a family and when to start a family. Our job, the responsibility that we embrace and have embraced, is to make it easier for people to make that choice if they would like to.
2: This government has fundamentally let down the Australian people.
0: Not everyone is happy with the predictions made in this report. Opposition Treasury spokesperson Tim Wilson reckons the economic predictions in this report are unrealistic.
2: We know now, because of this intergeneration report, the Albanese government is setting future generations up for lower standards of living.
0: He reckons the government's handling of the economy is making it harder for young people to have kids.
2: What needs to happen to increase the birth rate is it needs to be easier for families to be able to support and raise children.
0: But both major parties have rejected calls from people like Bob Catter for a return to a Howard-era baby bonus.
2: One-off measures aren't going to be the solution to the challenges of being harder to get into your first home, rising rents, and of course greater taxes on Australian households. We need a complete overhaul and economic reset.
0: So why aren't young people having kids? Well, climate campaigner Anjali Sharma, who sued the government claiming they have a duty of care to protect people from the risks of climate change, reckons the environment could have something to do with it.
3: So in 40 years, I will be 62, the year will be 2066, and Australia will still be burning fossil fuels.
0: She was disappointed this report didn't include more commitments to address climate change.
3: The world as we know it will be radically reshaped by the climate crisis, and we can't be forecasting the next 40 years of tax and fiscal policy without actually acknowledging and reckoning with that fact.
0: And here at the playgroup in Perth, the words on everyone's lips are cost of living.
4: Probably want to get yourself a little bit settled before you have kids.
5: I think short answer might be money. Definitely the cost of living plays a big part in this.
6: Hack on Triple J.
7: Jackson Worthington reporting there. And hit me with your thoughts on this, 0439757555. Here to unpack this more is Simon Kustenmaha from the Demographics Group in Melbourne. He's on the line. Hey, Simon.
8: Hi, g'day.
7: Simon, the federal government's latest intergenerational report, what stood out to you?
8: Well, first and foremost, I'm always pleased to see a document that looks long into the future. Yeah, a 40-year horizon, that's the kind of long-term thinking that I think helps government policy an awful lot. But of course, we now slowly start changing assumptions in our long-term view. The first thing that I was very pleased with is that we finally are realistic about falling fertility rates. In the past, we've long talked about surprisingly high fertility rates in our forecast that no demographer could have taken seriously. So it's nice to see they acknowledge that. It's good to see that they take the aging of society as seriously as they do now.
7: I think our listeners will be quite interested in this combination of an aging population and dropping fertility rates. At what point does a falling birth rate actually start to fundamentally change society?
8: Well, any kind of fall changes just the shape of society and so forth, that it will be less common to have families, because usually a lower fertility rate doesn't mean that there are just smaller families. That is also what it means, but it means that there are more and more people who don't start families at all. So that's a different story again. And so then you live different lives, because a life with a family, without a family, they function differently. You act differently in terms of what you buy, what you purchase, how much you save, how much to hand down to the next generation. So this is quite an important

0: a generational question to realize how many families there will be, and likely there will be fewer families as share of the total population.
1: What does this actually mean for young people, my generation, the young workers, the young taxpayers? Does this document predict how it will affect us?
0: Very much so. So if you have a shrinking workforce in relation to the older people, that usually means that you just secretly keep taxing people more because there are fewer workers there just to pay for all the stuff that is out there. That is quite problematic. So in a sense, because you also need to pay for kids, it's helpful that you have fewer kids because you don't need to pay for those kids in the short term. Intergenerational question to realize how many families there will be, and likely there will be fewer families as share of the total population.
1: What does this actually mean for young people, my generation, the young workers, the young taxpayers? Does this document predict how it will affect us?
0: Very much so. So if you have a shrinking workforce in relation to the older people, that usually means that you just secretly keep taxing people more because there are fewer workers there just to pay for all the stuff that is out there. That is quite problematic. So in a sense, because you also need to pay for kids,

0: term, while you still have to pay for more aging people in the long run. So that kind of like slows down the severe impact of the aging and fertility impacts. But you will be taxed more. And we're doing this through bracket creep, which is, of course, a bizarre way in Australia where we keep tax brackets fixed. And so as inflation makes everything more expensive, you feel your money is worth less. And so the tax that you get on your income, that feels quite spectacularly painful, because even if you reach the highest tax bracket, you go, why am I not feeling rich the way that I thought I would? Simply because we're gobbling up so much more with tax. And that's one of the big failings of the Intergenerational Report, to not at least hint or factor in finally undoing bracket creep.
1: Previous governments have tempted the baby-making population before with incentives like the baby bonus. The government has ruled that one out. Do you reckon they should be considering it?
0: I applaud any government that rules out a baby bonus categorically. This is a spectacular waste of money. It doesn't do anything to drive up the birth rates. We have proof from around the world. Peter Costello, of course, who was the famous treasurer who introduced the last baby bonus, saw a small uptick of the fertility rate during the baby bonus years. And he claims that this was the reason for it. The reason we saw this uptick around 2008, when the last baby bonus was active, was simply that the economy was doing wonderfully because we had this mining boom. So if you want to increase the fertility rate, don't pay people $10,000 or whatever to have a baby. You just want to make sure that housing is cheaper, that young people have a very strong confidence in the future of the economy of the country, in the future of their own job stability.
1: We are living through a period of seriously dramatic change across society. How hard is it to predict what's going to happen 40 years from now? Like, do we have to take all of this with a grain of salt?
0: I guess so. So partially we need to take this with a grain of salt. I think the demographics are pretty easy to understand. Of course, technologically speaking, 40 years ago, AI was pure science fiction. Now it is a daily reality. So we don't know what's coming. And at the moment, if you look at the assumption that are in the Intergenerational Report about AI, this is all just wonderful stuff that essentially says this is a lift to productivity, and it also assumes that these productivity gains get distributed, handed down to the workers that are then more productive when they use those tools. That remains to be seen, because we might completely change the economic model. Like, the idea that workers become more productive, that's true. In the past decades, we didn't hand over enough of these productivity gains to the workers, and AI even threatens the idea that there's a differentiation between labor and capital. Nowadays, labor is digital. Labor is AI. And so why would the owner of the capital, who now owns the labor, hand this wealth over to the working population? So we don't have a model for this yet. We need to find a new financial model to actually distribute the wealth that gets created from AI tools to the people. Otherwise, you just hand over more power to fewer people, and then all of your wonderful productivity calculations in Intergenerational Report are null and void.
1: There's a lot of discussion around migration at the moment and how those numbers being restricted might affect our workforce. If we have this falling birth rate, is restricting migration a good idea or a bad idea?
0: That's the big topic. So the idea is, the reason we have migration to begin with is not just purely out of the goodness of our heart in Australia, but it is to ensure that there are enough workers in there to make the most out of the opportunities in this country, and to ensure that there are enough aged care workers, healthcare workers, and so forth. And then people, like One Nation, for example, does this. They go with extremely low assumptions towards net overseas migration, and they're not costing the impacts that those would have. They're not telling you exactly what visa classes would be cut. And so this is deliberately vague, but it kind of like sounds nice. So while I'm a big proponent of migration reform, I'm saying that the assumptions in terms of total number of people that the Intergenerational Report has are probably about right.
1: Simon, we're looking 40 years into the future on a spectrum of worried to optimistic. Where do you sit?
0: Well, I remain very, very optimistic in Australia, at the very least in comparison to other countries. Australia runs a outrageously simplistic business model. And so I think we are right. Our simple business model will carry us forward rather successfully. The idea that we run an economy in Australia that looks vastly different in 10, 20, 30, 40 years, I find that a bit hard to believe.
1: That was demographer Simon Kustin-Maha there. You're listening to Hack on Triple J. I'm Ali Angeloni, and you you are getting in touch.

0: Someone says, give us public childcare. Another person says, why would you have kids? Have you ever experienced freedom in your 30s? It's a no-brainer. Someone else says, I'm not having kids because this world is cooked and I don't want to inflict this life on them. The government is not doing enough about climate change and don't seem to be rushing anything at all. I'd also love the option for voluntary assisted dying when I live longer than my life might be worth living. Another person saying, people can't afford to have kids because of the cost of living crisis. While another person says, everyone should just get a fur baby who is just as loving and less expensive. While someone else says, it would be helpful if the government could support people who are queer and trying to access fertility treatments. There are so many people who would like to have children but need a little help. Hey, you've got a fair bit to say on this, but got to move on.
1: This is Hack.
2: Today I got so sad I thought about re-downloading Hinge. Why is everyone saying not to date in Australia?
3: Guys, this is why I hate dating apps, okay?
4: Guys, why am I banned from Tinder?
1: On Triple J.
0: Are you on the dating apps? Or have you got mates on them? Have you got a couple of dating app yarns? Hopefully a few good ones, maybe a couple not so good. Because it's not the first time we're talking about safety on dating apps, but there's some new research out today that's come at quite a critical time as the federal government considers its digital duty of care legislation. ABC political reporter Claudia Long is here to unpack it all. Hey, Claudia.
5: Hey.
0: Claudia, tell me more about this study. What do we know?
5: So 99% of heterosexual women surveyed by the Minderoo Foundation said that in the previous 3 months, they had experienced some kind of harm on a dating app. Now, that could be anything ranging from someone sending you an unsolicited dick pic, which, as everyone knows, is the worst, to unsolicited explicit text messages, all the way up to things like stalking or threats of physical violence. So it's pretty disturbing to hear that that is so common. Now, the reason that this is kicked up a bit of debate today is because the federal government is currently working on something called the Digital Duty of Care, and consultation has literally just closed for that, like at midday today. And what that does is it puts the onus on tech companies to protect people on their platforms, protect users. Now, it could apply to dating apps like the ones we're discussing. It could apply to things like ChatGPT and Claude, and also social media as well. Now, it hasn't gotten through the parliament yet, so it isn't set in stone by any means. The opposition aren't looking like they're really going to support it at the moment, at least not in its current form.
0: And so what were the people behind this research saying around what they're seeing and what their research shows on the dating apps and this digital duty of care legislation? What did they want to see from the government on this?
5: So they'd like to see an assurance that this digital duty of care will cover dating apps. Now, that's something that the Treasurer, Jim Chalmers, was asked about today, and he says that his understanding is that it will. And also, they've mentioned that women are having to essentially be their own safety team on these apps, right? Like, you're having to try and look for warning signs of this kind of behaviour, but we all know that often it doesn't actually come with warning signs necessarily. It's really hard. It's really scary. And so that's something that the researchers have also pointed out too, is that women are trying to take these steps to avoid this as much as possible, and that, unfortunately, it's often unavoidable.
0: Who is the onus on to fix this situation? Like, is it the government or is it the apps, or why is it so challenging and so slow for change in this space?
5: Yeah, that's the million-dollar question, right? Like, this is something, like as you say, where everyone is sort of being told that they hold the responsibility, you know, whether it's a user being, you know, essentially having to take responsibility for their own safety. But then there's also these questions about whether the apps could actually be designed in a different way. Like we were talking a little bit before about the reporting mechanism and how once you block somebody, and on many apps it can be harder to report them because you actually can't access their profile or details. And so where the government comes into this is this issue of having to catch up with legislation, to technology that has rapidly evolved. Now, dating apps have been around for ages. Like, they're not exactly new tech, right? But the federal government and governments more generally are often slow to regulate technology like dating apps. And this is a case where the federal government has made changes in the past. So they've, for instance, had a dating app code of conduct, but they're not binding. So the companies aren't forced to do anything. So with this digital duty of care, what that will mean is that the legal onus is on digital platforms to have to protect their users. Now, on social media, that means things like stopping users from seeing illegal material if they're adults, and also if they're not adults, stopping them from seeing illegal material, and also videos about things like eating disorders, about, you know, really misogynistic content. And then in the dating app space, that could include things like making the design safer. But we still don't know exactly what shape it's going to take yet.
0: You've talked about women saying that they're employing their own tactics to keep them safe. That was something that came out of that research. What are they doing?
5: So the ABC has spoken to women who've essentially having to coach each other on the best ways to stay safe. Now, that can include things like not letting people you are going on a date with, for instance, know your address. It can be saying, text me when you get home. And I'm sure, again, that's something that's really familiar to a lot of us, is letting our friends know who we're going to go on a date with, what they look like, what there's a picture of them, what's their name, and when you can expect to be home, things like that. That kind of close monitoring of safety to try, I guess, and prevent the worst. But again, it is an incredibly unpredictable thing and can be really difficult for people to manage.
0: We heard about one woman who was actually stalked. Can you tell me a bit about that?
5: Yes. So a woman called Rebecca Wilson from Brisbane, who's spoken to the ABC, says that her harmful dating app experiences have ranged from receiving completely unsolicited, aggressively sexual messages, photos, videos, but that also, like you said, she was actually stalked by a man that she'd met via an app once. They went on a date. She said to him, look, I'm just not interested, but thanks. And basically he just didn't get the message. And then weeks later kept popping up at the same places as her and following her around. He even touched her in front of her friends. Which is obviously completely not on. And then she only had minimal information on him. So it made it really hard to go to the authorities and actually make a complaint to get some help to prevent this from continuing.
0: Look, dating apps and the harm that we experience on dating apps, it's not something that we haven't heard about before we talk about it. Is there other research that backs up what this latest research says?
5: Yes, and it is also in an Australian context, interestingly. So 75% of Australians who use dating apps, according to an ANU study that was released a couple of months ago, have also experienced some kind of harassment or abuse in those digital kind of dating spaces. So this isn't the only study of its kind. And of course, like we were talking about before too, we know that this has been a long-term problem because it's been covered on this program. And some of those safety by design, I guess you'd call it, that's how the eSafety Commissioner sometimes refers to these broader issues around tech platforms. These issues around how these apps are designed from the get-go to make them as safe as possible and to ensure that users stay safe.
0: Claudia, thank you so much for coming on Hack.
5: Thanks for having me.
0: ABC political reporter Claudia Long there. And hearing from you, Chantel says the dating pool has pee in it. While back on the intergenerational report stuff, someone says, great to hear that the report predicted we'll be a healthier nation by 2066. What a flex. Probably from the lack of stress due to less kids. Someone else saying, why would you have kids when housing is so insecure and AI might soon end our civilization with robots? Hey, Phil and Frankie are back with you for Drive after this, and they've got a first play of a new track by none other than Julia Jacklin. I'll be back with you tomorrow and for the rest of the week. Hack.
6: Party in the park, party in the bush, party under the bridge, party at the restaurant, party at the club, party in the day, party in my house, party on the way to the party at the park.

Party in the bush, party under the bridge, party at the restaurant, party at the club, party in the day, party in my house, party on the way to the party at the park, party in the bush, party under the bridge, party at the restaurant, party at the club, party in the day, party in my house, party on the park, party in the bush, party under the bridge, party at the restaurant, party at the club, party in the day, party in my house, party on the way to the party.

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1: That's right. You're listening to Drive. Frankie and Phil back with you today. And look, last hour with us, but we have a second first play to get.
2: Yeah, there's a lot of first plays coming up. We are just so packed, stacked, full of
1: hearing. Packed to the rafters.
2: It's from Julia Jacklin coming up very soon.
1: That's right. You guys are going to be hearing for the very first time ahead of a new album this Friday, her last single before the release. So don't go anywhere. Stay with us. You're on Triple J Drive. Mm.

0: It's Frankie and Phil Fresh right here on Triple J Drive, and it is time for a first play.
1: You're hearing this before anyone else. It's a first play.
2: That's right. The second first play. Feels weird saying second and first in the same sentence.
0: Yes.
2: But you guys know what I'm saying, right? Yeah. This is the second first play, and of course, it's from Julia Jacklin.
0: Julia Jacklin came in last month and graced us with a beautiful Like a Virgin, and she's back for one final single before the release of the brand new album.
2: I gotta be honest, man, that Like a Virgin still lives in my memory. It's still a vocal sim for me. Great Like a Virgin, but yes, very excited to get one last drop before the new album, The Gem, that drops this Friday. She's been, spending a lot of time on this record, writing it in different parts of the world. Nashville, I feel like, was a big part of that as well. Mm-hmm. And you guys, very lucky, you're going to hear it for the very first time. So get at us. Let us know your thoughts on this one. 0439 757 555. It's new music from Julia Jacklin. It's called If I Had the Hand of God on Triple J Drive.

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1: I've seen something online that's absolutely shaken me to my core. 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
4: 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Long I get.

0: You're listening to Triple J Drive. It's Frankie and Phil with you right here. And just before, you heard for the very first time new music from Julia Jacklin. It's called If I Had the Hand of God. If I had the hand of God,
1: would the goddess stand up? Yes, Julia always comes through with the raw emotions and really steady vocals.
0: Very direct.
1: You know, it's very direct. So I think we can expect all of that from the new album coming out on Friday.
0: That's right. It's called The Gem. And Julia will be embarking on a very big tour, North America, Europe, the whole shebang next month. So very exciting times ahead. Make sure you're locking in to that new album. You're on Drive right now. It's Frankie and Phil. And
1: coming up, we're going to be finding out what Abby and Tyrone were investigating this morning on Brekkie.
0: Turns out it wasn't just them. It might have been a bit of you.
1: I'm a little bit annoyed because I did last night. I was thinking, I want to come in and talk about this on Drive. And then Abby and Ty beat me to it.
0: I got you there, mate. Stick around.

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2: Hey, it's Jack Bergen here. Normally you'll hear me hosting Core on Triple J and talking about all things hard and heavy, but tonight I'm taking over Home and Host. That's right, I'll be bringing you all the gold nuggets I can dig out of the Australian music mines, including first plays of brand new tracks, interviews with the artists you need to know about, and I'll even throw in some certified classics from the Oz Music back catalogue. 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

0: You're listening to Drive on Triple J. It's Frankie and Phil here with you. And look, we want to cast your minds back to something that happened this morning on Break with Abby and Tyrone. A little investigation, if you will. An investigation that Frankie is very familiar with and actually, and you felt a little bit left out of this.
1: Yeah, because I wanted to talk about this on today's show.
0: You've been part of the investigation.
1: But then, of course, you know, if you're on at 6 a.m., you might get to it before me, which is totally fair.
0: Let's see what we're talking about here.
1: Is this story going to make me love him more or less?
2: I don't know. I think it'll make you love him more.
1: Okay, okay.
2: To be honest, let me lay out the law. Channing Tatum has been allegedly caught out for a suspicious Finsta account called Nonya Bidness. It was an account that had been spotted in the comment section of posts about Zoe Kravitz.
1: No, Channing Tatum's
2: Channing
1: ex.
2: Channing Tatum's ex, fiance. Comments like, just here for hate. Comments, he's so genuine. No false pretenses with this guy and funny as hell too.
1: How do we know this isn't my Channing Tatum fan account, okay?
2: Now, the way that people found it to be Channing Tatum allegedly behind this account was because was followed
1: Can
2: by...
1: Can I guess? By Channing Tatum.
2: By Channing Tatum.
1: Damn.
2: The official Channing Tatum.
0: Can I say I've seen bits of this. I haven't. I don't know too much of it, but I low-key love it. Let me pass the mic over to Miss Frankie Rosethorn.
1: Okay. So, two things here. It's embarrassing no matter what the outcome is or what the reality of the situation is. Okay. If Channing Tatum is following an account that has been kind of talking badly about his ex and the new fiance, aka Harry Styles, that's interesting. But also, if you're following your own Finsta, that's also ridiculous. You should know not to do that.
0: That's probably rule number one.
1: I saw someone come out with the way to figure out how he is guilty of this.
0: Okay.
1: Because when you block someone, you block every other account that they create. So if anyone is
2: what?
1: So when you block an account, if that person starts creating other accounts, that's still blocked. You know what I mean?
2: Really?
1: So if Channing Tatum is blocked by anyone, then that account will also be blocked by them as well.
0: So he really has no clue what he's doing is what you're getting at. He's just very bad at
1: it. But hey, Channing, I still really like you. I love Channing so much.
0: Wait, I want to talk more about just the... I need to go into this a little bit deeper. Can we just do this? We'll get to some music and then...
1: Yeah.
0: I'm going to suss out some stuff. You're in Triple J Drive.
3: Hey, I thought it was all over.
4: What's up, Dolce?
5: Hey, girl.
4: You know, it's been a little minute since you and I have had a chat.
5: Has it really?
4: Probably since, like, your last EP, All the Places You'll Go.
5: Oh, wow. It's been a minute, yeah.
4: I've been getting some calls. Oh. People are a little bit worried about you.
5: Not worried.
4: And I know that I was kind of that outlet for you, so...
5: You were.
4: Why don't you just tell me what's been going on?

0: You're with Frankie and Phil on Drive here on Triple J. This morning, Abby and Tyrone were talking about this little incident that's happened for Channing Tatum. Poor guy. He's whether this is true or not, a poor guy either way. He apparently has created a Finsta and is kind of putting shady comments on photos of Zoe and Harry Styles.
1: People think
0: that it's either him that's created the account, but we know for a fact that he follows this account that has been leaving comments and also leaving comments on posts of him being like, this guy is so genuine and sweet.
1: Here's my take on this. All right. I have a private account, but that's just, I'm not getting
0: into
1: comments.
0: You're not commenting on photos of your ex.
1: No. I promise you I'm not. I promise I'm not. but what I will say is that for someone like Channing Tatum, who is, you know, so very in the public eye, why don't you just stand on business? Why don't you just, you know what? If you feel that type of way, why would you hide behind a fake account? That's my whole thing. It's like, if you're going to be doing all that, moving like that.
0: Whoa, kind of crazy.
1: Stand on business. Don't hide.
0: I think Channing is low-key from the streets as well. I think he is kind of about it.
1: Well, I mean, we all saw Step Up.
0: Yeah, and Magic Mike.
1: And Magic Michael.
0: Oh, and oh my gosh, him in She's the Man. Have you seen that? I have to show you photos of him and She's the Man.
1: Amanda Bynes.
0: Yeah.
1: I have seen it. I really don't remember him.
0: Wait, is this with the buzz cut? Yes, he has a buzz cut in that. Yeah.
1: He might be one of the best guys to have a buzz cut.
0: Yeah.
1: Him, John Cena.
0: Best white guy to have a buzz cut by far.
1: Is it?
0: Definitely.
1: Better than John Cena?
0: John Cena's more bald now than buzz cut.
1: Yeah, no.
0: I think Channing still has a bit of hair.
1: Listen, as someone who has been following John Cena's career for over 20 years as a wrestling fan, yeah, he is not buzz
0: okay.
1: Cut anymore.
0: So the fact that Channing hasn't spoken out yet and said this isn't me on the Finsta, I think it maybe is him. And if it is him, I think it's really real and funny, and I appreciate the realness.
1: And that's the way that Frankie sees it.
0: Yes.
1: You're on Triple J Drive. A buzz cut.
0: Yeah.
1: Him, John Cena.
0: Best white guy to have a buzz cut by far.
1: Is it?
0: Definitely.
1: Better than John Cena?
0: John Cena's more bald now than buzz cut.
1: Yeah, no.
0: I think Channing still has a bit of hair.
1: Listen, as someone who has been following John Cena's career for over 20 years as a wrestling fan, yeah, he is not buzz
0: okay.
1: Cut anymore.
0: So the fact that Channing hasn't spoken out yet and said this isn't me on the Finsta, I think it maybe is him. And if it is him, I think it's really real and funny, and I appreciate the realness.
1: And that's the way that Frankie sees it.
0: Yes.
1: You're on Triple J Drive.

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1: Put your back into it.
2: My back, I wasn't ready for it. 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
0: You got to stretch before this song comes on.
2: 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Plus, we got a first play from Nick Ward. 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
2: Tuesday night, and what a Tuesday night it is. Welcome to Home and Hosed, the home of Australian music here on Triple J with your host tonight and for the next 2 weeks, Jack Berg. And I'm filling in for Anika over these next 2 weeks, and I'm absolutely loving cleansing my palate here, but you know what? I'm not going to crack on about all that now and where I'm usually here on Triple J. I'm going to dig into all of that later because we've got so much time to talk about it all. And you know what? We've got so much brand new music that you're getting here tonight. In fact, you got two first plays lined up, and I just absolutely cannot wait to show you all, especially the one that's coming your way in literally 3 songs' time from One Kook Joey. Some never-before-heard music coming your way ahead of release from the legend. I also have a Maples Pet Dinosaur first play lined up later in the night past the 8 p.m. mark, but that's all the way past 8 p.m. We've got to get you there first. So, you know what? I thought, how about so with some Public Figures? Loving what I'm hearing from the NAR Melbourne act, who I caught up in Brisbane earlier in the month live. Very excited to hear what's next from the group. For now, you're hearing Push My Buttons from Public Figures right here on Triple J.

The Filipino-Australian artist has been making huge waves over the last few years, and they're set to drop their first album in November. And we can't wait to hear their hyperpop and experimental dance all over an original

Maria Cassandra there, my goat, with her latest single Splinters here for you on Home and Hosed. It's a good time to be a fan of the 2024 Unearthed High winner. Also, a great time as always to be a fan of Public Figures, who you heard at the top. That was Push My Buttons from them, and they most certainly did. You're with your host, Jack Bergen, said man of buttons being pushed here on Triple J, where you get nothing but the best in Australian music over the course of the next 2 hours, including a first play from Kook Joey that is sitting right around the corner for you after this one. And look, speaking of Unearthed High, the artist who took out the Unearthed High Indigenous Comp of 2021, proud Walmajari Banuba artist Capes, with Banuba Baby, Language Warning.

0: Triple J, you're back with Jack on Home and Hose. Just got the best from the West right there with Nanuba Baby from Capes. Thank you for tuning in tonight. Hope you're enjoying your time here on Home and Hose. And as the text line is indicating, you are most probably waiting around for that first play from Kook Joey. And my friend, it's time that you wait no longer. Time is now, and it is time for a miracle. The latest track from Kook Joey is called Just That, and it has come from the feeling of meeting someone and everything just clicking. Something almost too good to be true, says Joey. It's a gorgeous track that's ahead of you right now. To compliment that, you're going to hear Joey's charismatic vocal and undeniably cool instrumental to just the absolute flourishing of strings, vibraslap, triangle, saxophone. I don't know what else you could slam in here, but it is layered all throughout. But look, enough talk about that. It's time to dig into it all right now on Triple J. 0439 757 555 is the text line. Pass on all the love through, then I'll make sure to feed it right back. Here is Kook Joey to take you to the top of this one. See you on the other side.
1: Hey, this is Kook Joey, and this is the first play of my new song Miracle with Jack Bergen on Home and Hosed. My favourite lyric of the song would have to be, "But then it happened, and so it happens. You had me feeling like a miracle was coming." It just reminds me of like nostalgic storytelling and that oh so good feeling of feeling something good coming your way. Text in what you think.

Clancy with OY here on Home and Hose tonight. You can catch them playing Sidefest 2026 in WA, November 21st to 22nd. You can check their socials and Triple J's for all information on that. X and Ivy hitting you before that with Could This Be Love? And at the top, if the text line does not deceive me, you heard for the first time ever some brand new music from the wonderful Kook Joey. That was their first play of her brand new song, Miracle. You had me feeling like a miracle was coming. La la la la la la la la la la la. Text line is saying stunning work from Kook Joey. 0439 757 555. Texting in to say Kook Joey is my miracle. Someone else also dropping by to say a miracle indeed. I need more. And look, you may just have more very soon. But hey, I'm not going to spoil anything for you. You should head over across to her socials and follow along for more news, because trust me, there is plenty to come regarding new music. Hoping that you enjoyed hearing that one ahead of its release this Friday. I know I did. What a treat it is to be able to share music ahead of the time like this. A privilege, if you will. And look, since I'm feeling generous, it's not going to be the only one I'm going to be sharing for the first time tonight. I'm also going to be sharing some new music for the first time ever from Maple's Pet Dinosaur later on this evening for a first play. But you're going to have to stick around for that one if you're keen, because I got to take you there. My name is Jack Bergen and I'm your host here tonight on Home and Hose. I would love to spin this one from the legend herself, Jen Cassidaly, right now. It is a song called All I'm Thinking About. And you're hearing it on the home of Australian music right here on Triple J.

Welcome back. You're tuned into Home and Hoes here with Jack Bergen. You just caught Lucky from Nah Melbourne with Take It. Yet, of course, the iconic gem, Cassid Daly, with All I'm Thinking About as well here on Triple J before that. Tell you what I'm thinking about. This goddamn like a version from Dane that we have coming up this Friday. When I heard about that, I was quite alarmed, quite excited, and I'm very, very confident she's going to knock it out of the park. Might get you pumped with a little like a version, a throwback for some fun here tonight in one song's time. But let's get there, shall we? Got some Young Maney that'll get us there, I reckon. Sounds about right. It's Obsession. It's spinning for you right now. Triple J.

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1: New Year's Eve on the Hill are back and ready to treat us to a massive three-day festival. 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

brilliantly executed, as is everything that band does. The always terrific Play Lunch right there for you with their rendition straight off the Triple J Like a Virgin desk. That was their take on It's Raining Men. It's raining men. Perfect band to hit it, if anyone could say it's a perfect song choice. 10 out of 10. The NAR Melbourne Collective absolutely crushed that one last year, and honestly have been crushing it ever since, taking out number 73 with that one in the 2025 Triple J Hottest 100 as well, not to mention Keith almost taking the whole damn thing out. But look, these guys are currently overseas in the States, showing the US and Canada literally everything that Australian culture is about. And I think if you've seen their live show before, you'll know what I'm talking about. If you haven't, hey, go check it out online on their socials. I would, what I would give to be a fly on the wall to see what Americans have to say about that. But look, I digress. If you love Like a Virgin, you'll love what's coming this Friday as Dane takes it on with a cover and original. And hey, I'm super pumped for it. And you know where you need to go if you want to stroll down memory lane for more Lav goodness. It's all up on the Triple J website and YouTube, of course, for those with the visual craving. You're with Jack Bergen here on Hosting Duties on Home and Host. And look, how about we get all up in this one from Jewel Owusu, huh? It's I Don't Feel Like Myself. You're tuned into Triple J. Some grub coming up around the corner. Turn it up.

bit of grub straight out of WA here on Home and Hosed. Absolutely shaking it up. That was Shake It from them. How fitting. Some Jula Wusu at the top as well. You heard I Don't Feel Like Myself. And look, I don't really feel like myself at the moment listening to that. My name is Jack Bergen and I'm your host here this fine Tuesday night here on the home of Australian music on Triple J. But I'm usually not here. I'm usually hosting the show after this one that is taking you into the world of heavy music with Core, like something that you would have heard just there. But hey, as fate has me, I'm wearing my Australian music hat for the next 2 weeks, filling in for Anika Luna on here. But look, if you like your music heavy, Core is still going ahead as per usual, as it does every Tuesday night, 9 to 11pm. And you got Akira, who's holding down the fort, taking care of you on Core tonight from 9pm. And hey, just stick around if you're into that kind of thing. But look, this next one, it's not a heavy song. I do have some later on in the night, but you know, I got to sprinkle it out. I got to get things, I got this spread in front of me. I'm wearing my Australian music hat for the next 2 weeks, filling in for Anika Luna on here. But look, if you like your music heavy, Core is still going ahead as per usual, as it does every Tuesday night, 9 to 11pm. And you got Akira, who's holding down the fort, taking care of you on Core tonight from 9pm. And hey, just stick around if you're into that kind of thing. But look, this next one, it's not a heavy song. I do have some later on in the night, but you know, I got to sprinkle it out. I got to get things, I got this spread in front of me and I'm looking at it and it's looking really good. So I don't want to change it too much. It is fantastic spread.

Before that, you had a bit of Harry Hayes of Morlow, who's also playing a bit of New Year's goodness, Lost Paradise. So make sure, if you're getting your New Year's plans in order, you got your work cut out for you, let me tell you. You're with Jack Bergen right now, hosting you through your Tuesday night here on the home of Australian music on Home and Host. And look, got this next artist coming for you, and we've got to touch on the other places in Australia that I admittedly haven't played all too much of tonight. So this one is for South Australia. Any Young Mechanic from Kuana Adelaide. Also playing Yours and Ours this year.

Devorah from Eora, Sydney. It's just too good to say sometimes. Sometimes it's right in front of me and I don't even make the most of it. That was with Dance Head, unearthed feature artist for this year, the year of our Lord 2026. Also playing New Year's Eve on the Hill, the year of our Lord, to cap it off this year. And

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1: I've seen something online that's absolutely shaken me to my core. 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
2: The leg curl?
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Newport from Perth with Fickle, right here for you on Triple J. Another one of our unearthed forecast artists for 2026, to pair with Devorah from before. Of course, you had South Australia's Any Young Mechanic with you at the top with A Pretty Strange World. And you are with your host, Jack Bergen, here on Home and Host right now in our own little Pretty Strange World. Of course, nothing but Australian music all night. Have P texting in on 0439 757 555 saying thank you for covering this program, but also thanks for your Tuesday nights, saying they also confuse their daughter with how much they actually get into metalcore. And that may seem like a bunch of jargon for anyone who's not into heavy music, but for those wondering, I usually host the heavy music program here on Triple J called Core. And for any fans of that, make sure you stick around. I get to flex on you all with some brand new Maple's Pet Dinosaur for a first play. That'll be right up P's family's alley. That's right around the corner. I cannot wait to dig my teeth into that one. So look, how about we get ready and we get the blood pumping to take us there? I've got some Teen Jesus and the Gene Teasers, which seems like just about the right shout, to be honest. Let's go waste my time. Taking off last year's record, Glory. And it's spinning for you right here.

0: Welcome back with Jack. It's Home and Hosed, home of Australian music here on Triple J. And to be honest with you, you just caught some of the best of it, if I'm being completely honest. Now Melbourne duo, Two Charm, with Making Out. And also Canberra's Teen Jesus and the Gene Teasers with Go Waste My Time at the top. That makes for two great selects. But hey, that's two in the bank, two that we already know and understand. But let's talk about the future right now. And hey, if you don't know, how about I introduce you? How about a first play from the one and only Maple's Pet Dinosaur? Already have someone texting in all the way from LA to hear this one. So look, I better get this one on the road. Now, I have been very familiar with Maple's game. I've been watching from afar, but for those who aren't, she is a 15-year-old Australian artist who has been popping up everywhere. It has been absolutely crazy to see. Look, let me sum it up. Youngest artist to ever play Good Things Festival, which I was actually lucky enough to catch live and see in the flesh. And since then, she's been getting co-signs from Fred Durst, Youngblood, Ice Nine Kills, just so many more in the heavier music space. And all while most, she's been releasing a bunch of music. And I have to say, amongst it all, nothing truly hits like this new song that we're about to hit play on for the first time ever tonight. It's called Big Mouth, and it is my favorite Maple's Pet Dinosaur track so far. And look, that's by a mile. But you know what? Let me know what you think. And before I do, who better to let you in on this before than the rising star herself? 0439757555 is the text line. Let's blow it up. Here's Maple to tell you just why.
1: What's up? Maple's Pet Dinosaur premiering my brand new track Big Mouth with my boy Jack on Home and Hose. The song isn't actually available anywhere right now, so you guys are hearing it first. Big Mouth is a ratchet song I came up with when I wrote the words Maple is a Big Mouth on the cover of my notebook at school. I've been listening to a lot of Mr. Bungle and Primus, and I wanted to inject that chaotic funk metal energy into the verses. The chorus is probably me at my most pop, and I've been told it's a bit of an earworm. This is Big Mouth by Maple's Pet Dinosaur from my debut EP, Child's Play, coming October 30, and it's a song for people who refuse to shut the hell up. Enjoy.

Now we are cooking with gas. So Miles Matu there turning the heat up here on Home and Hosed. Alexia had you with her bullshit baby before that. And at the top, my friends, that is absolutely right. The text line does not lie. You had a first play from Maple's Pet Dinosaur where you heard before anyone else her latest single called Big Mouth. Text line is saying Maple's Pet Dinosaur is all that. There is so much love coming through on here and I love to see it. Lots of love for the drummer in particular. Hoping there's a few friends on there if he's back. Benny hitting me on here to say that that was the hottest thing he's heard in a minute. Amy from Newtown says new Maple slams. They saw her live at the South Arcade show and it was insane. 0439757555 keeps coming. Texting in to talk it all up saying Big Mouth, big track. Big things coming soon for Maple's Pet Dinosaur. Curtis is texting in, showing some love and wanting to see Maple hit the Like a Virgin studio. Abby is listening in from Wollongong and saying the track is so catchy and she cannot wait to catch this new one live at the EP launch, which, look, I'm going to get all into about a sec. But before I do, one last one, super important, from Liam, listening in Melbourne, texting in to say he's also a 15-year-old artist. And Maple has been a massive inspiration to him. It's been so insane seeing Maple clock all these wins in so early in her career at such a young age, and I resonate with that. I'm sure we're only seeing the tip of the iceberg at the moment, and I have to formally apologize. Maple just turned 16 years old last week. So not only am I extending my apologies, but also a belated happy birthday. It looks like she has a hell of a celebration lined up for October 30 in Newcastle for her EP launch. With Trophy Wife, Filthy and the Clean Teens, and Bark Bark on support duties. So if you want to go catch the madness, go get all those details on her socials where you'll also be able to run this one back for her after the show. Congrats, Maple. Hope that you enjoyed hearing Big Mouth for the first time ever here on Triple J tonight. You are with Jack right now on Home and Hosed, and I've got an absolute blast from the past and something that is seriously going to wake you right up if you're feeling a bit sluggish. It's going to pick you up right before 9 p.m. when core hits you. So hold on to that thought. Got some Raria to take you there, though. It's Wrong Turn. You listen to it here on Triple J. I had-

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hood classic, if you will, covered in chrome from the iconic record Hungry Ghost from the legends themselves, Violent Soho. The band currently on a massive comeback tour all around the country, selling out venues left, right and centre. But don't you worry, get a few more chances to catch them live this year. Rolling sets, November 28th, December 5th. Find all those details via the Triple J website, app, or till then, long live Violent Soho. You're with your host, Jack Bergen, right here, tuning to the home of Australian music on Triple J, and we are closing in on the top of that hour, so it's time to start getting all my affairs in order. I need to spin a bunch of stuff I have. I need to before I get out of here. So stick around. It's on. But before then, I just got to spin something to encapsulate the good mood that I'm in right now. So hopefully this does the trick. Cat and Carmel.

Now we're talking my language. Hardcore punk out of Sydney, Australia. Some brand new Primitive Blast, which dropped this morning. It is taken right off their new EP, DID, Downward in Dissolution, which you can listen to everywhere that you listen to your favourite music. Caleb texting in on 0439757555, thanking me for the motivation music while he does his uni work. Sydney duo, Cat and Carmel, taking on a cover of Clarity at the top. And me right here, Jack Bergen, hosting you through your home and host here tonight. And if you were into that Primitive Blast number, there's much more of that coming your way at the top of the hour at 9 p.m. when Akira takes you into the world of Core for your heavy music fix. But for now, some Boy Soda, Chase Your Tail. Hope you're having a great Tuesday night. You're on Triple J.

Mystic Tea Party with that Unearthed spotlight up on the Triple J Unearthed website this week. You just heard Angelite from their massive attack vibes all over the place. Boy Serta at the top of his game, of course, with Chasey Tail. You can catch him at New Year's Eve on the Hill this year if that's your game. But hey, you're tuned into Home and Hose on Triple J right now. Nothing but Australian music and nothing but the best of it. You're with your host, Jack Berg. And if you're like me, you're spending a bunch of time on the internet. I've been flat out this week, TBH, so couldn't tell you what happened today. But hey, on the weekend, I was all over it and I came across this guy on my reels. Someone I'm coining the next Australian Lil Peep, honestly. The first Australian Lil Peep. His name is Zach Quack, and I think he absolutely rocks. Here's a taste. It's a song called I Don't Like That. You listen to it right here on Triple J.

The king, the kid Leroy, baby, I'm back right here for you. Home of Australian music, Home and Hoes on Triple J. And that's a wrap for the night. You are with your host, Jack Bergen, right now. Let's recap what we had. That, of course, the kid Leroy, Unearthed High Royalty, baby, I'm back. Total Tommy, an absolute undercore favorite from mine over on the Triple J Unearthed website. And at the top, brand new music from Zach Quack, I Don't Like That. Very cool stuff, very fun stuff up online that I found over the weekend. And that is the back end of the night. It's a bit weird for me on a Tuesday night doing this. I'm usually literally in 5 minutes' time doing what you're about to hear, which is Triple J Core, 9 to 11 p.m. But hey, that's why I'm here, holding down the fort for Anika Luna here on Home and Hoes for the next 2 weeks while she's off living it up on holiday in Italy. I'm taking care of you, taking care of all the great Australian music that we have here, and look, part and parcel of doing that is bridging the gap and, helping smooth your entrance into the, the specialist shows that are on after Home and Hosed every night. And Tuesday night's my favourite. Call me biased, I don't care. And today we had probably the best kind of release to have leading into what's coming next, which is from the Kings himself, originating from Sydney, now kind of all over the joint in Australia. But Northlane hit us with a brand new track called Crucified ahead of the release of their new record, Anamoya, and it absolutely rips. And I could not think of a better way to go into what is coming next for you on Triple J than hitting play on this. It's Crucified from Northlane. Hope you've enjoyed Home and Hoes. I'll see you right here tomorrow night, 7 to 9pm. But till then, Akira's got you on Triple J Core. Have the best night. And I'll see you right here tomorrow.

0: Hey, I'm Liam, and this is Indy, and we're from Wind Waker, and we just covered Girls by the Kid Laroi for Like a Virgin.
1: Girls just wanna dance, yeah, girls just wanna have fun.
0: I like how that song feels nostalgic, but also like a fresh take on a nostalgic sound. Like, it's kind of got like this 2000s R&B thing.
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0: mm-hmm.
3: We need the heavy element,
0: yeah.
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0: Yeah.
3: The song already had all of that, so we just had to add in the heavy element.
0: Yeah, I don't know, that was
3: just gonna rock it up.
0: Yeah.
4: 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And go behind Like a Virgin 2 on YouTube and the Triple J app.
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7: Hello, happy Tuesday. This is Akira and I'm going to be taking you through Core on Triple J for the next 2 hours. I'm going to be taking over for Jack tonight, and we're going to be going through some of the heavy and homegrown music that has recently come out. I've got some fresh finds and some throwback hits for you, hopefully to help energize and get you through this week. You'll be expecting bands like Dissect, Peeling Flesh, and the fresh new finds from South Arcade. I'm so excited to get into this one with you. Our opening track is going to be Dissect. I recently discovered this band at the start of this year, and I have been obsessed ever since. I definitely think if you're into something really grungy, really loud, something that'll wake you up in the morning, this next song will do the trick. This is Too Many Scars by Dissect on Triple J.

You're listening to Core with Akira on Triple J. You just heard the new single, Murderous Intent, from Peeling Flesh and Missing Link, as well as at the top, Famous by South Arcade. If you know me, you know that I am an absolute massive fan of South Arcade. I was lucky enough just to see them go from supporting Bill Murray last year to opening and having their own headline show, which is absolutely incredible. That new song, Famous, honestly just puts a little pep in my step. I absolutely adore it, and I'm so excited to see what new music they've got for us in the future. The Peeling Flesh track, we're super excited. Obviously, if you've had a look and if you know much about Peeling Flesh, they've got that new album that they're teasing. The drop is the 26th of November, so we're super keen, keeping an eye out for that one. They've got a couple of tracks coming out and slowly leaking them. Murderous Intent, that one was dirty, that one was heavy, and I really want to know what you guys think of that one. 0439757555. Coming up next, you've got some Ice Nine Kills, as well as New Million, a Melbourne band that I absolutely adore. But right now, you've got Fall Weather with Mourn.

You just heard the new single from the non-Melbourne band New Million, that was Vicious Cycle, as well as at the top, Play Dead by Ice Nine Kills. You're listening to Core on Triple J with Akira. Anyone that knows me would know that I absolutely adore Ice Nine Kills. I'm one of those fans that will sit there and try to figure out what horror movie they're referencing in every song, and that is one of my guilty pleasures. The next song that I'm going to go into is a new one from Wind Waker. I just

bringing the energy straight from the scene to your speakers. Get amongst it in the pit with me, Lauren Guerrera, on Triple J Unearthed.

You're listening to Core on Triple J, and this is Akira. What you just heard there was a new first play from Lyre, the four-piece bringing together some hardcore metal, hip-hop, and emo rap. They are a NAM Melbourne-based band, and I was lucky enough to get my hands on this new song, Tied to You. I'm really keen to hear what you think about that one. I saw them when they opened for Heists, and I have been obsessed ever since. So I definitely think that they're one of those bands to keep an eye on. Coming up in a couple songs' time is a insane collab. Me where it lives, end of the world, all I need. From some massive names in the music scene, collaborating on a new song that genuinely shocked me the second I heard it. That's coming up in two songs' time, but right now this is Regicide by Dream Eater on Triple J.

absolutely obsessed with that track. Hellions have been off the radar, sort of working on some music for a while, and that is their first new song. First new song in 8 years, which is insane. They've come back really not even easing us into it straight away with a banger. I absolutely love it. You're listening to Core on Triple J, and this is Akira. The next couple of songs I've got teed up, I've got a little sandwich for you. I've got some sort of slower music coming from Bad Love. I've also got a song from Melbourne's rock princess, Terra Rouge. I'm so grateful to be able to call her a friend. And I've got the new single called You're the Man, which is a punchy banger that I'm so excited to get you guys to hear. I definitely reckon it will resonate with a lot of you. But right now, you're listening to Oblivion by Heaven's Gate on Triple J.

As you would have noticed, Jack is not here, and I am a resident in the scene here. All things heavy, all things emo. I am actually a DJ at a local Melbourne nightclub, Emo Never Sleeps, and I'm also the token social media girl. So I'm always running around taking pictures of people in the club, in their element, sort of headbanging. And I'm also a avid lover of live music. You can always catch me at a concert. I'm really stoked to be here. Obviously, I've got some fresh finds, some throwback hits for you coming up in the mix. I'm super keen to hear what you think about this next one. Really interesting track. This is from a smaller band called Synobia, who I've been keeping an eye on recently, and I've been obsessed with the last couple of songs that have come out. This is Hypoxia.

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0: That was Oh Daisy with Just Say. I'm honestly obsessed with Oh Daisy. Their punky punch of straight feminine energy, full of sass, tension, and just the right amount of chaos. I'm absolutely loving that new track, and I'm super keen to see if they've got anything in the works for the future for us. You also heard I Want to Believe by In This Moment and Dayseeker, a crazy collaboration. And at the top there, Promises Unkept by Blood on My Hands. You're listening to Core with Akira on Triple J. And right now, I'm going to play for you the new song by Vana. You would have heard that Jack had an interview with her a couple of weeks ago when she was here. I'm super obsessed with this new track as well. I can't wait to play it for you. And I know that you guys are loving it. I've been seeing it everywhere on socials. This one is Bleeding Heart by Vana.
1: Ce que vivent les fleurs, l'espace d'un matin, d'un soir.

Coming back, you just heard Horsepower, the Melbourne hardcore band, and that was Do It. I am honestly obsessed with the sort of heavier hardcore scene, so I had to throw that one in. Before that was Holding Absence with Heaven, another lovely song through there. And at the top, you heard Vana with the new song Bleeding Heart. This is Akira on Core on Triple J. And right now I've got a fun sort of song to throw in for you. This one's by a band called KYS, Keep Yourself Safe. And I am genuinely obsessed with the sort of local alternative scene. So when this band came up for me, I just had to jump on it. The second I heard this song, I was so excited and I was lucky enough to get this first play. Sort of really MySpace scene core, almost sort of electronic as well. This one here, I love hearing sort of artists like these coming out of Melbourne, doing their thing and doing it darn well. This is Keep Yourself Safe with Who's In Your Top 8 on Triple J.

That was Anxious with Secret Weapon, and you're listening to Core on Triple J with Akira. As you can tell, Jack isn't here this week and I am taking over. I am absolutely honoured and so grateful for this opportunity, and so I want to give it my all and give you guys some back-to-back awesome tracks. This next one here is from the 2026 Repented Bring Me the Horizon album. I grew up on the original, and when they brought out the Repented track, I was absolutely obsessed. This one here is Pray for Plagues, my favorite on the album. Super keen to hear if you've got a favorite as well. 0439757555. This is Pray for Plagues by Bring Me the Horizon on Triple J.

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1: Rolling Sets is back this summer with a double beach bash lineup. 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And it keeps on getting bigger. This year, you'll see them rolling into Newcastle and Tweed Heads for the next chapter. So get around the new era of Rolling Sets on November 28th and December 5th.
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That was Split by Throne, one of the new songs that has come out recently from them. I'm absolutely obsessed with the kind of music and punchy vibe that they've got going on. Before that was Error with The Names of God. And at the very top, my personal favourite, Pray for Plagues, the 2026 Repented version by Bring Me the Horizon. You're listening to Core on Triple J with Akira. For the rest of the show tonight, I've got some really dirty, heavy tracks coming up, as well as a few of my personal favourites. This one here is High Risk, High Rewards by High Tension. And you're listening to Triple J.

just heard The Weight of Water by Bad Juju. I love this band. I love these guys. Melbourne based, and they are throwing out some of the best new music possible. And you're listening to Core on Triple J with Akira. The next song I've got for you guys tonight is the new release from Architects. So this one came out on Thursday. So really fresh. Super keen to hear what you guys think about that one. Hit us up on the text line 0439 757 555. Let me know what you think of this next one. This is Machine by Architects on Triple J.

You're with Akira Encore on Triple J. Tonight I've been swinging you a mix of some heavier sort of tracks and also some personal favourites in the emo and metal scene. You heard my favourite from the home team. That one was Brag. I'm so excited to see them later in the year. Before that one, Scene Queen and Mothica with The Rapture. I think...

That is probably one of the coolest collaborations for female metal at the minute. That is one of the songs that I have been obsessed with since it came out on her Bimbocore record. You're listening to Core on Triple J, and I'm about to head out. I'm honestly so honored to have had this opportunity, and I hope I did Jack some justice in terms of my music. This last one I've got lined up for you is a personal favorite, something I really want to put all of the listeners on, and it is a cover of a very popular Killswitch Engaged song. Thanks for tuning in to Core with me, Akira, here on Triple J. This is The End of Heartache, the cover by Echoes and Ashes. Thank you for tuning in and have a lovely night.

Hey, it is Maya Tu Nova here on Late Nights. Welcome back to Triple J. That was Miss Darling, Olivia Rodrigo with her track, Serena Joy. Now, we have a lot of music for you tonight. Some of your old faves. I'm talking Beyonce, Kali Uchis, and Kendrick Lamar. But don't worry, we also have new hits from all of your favorite genres coming your way as well. Remember to text in at 0439-757-555 with an artist that you want to hear tonight on Late Nights. I can't wait to just share this moment with you all. Let's listen to some music. Let's have some fun. We're in the middle of the week, so let's pep it up. This is currently 3% with Fred Leone, and their track is called Not Many. It's actually one of their newer tracks, and I'm so excited to play it for you. Catch you soon.

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1: I've seen something online that's absolutely shaken me to my core. 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
2: The leg curl?
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It's Maya Tunova here on Triple J. And if you're interested in what we have been listening to, make sure you check out the Triple J website, or also you can download our app for the details on all the songs we're going to be playing tonight. But I absolutely have to run this back. Hey, mama.

That's Not Many by our very own Nookie, who's actually a part of 3%. It's also featuring Fred Leone as well. He's also one of our hosts on Triple J. If you don't know Nookie, you can check out their show every Sunday from 5 to 6pm. It's called Blackout, and they've been spinning Indigenous artists ever since 2021 and even curated a show with the Kid Laroi back in, I want to say 2023. You might have to fact check that one, but absolutely dope as heckers that they're producing such fab music and have a show on Triple J. Like, that's so tea. But we've got Sydney Phillips and featuring Bootleg Baby with Ha Ha Ha Ha Ha Ha Ha. Chat soon.

I'm your host, Maya Nova, and that was tracks from Confidence Man and Jade and Phoebe Bridges. Which, pause actually. I actually want to talk about how iconic Phoebe has been looking lately on the Primetime press tour. I don't know if you have seen her. She's wearing these stunning gowns and she's about to throw her hat in the ring of being an actor, which is so tea, because I think her music is phenomenal. Her lyricism is incredible. So I can imagine her acting being so compelling, especially alongside Robert Pattinson, of all people. And I actually had just watched the drama the other day, which has Zendaya in it, which is about kind of a wedding. I don't want to give away too much, but honestly, the movie itself was so tea. And if you're in the mood for like a rom-com drama, I would honestly recommend it. I think it has a really interesting conversation surrounding a specific subject that I won't spoil because I don't want to spoil it, but I 100% recommend you watching it. I think it's a really great think piece. I think the acting is phenomenal. And I'm just so excited for this movie. Like, I love Robert's acting, as long as we're not talking about Twilight, of course. I've actually watched a TikTok that just recently showed that he's laughing through a lot of those movies, which is so funny. But I'm excited for Primetime. I'm excited to see Miss Phoebe get her hat in that ring for that one. And I will definitely be like, I cater and go see it.

under the bridge. Party at the restaurant, party at the club, party in the day, party at my house, party on the way to the party at the park, party in the bush, party under the bridge. Party at the restaurant, party at the club, party in the day, party at my house, party on the park, party in the bush, party under the bridge. Party at the restaurant, party at the club, party in the day, party at my house, party on the way to the party.

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0: Hey, it's me, your host for Triple J. It's Maya Tunova in the building. And if you want a party like Troye Sivan, then do not let me burn like Kaya LaBella. I'm just trying to soak in some happiness with the Bel Air lip balms like it's 1975. And yes, that was all the tracks we just listened to. I actually really, really wanted to touch base on Troye Sivan because Party, the track that we just listened to before, Rocky Stallone Silky actually had some parts to play in that track, which is a friend of mine. He's actually a known commentator in the Oceania ballroom scene. And this is like one of the first times two Aussie-based baddies in the respective fields have actually collided both the worlds of music and ballroom to a genuine mainstream track. You can hear Rocky chanting, which is essentially what a commentator does. Think of it like an MC at a hip-hop function or at the club, but they kind of help control and inspire and move the music of the people who are voguing and performing in a ballroom function. And you can hear Rocky chanting throughout the song, which adds like these amazing vocal layers of hype that really gets the listener, like I find, to like really get into the music, you know? And I feel like the two cultures of, you know, party, nightlife culture that Troye Sivan is kind of reasoning to and the ballroom aspect just combine so naturally that I feel like it's just a perfect collaboration, which reminds me of another duo that have been falling both ways together recently. It's Genesis Owusu and Lady Hawk. They were just at Griffith's One Night Stand. This is Triple J and I'll chat to you soon.
1: If heaven, hell, what's the difference? 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

0: information. You know you that bitch when you cause all this conversation. 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
1: Você está ouvindo a Triple J.

Happy, happy, happy Tuesday. It's still Tuesday for another 5 minutes, and it is also my R2 Nova on Late Nights, and I hope you enjoyed those tracks from, like I said, Beyonce. We got that throwback, I promised, Full Nelson and Anderson .Paak in Court Day. Now, listening back to Genesis and Lady Hawk genuinely had me reminiscing on One Night Stand, oh my gosh, which is a festival that just happened, I think, 1 to 2 weeks ago now. And it was actually such a fun time. I road tripped with some friends from the station, and it was amazing to just explore Griffith as a whole. But I'd have to say my favorite act was Nina.

Nadja Ritchie, her stage presence was just so tea, especially as a DJ. I was just so enamored by how she was getting the crowd so engaged, and the whole experience just makes me want to go to a festival again. And there's so many coming up. Like, there's BTV, there's NYE on the Hill, there's always Wildlands, that's like every year. But which ones are you going to? Or like, have you had the best time out, or have like the best memory from? Please text in 0439757555 for your recommendations. I love, love, love live music. I honestly think I'm addicted.

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1: The Debt is back for a run of shows and a cheeky festival in November. The singer-songwriter's new album, Blink, arrives just as her tour run kicks off. So be one of the first to hear her gorgeous tracks in intimate settings in Eora Sydney, Naarm Melbourne, Tandanya Adelaide and Meanjin Brisbane from November 5.
0: For info on these gigs and more,

That was Fountains DC with Mary Ann, and they're an artist based from Ireland. I've actually had a few texts come in about festivals that some people are excited for. This is my R2 Nova on late nights, by the way. Beck says, yours and Al's every year for me. My roommate actually said Tanglewood Festival, which is, I think, one based in Victoria. And then a few of you actually texted in about the Great Escape and Dark Mofo. And I've been wanting to go to Dark Mofo for so long. I need to get to Tasmania. I know Tasmania is where the heat is at. And honestly, I will need to check some of these suggestions out because we are playing a few artists from some of these events. And you know what? I'm trying to get in the sunshine. This is Jungle. Triple J.

Thanks for listening to Triple J Late Nights. Remember, you can check all of these songs that we've been listening to on the Triple J app or website. And we still have less than an hour left to go. And I have honestly been sitting here thinking about all these music festivals, ones that I've been to, ones that I'm yet to go to. And I realized that I have actually never been to one by myself. And I actually don't know if I know anyone that's also been to a festival by themselves. Like, I myself have been to like concerts and gigs and even to the club. Yes, the club. Yes, I'm a fiend. To the nightlife by myself, but never actually a festival. And I fear that maybe I never will. Like, to be honest, especially a camping one, because I'm actually so hopeless when it comes to camping. Even though I go camping multiple times a year, I'm always with seasoned campers. But I wanted to ask, have you ever been to a festival by yourself? If you have, what was it like? Would you ever go to a festival by yourself? Or are you very much like, no, I want to be there with my friends. I want to be there with my partner. Or are you like, I'll just make friends when I get there. Text in to 0439 757 555. This is Tough Love by Bugs.

That was 1-4 with him and Miss Kali Uchis with Dead to Me, my favorite Colombian baddie. Now, I'm actually gagged to hear that 1-4 has postponed their tour. Like, I'm so sorry if this is my way of breaking that news to you. For all the 1-4 fans, I do apologize. I'm not here to break hearts. I'm just here to break the news. But they posted on their IG a few weeks ago that they have had to postpone their tour due to some unforeseen circumstances, but they're pushing back the tour back outside into 2027. The new dates are locked in, and if you've already purchased a ticket, I think they're valid for the new dates as well. So I think it's okay. We're going to make it. But I actually first saw them at Laneway, and that's how I discovered them. Like, I had kind of heard about them back in high school, but I hadn't actually listened to their music. But seeing them perform at Laneway, I was like, no, they're actually dope. Like, they're dope as hell, which is why I'm dying to go to another festival. I feel like sometimes you hear music, you know, through whatever, like where it's like in the background of a movie or at a party, and like it hits different when you actually see the artist like perform the song. Anyways, I actually caught this next artist live at Laneway 2. I ran into them in the back rooms, but it's low-key an embarrassing story on my end because I just have a big mouth and I just flapper, flapper, flapper, and I'll have to tell it to you another time. This is Remy Wolf on Triple J.

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0: Welcome back to Triple J on this glorious Wednesday morning or night. I'm actually not sure, but in case you missed it, those tracks were called Alive, Madness, and Look Up. And we actually have had so much music tonight and we still have so much more music coming. But even with those past few artists, we have so many new albums coming out. Like Remy Wolf is coming out with Mud. She said on her socials recently that it's out on October 9th. And she said, my favorite, my healer, my family, my precious, my blood, sweat and tears, and no more secrets. I love this music more than anything. I want to scream and cry. And then we also have BNA based Psycho, which, fun fact, so Sasha McLeod, who that's like her actual name, she chose the stage name as a direct reference to psychedelic pop and rock music, which she says heavily inspires her sound. But her album is also coming out in October, on October 2nd. And then we also have Georgia Smith and Midriff, who just released their albums earlier this year. And then we have Asiah Rashad, who put out a project earlier this year in May. Here's a track off the project. It's called Same, SH, exclamation point T, and take this as your official language warning. Talk to you soon.
1: Pills, blue, turn me up a little bit. Same shit, the rack, a pocket full of nuts.

That was Mitski, Gang of Youths, and Two Charm. And gag this, remember how I asked you if you, or any of you, sorry, have any experiences with going to music festivals alone? Honestly, everyone has been saying no, which doesn't surprise me, but I just know for sure that that cannot be the case. But I will have to let that one go. I did have someone literally just text in like maybe 2 minutes ago saying that they saw Psycho perform in a car park in Brisbane a couple of weeks ago and it was super sick. But it's just not what I'm looking for. Maybe I will be lucky another time.

0: Oh, that was Yes Boone with Nosebleeds. I am actually going to save that track right into my Spotify right now. That was fire. I looked at the stuff earlier, but I was just like so capitalized by like his brown hair. I was just like, oh my God, that I forgot to actually look at the music. And that was also FCUKERS with Lucky. I was also checking them out earlier and... because I like to do a little recon, okay? No one judge me when I'm hosting the show. I don't know every single artist, so I like to see, like, what are they up to? What are they doing? And I saw that they were touring in Atlanta, and I saw someone crowd surfing, and I've always wanted to do it. Like, you know when you see something and you start seeing it everywhere? Like, a few weeks ago at Chileo Club, these two girls I was dancing with, they did it. And I really wanted to, like, so bad, but I chickened out. And now it's, like, I don't know if I started saying it around my phone, but, like, I saw it, obviously, on this Instagram story. And then I saw, like, a few, like, artists who had, like, crowd surfed and failed. Like, it was, like, Katy Perry one time. No shade to her. But I know we don't have any solo festival goers, but I want to know, do we have any crowd surfers listening in at 1 a.m.? Let me know, how do I do it? Like, text in 043975755. How do I do it? Do I just get up there and I just jump up? Do I just, like, get someone on? Like, I just want to know how to do it. I think it's on my bucket list officially. I will definitely get back to you, hopefully by the end of this year, hopefully at some point, letting you know that I did it. Until then, let me know how you did. This is Grub with Shake It.
1: 1, 2, 3, 4. We'll

wise yours empty. 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Question. 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Burning these bridges, y'all niggas is nothing like my boy Leon. I need a bitch that's bad with an arch in the back like the Arc de Triomphe.

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4: They've collaborated with Nina Jirachi, opened for Charlie XCX, and they're stepping into the Like a Virgin studio for the first time this Friday. Dang. Filipino-Australian artist has been making huge waves over the last few years, and they're set to drop their first album in November. And we can't wait to hear their hyperpop and experimental dance all over an original and

version on Triple J Breakfast.

Heart of Anger. A track brought to you by B-I-N-A Binner. Like I like to keep saying, new music, Speak Now, is also a track from Jem Casa Daily's first album, which is a track we had just listened to as well. Actually just came out in August of this year. The album is called Tattoos That Used to Come Off in the Pool, which I think is such a sweet and beautiful title. And no, I actually don't have any tattoos. But I did buy these temporary tattoos after watching this girl on TikTok. And yes, I am impressionable. Whatever, you know, I can have an original thought, but sometimes I just need a little bit of inspiration. But I've been waiting for the right moment to try them on because they can be so fickle. This is Newport on Triple J.

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1: Indie rockers, old Mervs are coming in hot with a string of shows. They saw us last year and they're keen to see us again this summer with a brand new album in hand. 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

This was the Triple J, like a version of Smoker, covered by Wet Leg, originally performed by The Chats. We also had Polaris with You and Lambworth Talk, which, if you've seen the music video for that song, it's giving Charlie XCX reheated Nachos Mama God vibes. Like the sounds, the dark waves, the baggy white tee. I'm so here for it. I am really excited to see like where they're going to go with their career. We have another brunette baddie on the airwaves shortly. It's Gracie Abrams with Minibar.

It's Late Nights on Triple J, and we are officially in the last 30 minutes. That was Young Franco and Charlotte Plank with Peaches and the Telemarines with Flight Path. Let's get right back into the music while we still have it. It's Slater with Brand New Chanel.

he start looking at me like that. It's like, I don't even know, I just fucking met you. Like, who the fuck are you? Like, telling me how to behave in my life. It's like, take a look at yourself, just for once. Do you see yourself?

Such a hype track. And honestly, the last few songs have actually been such high, such good energy. DNA with Kenny, Charlie with Sunburn, and a few boys on Innocent Smile just then. We were Skepta, Suggs, and Chase, and Status. Now, this has been such a fun show. It's been great chatting about music. And although we didn't find any crowd surfers, it looks like, I can't wait to host again. You can catch me, Miss Mayatu Nova, on the 30th, where I will be playing an artist for the first time on Triple J. Have a wonderful week till then. This is Kenema with Comes and Goes.

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1: I've seen something online that's absolutely shaken me to my core. I said it had to do with the gym. And what I have seen is gym equipment with bite marks. Sorry, can hardly get it out. Gym equipment, that's right, with bite marks, specifically the leg curl, which has me asking...
2: The leg curl?
1: The leg curl thing, where your chin's on that part of the equipment.
2: Yeah.
1: So I need to know if people are biting the gym equipment. 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
2: Hello?
1: Yeah.
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still finding which way's up. 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Talk is cheap and my paper's up. Zoning out, trying to find a way I can make a life without taking one. So many places, can't keep track of the days I spent on a mission. Flashing lights and paper planes, they keep us stuck in a system. 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

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I'm tearing it down in it.

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1: Here with her fourth studio album, Pylon, it's Bieber Doobie. Contorts her sound, weaving her distinct vocals with rock-led percussion and pop elements. Strong, with an undertone of anxious energy, it's the perfect anthem for those in their 20s asking, am I always going to be this way? Pylon by Bieber Doobie, our feature album on Triple J.

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0: A chippy dip on a hoop. 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I got way too much. 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
1: It's Triple J.

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0: 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But you didn't
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1: I've seen something online that's absolutely shaken me to my core. I said it had to do with the gym. And what I have seen is gym equipment with bite marks. Sorry, can hardly get it out. Gym equipment, that's right, with bite marks, specifically the leg curl, which has me asking...
2: The leg curl?
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2: Yeah.
1: So I need to know if people are biting the gym equipment. Someone commented on one of these posts, I think every gym's pec deck / rear delt fly machine has bite marks on them.
3: Hello?
1: Yeah.
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Filipino Australian artist has been making huge waves over the last few years, and they're set to drop their first album in November. And we can't wait to hear their hyperpop and experimental dance all over an original and a cover. Don't miss Dane this Friday for Like A Virgin on Triple J Breakfast.

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1: I've seen something online that's absolutely shaken me to my core. I said it had to do with the gym. And what I have seen is gym equipment with bite marks. Sorry, can hardly get it out. Gym equipment, that's right, with bite marks, specifically the leg curl, which has me asking...
2: The leg curl?
1: The leg curl thing, where your chin's on that part of the equipment.
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1: So I need to know if people are biting the gym equipment. Someone commented on one of these posts, I think every gym's pec deck / rear delt fly machine has bite marks on them.
3: Hello?
1: Yeah.
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1: Rolling Sets is back this summer with a double Beach Bash lineup. Firing up the stages are Local Legends, Royal Otis, Ocean Alley, Teen Jesus and the Gene Teasers, G-Flip and heaps more. And it keeps on getting bigger. This year, you'll see them rolling into Newcastle and Tweed Heads for the next chapter. So get around the new era of Rolling Sets on November 28th and December 5th.
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0: John James with Triple J News. The outgoing United Nations Secretary General has warned that the world needs to urgently regulate artificial intelligence. It follows calls by Australian Prime Minister Anthony Albanese, as well as other world leaders at the UN General Assembly in New York. In his final major address as head of the United Nations, Antonio Guterres says the next steps towards safeguards must be taken soon.
1: First, to advance the conditions for the responsible pacing of AI and the additional safeguards needed to address risks. Second, to work towards a multilateral AI risk management framework supported by credible and independent oversight.
0: Meanwhile, the Trump administration has made a rare public intervention in Australian domestic debate by weighing in on Australia's proposed digital duty of care laws. Cam Wilson has the details.
2: A submission published by the US Embassy says Washington has

0: serious concerns about the plan. The digital duty of care would require online services to mitigate foreseeable harms and could give users a choice between algorithmic feeds and feeds limited to the accounts that they follow. The US government says those design rules could pressure platforms to demote sensitive or controversial material, which it says would facilitate censorship. Communications Minister Annika Wells and the US Embassy declined to comment.
1: Multiple bushfires are still burning across southern Queensland amid high-risk conditions. An emergency warning was yesterday issued for a dangerous blaze in the rural area of Teela, north of Blackbutt in the South Burnett. The alert level has since been downgraded to Watch and Act, with residents being urged to stay prepared. Dual Brownlow medalist Lachie Neal will almost certainly watch his side take on Fremantle in the AFL Grand Final from the sidelines after having his one-game ban upheld at the tribunal. Erin Mastikavetera has more.
2: In a hearing that lasted more than 4.5 hours, the Lions argued Lachie Neal's strike on Hawthorn's Jack Ginnivan was not a strike at all, but rather a bump, and was low rather than medium impact, as his opponent wasn't injured. The tribunal ruled that despite Neal's clean rap sheet, his hit on Ginnivan was intentional and so far off the ball that a 320-game career without suspension couldn't cancel those factors out. The Lions can still launch a final appeal. The team will travel to Melbourne tomorrow ahead of Saturday's game.
1: And just briefly, the Brisbane Bullets have opened their National Basketball League campaign with a 3-point win at home over the New Zealand Breakers. Lithuanian import Arnas Velechka notched 23 points and 14 assists in the 88-85 victory. That's the news for now, right around Australia. 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
5: Morning! Happy hump day. It is peak of the week, Wednesday morning. And that's right. It is just me, Tyrone, holding down the fort with you today. Abby, if you missed it yesterday, shared very frankly and openly that she has some sorry business with family and she's taking care of that. She's spending some time. So we're all sending some love out to Abby today and surrounding her with a massive hug wherever we are and whatever we are up to. But don't worry, I am here holding it down with you, and I'm not alone. I know that you're on the text line and you're going to show up for me today all through this morning. So 0439757555. Let me know, as always, why are you up this bloody early? What are we getting up to? What are we doing? We're still doing a massive show. We've got a special guest, Larissa Lambert, coming up a little later. Obviously, we're going to get into the Nut Report, but let's kick it off regular programming with this.
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5: That's right, the Mix at Six. It is like our shot of coffee in the morning. The way that this works is we've got 12 minutes to sit into a massive mix that Latifah T, host of Doof and Saturday House Party, has cooked up for us. So it's really here to help you get to whatever you're doing at 6 a.m. in the bloody morning. Whether that is going to the gym, whether that's going to work, whatever it might be, why are you up this early? 0439757555. Get in touch. It's just me, you, the Mix at Six for this Wednesday morning. Let's hit it. Good morning.

0: happening. It is hump day, peak of the week energy with that mix at 6. Big shout out to LaTPT, host of Doof and Saturday House Party, for sorting us out. What a mix. My goodness. I'm not going to lie, it kicked off with Mr. Sandman. Giving me creepy vibes. Jack James, our amazing newsreader, feeling the same on the text line as well. But you're loving what came after that. The Biggie remix is banging, someone said on the text line. Matt as well saying, good to see some Biggie in here. Daddy Long Legs. Yep, I love it when they call me Daddy Long Legs. I love it when they call me Big Papa. Don't you worry, Matt. But I am hanging out with you all day. It is just us holding down the fort for Abby as she is off. But that's fine. We're keeping the same energy. It's regular programming. We're kicking off with the mix at 6. And I'm asking you, why are you up this early? We love to ask that exact same question. Michael saying, good morning, guys. Just a delayed report. No bite marks on the pec deck this morning before I used it. That is something that we've been looking into, this phenomenon that there are bite marks at the gym machines. So if you're heading to the gym, double check that pec deck, double check the leg curl, because specifically the leg curl, some gym equipments have been left with bite marks. So let me know if you see any of that this morning. Dee in Wollongong, driving home from a night shift. Thanks for keeping me awake and getting me home. Someone else who is also on the road, Carly, you're in the car. We've got Bree driving. Where are you off to, Carly?
1: We're heading back home to Bendigo.
0: Heading back home to Bendigo. Where from?
1: From Brisbane, Queensland.
0: Oh, God, it's a long trip. How long have you been up for?
1: Only this morning from 3:45. We're doing the last little leg, which is 6.5 hours.
0: Okay, and we've just passed the dog in the tucker box. Is that right?
1: That's correct.
0: Okay. I've only just recently learnt that there's an extra tucker box there if you want to get a little photo. How's that? Dog's not the only one sitting on the tucker box. You can do it as well. Shout out to you if you are on the highway. Drive safe. But let's jump back into some music. Keep us awake. Wake us up nice and early. Right here, Charlie XCX.

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1: We're still on a high after One Night Stand.
0: We're so excited.
2: Yes!
1: Triple J put Aussie faves like Genesis LaRusso, Maya, Betty Rays on the regional stage in Griffith. And you bet the vibes were immaculate.
0: The best thing I've seen so far was Maya's set.
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0: Lela Ebrahimi, I Know You're the Moon for your Wednesday morning here on Triple J Breakfast, coming off the back of a great back-to-back that is probably keeping you awake or doing a good job at it at least. Yes, Boone, Nosebleeds, some new stuff from him, Charlie XCX camera as well. Just Tyrone holding the fort down with you this morning, and it's fine. I am not alone because I've got you on the text line and you're keeping me company with whatever you're getting up to as well. Kate from Wollongong saying, similar to D from earlier that we heard from out of the gong, I'm on my way to the day shift. Josh and Mildura gone fishing, and I've also, as well as having you on the text line, I've got the wonderful Jack James in the studio with me as well. Hi.
1: God, gone fishing sounds nice, doesn't it?
0: God, day for it. Well, it is
1: We look outside right now and Sydney is blanketed with fog.
0: Yeah, at the moment. I don't know if that's good fishing weather. You know, I'm no expert, but...
1: No.
0: one thing about Abby being off and it's just being me today is that I'm behind the desk.
1: Yeah.
0: Usually, you know, Abby is behind the desk paneling. So I haven't done this since like my solo radio days. Feels good.
1: Yeah.
0: But one thing that has been making me very nervous is the news.
1: Yeah.
0: Doing the news.
1: Look, we'll be fine. And if there's anything crazy that happens in here, you know, that's exciting. People will pay attention to the news.
0: It's exciting.
1: People love a news blooper. I realized.
0: People love paying attention to it, whether there's a mess up on my part or not.
1: Mm.
0: You know?
1: Yep.
0: With that being said, let's get some news.
1: Morning, Jack James with a Triple J news update. American President Donald Trump has used a major address at the United Nations General Assembly overnight to defend the US-Israeli war against Iran. He's argued the war has prevented the Islamic Republic from obtaining a nuclear weapon. Addressing the assembly in New York, the American leader has called on his fellow global leaders to support his war on the country.
2: If we stand united, we will soon see a world free of the last 51-year menace of Iranian terror, and oil prices will come plummeting down even lower than they were.
1: Meanwhile, Chinese AI startup DeepSeek will be among the companies briefing the United Nations Security Council this week on the risks posed by AI. The 15-member Security Council is set to meet on Wednesday to discuss artificial intelligence and international security. Staying overseas, influencer Clavicula, who's gained a large online following promoting looks maxing, has been charged with rape and related offences in the US state of Massachusetts. Braden Eric Peters is scheduled to appear in court on the 14th of October. Back at home, several bushfires are burning across southern Queensland this morning as high-risk conditions continue. A Watch and Act warning remains in place for a blaze in the rural area of Teela in the South Burnett, with residents being urged to stay prepared. Experts and researchers have welcomed the WA government's ban on smart glasses in public schools. The NRL Grand Final will be without pre-game entertainment after talks broke down with Australian artist Tones and I, and Channing Tatum has been forced to clarify that he's not the owner of a private Instagram account which has been giving compliments to Channing Tatum and leaving negative comments about his ex.
0: And what a story. I mean, this has been keeping people entertained for the past,
1: yeah,
0: I'd say, couple of days. We spoke about it briefly yesterday on the show, but can you get us up to speed with the story?
1: Yeah, this kicked off at the start of this week when people uncovered this anonymous Instagram account by the name of Bidness_Nunya.
0: Love that.
1: Private account that only had one follower, being Channing Tatum himself. So Bidness had been leaving some pretty pointed comments about Channing Tatum's ex, who is Zoe Kravitz, as well as her current fiancé, Harry Styles. And on top of that, it was saying really nice things about Channing Tatum. On posts about Channing Tatum, things like, he's so genuine, no false pretenses with this guy, and funny as hell too, ... That was basically enough for the internet to decide that they'd uncovered Channing's secret burner account. And then they went through and started screenshotting basically every comment this account had left on any post anywhere. And the picture was making sense, you know, obviously of a guy who's maybe being a little bit petty about his ex and wants to spread love about himself. But people were, you know, some people weren't liking this, but overall I feel like a lot of people were quite entertained and were supportive of this because it showed that Channing is just like the rest of us. Yes. In the sense that he's got a private Instagram account and maybe he sometimes uses it to be petty.
3: Like you said, everything that's gone into play, it just being one follower, Channing Tatum, and gassing up himself under his post and then also feeling a bit jaded maybe underneath a Zoe Kravitz post, made it seem like it was Channing Tatum, but it turns out it's not his account at all, right?
1: Well, yeah, no. Channing has now come out and said pretty definitively that it's not him. He posted on Instagram saying that he couldn't believe that people thought that this was what he was doing with his free time. And he pointed out that following his own secret burner account would be a pretty terrible way of hiding a burner account, given that he's got obviously a large following. There's also some internet sleuthing that's backing him up now. People traced the account's origins and found evidence suggesting that it might have previously been a Channing Tatum fan page that later changed its name and became not a Channing Tatum fan page, became Bidness Nunya, and then started changing what it posted about. There is still the issue of Channing being the only follower. Now, what could have happened is they could have removed all of their followers, which would have taken a long time, but it's possible, and then left Channing Tatum as their only follower to you know, brag about that being the only guy following the account. We still don't know who is behind the account, if it's not Channing, but the evidence that started this whole theory is kind of falling apart now. But it's a shame. It's probably the least exciting way this story could have panned out.
3: Yeah. I mean, there was a moment where people were saying it might be someone close to Channing.
1: Possibly Channing's mother.
3: Channing's mother was part of the conversation as well.
1: Yeah. So no statement from her.
3: No statement from her just yet, but we are waiting with bated breath. That's it. Thank you so much, Jack.
1: Thanks, Ty.
3: Thought it's great hanging out with you.
1: I know.
3: Just us two in the studio.
1: No, Blabby Abby.

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2: It's All Right, I wrote that with Shane and Luca, and I just wanted to sing about my boyfriend. And I think there's a big theme of love and like missing someone that I love on this record when I'm on the road. And I wanted something sexy. Like, I think every time I'm on the road and I think about my boyfriend, it's as simple as like, I just miss kissing him.

on your Wednesday morning, Wanna Cry, and you can actually catch the full Nina Jirachi set from the one night stand in Griffith from a few weeks ago up on the Triple J YouTube. Shout out to the Triple J video team who put it all together, and of course the live music team who did some awesome mixing on that as well. A cut from your feature album in before that, Bieber Doobie's brand new album, Pylon, is one that we're going to be hearing all through the week. It's All Right was the cut that we heard. You are with Tyrone. It's just me holding down the fort today, but I'm hanging out with you, and keep getting in touch on 0439757555. What you're getting up to this morning, but we are getting into one of these. Now, Tylemma has been on the back burner for the past couple of days. We've been trying something new out in the 6 a.m. morning, but I thought, it's just me, you know? I thought I'd fire up the old Tylemma. And this one is inspired by a story. If you don't know what Tylemma is, I have a conundrum, need your help with, and it's inspired by a story from somewhere around the world. So the story today, it is inspired by the Harlow family in Iowa, which has recently been recognized for a rare feat. So the youngest member of the family, Arthur Harlow, was born on September 14th, so very recently. But Arthur became the fifth generation of the family in a row to share that birthday. Five generations. It's a Guinness World Record. Pretty sure. Let me double check that. Guinness World Record. And we're talking about five generations. So it's not really a would you rather this morning. But the question that I want you to answer on 0439757555 is, what would be the perfect gift for five whole generations? Now, it doesn't have to be what Arthur would be 10 days old, I'd say. It doesn't have to be a 10-day-old. You know, we could start young, maybe a 10-year-old, and work our way up five generations from that. But what would be the perfect gift for five whole generations that keep everyone happy? I mean, I'd just go gift card. I know they're falling out of fashion, but bring them back. It's probably what they're good for. Across five generations, get some V-Bucks, load them up. What would be the perfect gift for five whole generations? 0439757555.

Baker Boy, Yongle Fever on your Wednesday morning. Coming off the back of some Paul Nelson, Keepsake. You are with me, Tyrone, keeping you company here on Triple J Breakfast. We're underway with one of these. That's right, it's a conundrum inspired by a story that I find around the world. It's my Tyrone.

0: Baker Boy, Yongle Fever on your Wednesday morning. Coming off the back of some Paul Nelson, Keepsake. You are with me, Tyrone, keeping you company here on Triple J Breakfast. We're underway with one of these.
1: Dilemma.
0: That's right, it's a conundrum inspired by a story that I find around the world. It's my Dilemma. And the story today is inspired by...

0: became the fifth generation of the family in a row to share that birthday. My question, the dilemma, what is the perfect gift for five whole generations? Answer me that. You're coming through on the text line. Justin Shepparton saying a vineyard, which is interesting. Tom in Mossman, I think you're putting forward a very good gift that could, you know, traverse these generations. What gift?
1: Morning, legend. It 100% has to be a whoopee cushion.
0: Nothing doesn't get old.
1: Nothing is funnier than putting a whoopee cushion under your grandma as she sits down at Christmas.
0: It sounds like you've done that before.
1: Maybe once or twice.
0: God. A whoopee cushion. Goodness. It doesn't get old. It could traverse multiple generations. I mean, Jade saying the perfect gift for five generations would be a hat. Maybe it doesn't have the same effect as a whoopee cushion, but it's still good. Who knows? Perfect gift for five whole generations. You've got a few options there if you're shopping around. Tyrone with you, getting you to the headlines. This one, Harry Hayes, it's Moolah.

0: John James with Triple J News. The US president has slapped down a push from more than a dozen countries, including Australia, for global safeguards on AI. Here's Jane Norman.
1: The Prime Minister signed a declaration in New York yesterday with scores of other leaders calling for cooperation on global AI safeguards, warning the pace of development could outpace their ability to manage emerging risks. But in his address to the UN General Assembly, Donald Trump rejected any attempt to construct a globalist scheme to control artificial intelligence, which he said should be referred to as superintelligence. Mr. Trump, who's due to meet China's president on Thursday, said whoever wins AI wins.
0: Despite Mr. Trump's rejection of those calls, the head of the United Nations, Antonio Guterres, has called on the pioneers of AI to share information with the rest of the world on the possible risks.
2: Those countries leading this technological revolution must share information on emerging safety risks, cooperate on testing and evaluation, and work towards common safeguards that protect us all.
0: Back at home, the independent member for the New South Wales City of Orange, Phil Donato, has called for mandatory life sentences for those found guilty of domestic violence murders. It comes after Daniel Billings was sentenced to 28 years behind bars earlier this month for the murder of his former partner Molly Ticehurst in the state's central west. Mr. Donato says too many women and children have been murdered and a strong response is the only way forward.
3: That it would send a fairly strong message out into to the community that this isn't going to be tolerated anymore, that if you kill your partner in these circumstances, you'll spend the rest of your life in prison.

0: No early release date for parole.
1: Also in the headlines this morning, the NRL is breaking with decades of tradition and is abandoning a pre-match musical entertainment act for the upcoming grand final in Sydney. The decision comes after negotiations broke down between the league and Australian artist Tones and I. Australian Rugby League Commission Chair Peter Vlandis refused to confirm whether there was a disagreement over which song Tones and I should be playing.
2: We're not going to comment on commercial negotiations. That, as I said, we've just made a decision and that's the decision. Well, look, I'm a fan of Tones and I. She's a great performer, no doubt about that. And she's got some great songs, but we both decided to go to a different direction.
1: And just briefly in the AFL, Brisbane's two-time premiership-winning player Lachie Neale will not be lining up against Fremantle in the grand final on Saturday after a mammoth tribunal session upheld his one-match ban for striking Hawthorn's Jack Ginnivan late last night. That's the news for now. Right around Australia, it's Triple J.
3: Party in the park, party in the bush, party under the bridge, party at the restaurant, party at the club, party in the day, party in my house, party on the way to the party at the park.

party under the bridge, party at the restaurant, party at the club, party in the day, party at my house, party on the way to the party at the park, party in the bush, party under the bridge, party at the restaurant, party at the club, party in the day, party at my house, party on the park, party in the bush, party under the bridge, party at the restaurant, party at the club, party in the day, party at my house, party on the way to the

0: Breakfast with Tyrone and Triple J.
1: Well, how we doing? Happy hump day. Sorry. That botched opener, shout out to producer Hannah for cutting that together because, yes, it is just breakfast with Tyrone this morning, holding down the fort. Abby is off. She's spending time with some family at the moment, but I'm not alone. I'm never alone. I've always got you on the text line, 0439757555. I've also got Jack James. It's all programming as usual. Don't worry, Jack will be in the studio with me for some headlines halfway through this hour. But before then, you are going to hear a chat that Abby and I had a little earlier last week with the wonderful Larissa Lambert. Now, Larissa Lambert is a local artist. If you love your SZA, you love your Kehlani, your soul, your R&B, she is originally from Ballarat and she's just released her debut album, which is crazy because she's been doing it. She's been doing music for a damn while. I remember back in Soul Control days, I had her on the show talking about her EP at the time, a lot of traction that she was gaining online through YouTube and through covers that she would upload online. So a long time coming for this debut record. Yearning is the name of it. Abby and I had the pleasure of sitting down and talking about and unpacking what this album entails. You're going to hear a bit of that chat as well within this hour, very soon, actually. So stick around. A chat with Larissa Lambert on the way. But let's start here, kicking off the hour with Ocean Alley. It's Tangerine. You're on Triple J on your Wednesday. Good morning.

0: Can imagine that's a great song to be driving to work to at the moment, or to the gym, wherever you are. You know, windows down, Ocean Alley, Tangerine, taking it back to 2024 with that one here on Triple J Breakfast. Just Tyrone with you this morning, holding down the fort. And right now we are getting to hear a very special chat that we had with one Larissa Lambert. Larissa Lambert, originally from Ballarat in Victoria, has been doing the damn thing for quite a while now. She's just released her debut album, Yearning. It is out now. Abby and I caught up with her ahead of the release to chat all about this record. We wanted to take the opportunity to clear up, you know, a few things, and especially this one thing. Did she accidentally leak her own music? That was the question we really wanted to ask her. And we do get to that. But first, we had to know more about these random side quests that I had been seeing all over her socials. So strap in. Here's our chat with Larissa Lambert.
1: Welcome back to Triple J. How are you?
2: Hi, I'm good. How are you guys?
0: Good, good.
2: So good.
0: I've loved watching all of your social clips on TikTok and Instagram, but I did watch one that I think blew up, but it was like a vlog that featured you out in the wild.
2: On the farm?
0: Metal detecting done. You've got the cattle. You've got...
1: Camels, donkeys.
2: So, I got something to admit. I'm not really a famous cattle breeder. Yeah. I know it's really hard to believe. It's so hard to believe. But no, I just go camping a lot. I just like to... Every weekend, I'm usually camping every second weekend.
0: So. Wow.
1: You clearly know what you're doing, though. Like, it's obvious you've got all the equipment, you've got all the gear. I also love that you confused some of your international fans. There was a comment that said, "What is the first animal, the circle?" Which I think was a wombat.
2: How cute is that?
1: They were referring to. And also Diplo commented on that.
2: I've seen that, yeah.
1: Crazy. What do you love so much about, like, getting out into nature and camping specifically?
2: It's just where I feel alive.
0: You know? Yeah.
2: No, I grew up in the country, so I grew up in nature. My mum used to go metal detecting as well. Her dad actually found gold nuggets as well. So it's in my blood. You know?
0: It's in the DNA.
1: What's the best thing you found?
2: Honestly, I haven't found anything good yet. I was going to do a metal detecting tour with a tour guide, but it was like on my birthday, but it was raining. Because I'm like, I need to learn to know what I'm doing. I don't even know how to find gold. I just find bottle lids and random metal stuff. But have you guys seen that guy on TikTok that is finding enough gold to buy a Land Cruiser?
0: Yes.
2: I'm so jealous. I'm genuinely jealous. Every time he finds a nugget, I'm like, darn it.
1: Could be my nugget.
0: Drop the location. Where are you?
2: He's in the wilderness. You can tell. He's got the wetsuit. He's just going into those random rivers. But I want to do that.
0: Did you also learn archery growing up?
2: Because you're doing just winging it. Yeah. I'm just really good at it. I don't know. I picked it up really well.
1: Really? You're like the queen of side quests. Is there anything still that you haven't done that you want to try?
2: I don't know. I kind of just know when it comes up in my brain. I want to do that. Yeah.
1: I want to see you fencing next.
2: Fencing.
1: I can imagine fencing.
0: Yeah.
2: I'm an archer girl, though.
1: Yeah.
2: I'm going to
1: bow and arrow.
0: Having your Katniss Everdeen moment. Yeah. I feel like that is really, though, feeding into the world of Yearning, this debut album of yours. We're going to talk about the world building and the visuals as well. But the album is out now. How does it feel finally having the debut record out to the world?
2: Feels like I've given birth.
0: Yeah.
2: I don't know how else to put it. That's my whole soul. My whole soul in that album. So having it out into the world, it just feels like, look at me.
1: Long time coming. I also now can safely ask, because the album is out, did you accidentally release a song at some point?
2: Twice.
0: Twice? Same song or two different songs?
2: And I was keeping it hush hush, but all the fans were like, "Where'd that song go?" And I was like, "You weren't meant to hear it." That's the label's fault there.
1: It's a test though, because they are listening, you know? At least people notice.
2: Yeah, they're like, "Bring it back." There was one where we accidentally uploaded the wrong version of the album with all the demos, and they were like, "God, I already know all the words to it." And I was like, "Delete it. You haven't even got the real ones."
0: But you sort of need those people, you know, planted in these shows, you know, the ones that are learning the lyrics very early.
2: Yeah, they get the exclusive verses.
0: Chat you're hearing that Abby and I got to have with Larissa Lambert ahead of the release of her debut album, Yearning, which dropped on Friday. And there's still a bit more of the chat that we really need to get into, including addressing some allegations online. some AI allegations, darling, and it's got to do with the visuals of the record. But don't worry, Larissa clears it all up. She also talks about how she is inspired, or she's taken influence from RPG games as well. So it's plenty more from that chat with Larissa Lambert to get into. But let's get into the title track from that debut album. Yearning is the name of it. You're going to hear more from the chat of Larissa Lambert right up after this on Triple J.

0: It is the title track from the brand new album of Larissa Lambert. Yearning is the name here on Triple J. Tyrone with you. And Abby and I had the chance to have a chat ahead of the release of this record with Larissa and talk about everything from her influences and some of the visuals as well. It was interesting to find out that RPG games are a big influence for Larissa. We actually took a quiz. With the rollout of this album, you can do like a quiz to find out which enchanted Larissa you are. And so Abby and I took the quiz to find out which ones we both were. Turns out there is a lot of logic to it as well. But first, before we get to any of that, there were some allegations that we needed to address with her first. With a lot of these visuals for the songs, they are stunning. Mm. So stunning, in fact, that there are some AI allegations.
1: Always.
0: You know, people
1: always
0: think you're not real.
2: They're like, nah, she's not real. It's fake. I'm sick of all these AI characters. And I'm like, I'm real. It's just good lighting.
1: Even today you set up your own, like, ring light. Like, that's how you know. I said, no wonder you're getting AI allegations. You look too good to be real.
2: Mariah Carey, overhead lighting.
1: Yeah.
0: At all times.
2: Love you, queen. Thank you. I used to always wonder, like, why do I look like that? And I was like, overhead lighting.
1: And now you've cracked it. Sounding good.
2: Still probably looking a bit rough.
1: I try my best. Sounding good, looking good. We also want to talk specifically about the world building and the quiz that you put out. Which enchanted Larissa are you? We actually both did ours. Do you reckon you could guess what we got?
2: You may have got like Cupid.
1: I got the warrior. I think
2: you
1: it's
2: got the warrior.
1: Yeah, there was a question that was like, you enter an enchanted forest, what would you look for first? And one of them was like a sword. And I was like, yeah. I want to get the sword.
0: And I picked the healing garden in that same question.
2: So you'd be probably Mos Fay.
1: Yeah.
2: Yes!
1: Yeah, Mos Fay. Earthy and mysterious, draped in vibrant moss with a connection to ancient forests. But where did this world come from? It's very fantastical. It's very earthly.
2: Well, each character, so I created these characters and each character kind of represents my mindset and mental state at the time of writing certain songs on the album. Because it's not all love. It's about the dark sides of love, the toxic, the good. And I created a character for each version. And my love for fantasy and like gaming and stuff like that, I thought, oh, this would be cool to do like an old school quiz. I feel like they'll connect with my fans because they're into what I'm into. And people loved it.
1: Yeah.
2: It was cute.
0: It's so awesome. I love that. It means that you've done such a great job with this world building that, like we said before, people are like, you don't even look real. It looks like a fantasy.
2: And
0: it's
2: I wanted to do like a game. I love RPG games. I love fantasy.
0: Yeah.
2: I just want to create that world in my music because it's authentic to me. Yeah.
0: And you've done such a great job at it. With this album, do you have a personal favorite song with this record?
2: Oh.
0: Is it hard to? It's like choosing a favorite child.
2: It is,
0: I guess.
2: But I do have a couple favorite children.
0: Oh, here we go.
2: I really love "Do It to Me." I love the feeling of that song. It feels expensive.
1: Mm.
2: I love "So Close" and "I Love You Out Loud." Like they're probably up there.
1: Yeah,
0: yeah.
2: Everyone likes a different song, so it's going to be interesting to see what people resonate with.
1: Yeah, especially live. I mean, you're bringing your show to the US for the very first time, playing some shows. How are you feeling about that?
2: I'm so excited. I'm nervous, but I'm excited. I have a bigger fan base in the US actually, so it's going to be, I don't know what to expect. I've never done a show there, so I don't know what people are going to be like.
0: Well, get Scissor back in the DMs.
2: Yeah.
0: So, darling, there might be a tradie in the crowd.
2: Justin was in the stories the other day, so he was watching. Come
1: Justin,
2: to my show.
1: Come on,
0: he
1: Justin.
0: He said, is this AI, Larissa?
1: He's
0: are you real?
1: No.
2: Larissa. Don't post that, guys. I won't look cool anymore. Like, she's weird.
1: No, never, ever. Larissa, you're one of us. This is why we love you. You're so real. We love having you in here, and we love this new album. It is out in the world, Yearning, from Larissa Lambert. Thank you so much for coming in.
2: Thank you for having me, as always.
1: Oh, such a treat.
2: Love
1: and
2: you, guys.
1: Love you.
0: A very special chat that Abby and I got to have with Larissa Lambert ahead of her album, Yearning, that is out. It dropped on Friday. So, hey, if you like the sound of it, get around it. And a big shout out to Larissa as well. She obviously mentioned that she's heading to the States to do some shows. I saw a few days ago her LA show. Due to overwhelming demand for tickets, they had to upgrade the venue. So there's a lot of love over in the States for Larissa. She's absolutely killing it. She's doing the damn thing. And I'm sure there'll be some social cuts making the way around from that chat. So keep your eyes out. Just Tyrone with you here on Triple J Breakfast. Let's get into this one. Bit of John Summit.

0: John Summer and Julia Wolf with me for your Wednesday morning here on Triple J Breakfast. Tyrone with you, and he's going to be in the country towards the end of the year. He's doing that massive summer festival run hitting Beyond the Valley, Lost Paradise and Wildlands. Hey, another big thank you to Larissa Lambert, who lent her time last week when Abby and I caught up with her. I love the text coming through for Larissa. All of the love. Someone saying, girls out here being a whole Australian scissor. And I did say, if you love your scissor, or your Kehlani, if you loved the that new Kehlani album, then I feel like you'd get around Yearning, that debut record from Larissa. But it is just about to hit 7:30. Let's get some headlines.
1: Morning, Jack James with a Triple J News update. Donald Trump has told the United Nations General Assembly that he could annihilate Iran should it not agree to a deal to end their war. The US president has defended the war against Iran in his address to the UN, saying he now has a big choice to make.
2: Do I drive them into hell with no chance of survival and no hope of future greatness or generations? But I believe we'll make a deal right after the election, because it doesn't make sense for them not to.
1: Meanwhile, the American government has intervened in Australian politics by weighing in on the government's proposed digital duty of care laws. The US embassy says the laws, which would give users a choice to turn off their algorithmic feeds, would facilitate censorship. Back at home, the federal minister for the NDIS, Mark Butler, has lashed out at the Queensland government over its refusal to sign up to the Thriving Kids program a week before it's set to begin. The program will be an alternative to the NDIS for kids under 9 with autism or developmental delay who have mild to moderate support needs. Crews are continuing to battle several fires burning in southern Queensland, with a Watch and Act warning current for a blaze in Teela in the South Burnett. Authorities are urging affected communities to remain vigilant, to stay across the latest warnings and to have their bushfire survival plan ready to go. Brisbane Lions star Lachie Neale's bid to play in this Saturday's AFL Grand Final has suffered a serious blow, with the tribunal rejecting his testimony that he used his body rather than his arm to make contact with Hawthorn's Jack Ginnivan. And the NRL Grand Final won't have the traditional pre-game entertainment after talks with Australian artist Tones and I broke down.
0: Thank you, Jack. Let's talk about this Grand Final entertainment. It's going to look a bit different this year, right?
1: Yeah, we've obviously got the AFL Grand Final this weekend featuring
0: Is that
1: none
0: this
1: other.
0: This weekend?
1: Yeah.
0: Oh, my God.
1: Get with it. Come on.
0: Oh, my goodness.
1: Because we've got, of course, Kylie Minogue starring in that entertainment. There's been questions for a while about who the NRL is going to get on board for its grand final in a few weeks' time. Turns out they might not get anyone at all, which would break decades of tradition about having a major musical act before the game. We had Tina Turner famously performing back in the 90s. Mm-hmm. And we know the NRL had been in talks with Tones and I, but those negotiations have now fallen apart, reportedly because the league was determined to have her perform this song.
3: So they say, dance for me, dance for me, dance for me, oh, oh.
1: So she reportedly wouldn't commit to including that song in her set, Dance Monkey. We know she doesn't play that song really anymore.
0: Yeah.
1: And she said for a long time that she doesn't like it and she wouldn't write a song like it again. So instead, the NRL says it now wants to take the roughly $1 million it was going to spend on pre-game entertainment and put that money towards grassroots rugby league, particularly helping kids who can't afford to play, which in of itself has ruffled a few feathers, because the expectation is that the NRL would fund that regardless, because it's actually responsible for grassroots rugby league here in Australia anyway.
0: So what's the NRL had to say about this? Are they definitely saying that they're not getting anyone?
1: Yeah, they haven't completely ruled out any entertainment, but the boss, Peter Vlandis, is making it pretty clear that he doesn't intend to go out and spend that money on another major headline act. He claims that they've actually been considering doing this for a few years, given how expensive it is, and he reckons people are coming to the grand final to watch rugby league, not to watch a concert. For some people, I'm sure it's both. You know, the expectation is people were buying tickets to go to the NRL grand final to see, you know, the spectacle of the game and everything else that comes along with it. But at this stage, it looks like there won't be any major headline performance. But it could be an opportunity for them to potentially give a slightly smaller Australian artist, you know, a platform to perform on one of the biggest stages in the country.
0: Yeah, and I do want to get into that a bit more as well, because I feel like there's plenty of options out there that the NRL might not be across. Mm. And also, I'm sorry, them just approaching Tones and I and asking to perform like one song, Dance Monkey, I'm like, guys, come on.
1: Come on.
0: What's happening? Very interesting. Can't believe the AFL Grand Final's also this weekend. Well, thank you so much for keeping us in the loop, Jack.
1: Thanks, time.

0: Frank Ocean on your Wednesday. Lost here on Triple J. Tyrone with you here on a breakfast. And Frank Ocean might be a great pick for the NRL halftime performance. Don't think it'll happen, though. Man can't finish the two weekends Coachella, let alone probably show up for the NRL. But it has got me thinking. I mean, it's in the news and you might have heard it, but the NRL Grand Final performance is going to look a bit different this year after they were in chats with Tone tonight and it sort of fell out. But in the past, like Jack was mentioning a little earlier, we've had some massive artists take to the field to perform. Tina Turner, 1993. Kid Laroi, more recently, 2024-ish. Cold Chisel, back in 2015. Gang of Youth even performed in 2018. The year before that, Macklemore in 2017. Jess Mileboy 2010 as well. So I want to ask you, I mean, there are so many great local acts that could be filling that stadium, you know, being on that pitch and giving an absolute show. What local act could step up to the plate? 0439757555. I mean, it's sitting right in front of them. It happened maybe a few weeks ago, but it's right there. The one for like a version.
1: Tell me who is the next. No S on my chest, but I still take a shot without a bulletproof vest. I'm for the gang.
2: I can feel it coming in the air tonight.
0: Let's just say if I had it my way, we'd have one for Jimmy Barnes and Jessica Mowboy coming together for that entertainment. The NRL, if you're listening, it's right there. But get your pictures in, 0439757555. They've already started coming through on the text line as well. So if you think you've got a great local act that could be good for the NRL entertainment, I want to hear it. South Summit could also be really good. I reckon they could tear it up. Especially with this one, New World, here on Triple J.

0: South Summit, New World, here on Triple J. I feel like they would be some great NRL entertainment, and we are talking about it after the entertainment sort of fell through with Tones and I being the option, but they wanted Tones and I to perform Dance Monkey. Not going to happen. Sort of dropped out. So it's going to look a bit different this year, but we're pitching some local artists that could absolutely tear it up. I did say before, it's sitting right in front of them. If they want to pick it up, it's there. The one for like a version.
1: Tell me who is the next. No S on my chest, but I still take a shot with that. I'm gonna be best. I'm for the gang.
2: I can feel it coming in the air.
0: You get one for, you get Jimmy Bunce, you get Jessica Marboy, you put them on the field, and they dish up this. In the air tonight. How good would that be? Bronte saying, took the words out of my mouth, Ty. 1-4. Rob in Bundjalung country also putting forward, I guess, the saviors, you know? You got to call them. If you're in dire straits, it's Hilltop Hoods.
3: Don't chase that feeling like I've been looking for something that's good for the rich.
0: And hey, if there's a festival slot that needs filling, or a last-minute NRL entertainment, call the boys. They've got you sorted. Hilltop Hoods. It's a good suggestion from Rob in Bundjalung country. We've also got Sam in Newcastle. Now, Sam, you want to put forward maybe a local pick for you as well. Who is it?
4: Yes. Rum Jungle. They need to be there. We want Newcastle in the grand final. We need a Newcastle band to be playing there.
0: God, it's all making sense, and you've really thought this through as well. Oh, Rum Jungle would absolutely tear. And like you said, Sam, Novocastrians with the Knights. Yeah. Hopefully, fingers crossed, making that grand final.
4: Fingers crossed.
0: Newcastle. Oh, and see, Abby might not be here today, but she's here in spirit. She's channeling through Sam in Newcastle right now. But keep your pictures coming in with the NRL entertainment. Come on, we are putting forward some of these acts that maybe, hey, I'm just going to say it, the NRL might not be across just yet, but that just means they're not across maybe their favourite Australian act just yet. It could be the Avalanches. Who knows? They've got some new music out. I reckon they'd be a great pick. Can't Get Over Losing You is one of their latest here on Triple J.

0: The Avalanches, I'm loving this new one, Can't Get Over Losing You, featuring Portraits of Tracy, here on Triple J Breakfast. Tyrone with you for your Wednesday morning. We are talking about NRL and the entertainment. Jack, actually, earlier, just before, reminded me, AFL Grand Final this weekend. Didn't realise that was happening. But of course, Kylie Minogue being the AFL entertainment. NRL entertainment might look a bit different. They are... Well, let's say they're down some entertainment because they've lost tone tonight, but we are putting forward some of our favourite Australian live acts that might be willing to fill the void, you know, that might be the next big thing for them. And Jackie and Katoomba wanting to put forward Nina Jirachi for NRL Grand Final. I mean, filling a stadium, why not? Come on, it's about damn time. Is there anything she hasn't done at this point? Maybe it is the NRL Grand Final, possibly. I mean, she's doing it all currently. Maybe that Grand Final entertainment is the next thing that she takes on. But Lockie, you've gotten in touch. Who would your pick be for the NRL Grand Final performance?
1: Well, I reckon after seeing him at the one-night stand, I have to say the only correct answer would be Genesis at Woosu.
0: God, he is a live act for the ages. Lockie, what was your favourite moment from that one-night stand performance?
1: Oh, probably when he brought Lady Hawk on. Like, that was insane to hear her after so many years. Since she made a big, that was just amazing.
0: Oh, and God, that was great. They both did Delirium, and they did the song that they have together on Genesis Owusu's album. But of course, Genesis, being one of the country's best live acts, I feel like could absolutely rip a new one in that stadium. He, of course, came out with Nina Jirachi as well, did a remix of one of his songs. It's all there, the makings of a good performance. Well, plenty of options still coming through. If you still want to add a few, 0439757555. Who we got? Josh in Sydney saying Betty Ray's for NRL. How good would their Case On cover hit? I mean, there's a few like a version pictures being put out there. The 1-4 like a version and the Betty Ray's one. One thing they have in common, Jimmy Barnes. And Cole Chisel, of course, are already performing in 2015 at the NRL. Maybe it's time to hit Jimmy Barnes' line, get Betty Ray's, get 1-4 in there as well, and do a big, musical ensemble. There you go, NRL. Few pitches for you. Don't say we didn't help you on this Wednesday. Let's get into this one. Olivia Rodrigo, Serena Joy, getting you closer to the news. You're on Triple J.

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0: John James with Triple J News. US officials have met Iran's delegation on the sidelines of the UN General Assembly. It's happening in New York. John Lyons has this update.
1: The meeting came shortly after a fiery speech in which US President Donald Trump told the UN General Assembly that he would consider annihilating Iran quickly if it did not make a deal to end the war with the US. But he predicted Iran would make a deal soon after the US midterm elections in November. The threat made at the annual summit to promote world peace came shortly before US negotiators, including Steve Witkoff and Jared Kushner, met the Iranian delegation for 3 hours on the sidelines of the General Assembly. Mr. Trump described it as a good meeting.
0: Staying overseas, the face of Looks Maxing has been charged with rape in the United States. Lauren Day has this update.
2: The 20-year-old influencer known as Clavicula, whose real name is Braden Eric Peters, has been charged with rape, providing alcohol to a person under legal drinking age, and drugging someone for sexual intercourse. Court documents seen by the ABC do not show whether the latest charges relate to a separate lawsuit filed in April. Peters is a popular live streamer and promoter of Looks Maxing, an extreme pursuit of beauty among young men that sparked warnings from mental health experts.
0: Back at home, water bombers are today expected to help crews battling a dangerous bushfire in Queensland's South Burnett. An emergency warning was yesterday issued for the blaze in the rural area of Teela, north of Blackbutt. The alert level has since been downgraded to Watch and Act, with residents still being urged to stay prepared. A frustrated federal health minister has denounced the Queensland government over its refusal to sign up to the Thriving Kids program a week before the NDIS alternative is set to kick in. Here's Naz Campanella.
3: Thriving Kids will begin on the 1st of October, but with Queensland the last remaining state to sign up to deliver it, the NDIS minister Mark Butler has criticised their inaction.
4: I mean, obviously I'm a little frustrated.
3: The program will be an NDIS alternative for children under 9 years old with autism or developmental delay who have mild to moderate support needs. Queensland's acting Disability Minister Ros Bates said the state government's concerns remain not only for young people who may fall through cracks in the system, but also for those who have relied on the NDIS.
0: And just briefly, the Adelaide City Council will investigate whether to ban or restrict smart glasses in Adelaide parklands and libraries. Councils across the country have already banned the devices in playgrounds, swimming pools, and childcare centres.

Federal government is meanwhile considering restricting smart glasses in Commonwealth buildings, but has so far rejected calls for a blanket import ban. That's the news. This is Triple J.

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1: Good morning for your Wednesday morning. It's me, Tyrone, hanging out with you. Holding down the fort. Abby is off. Spending some time with some family today. That is fine. You've been keeping me company all morning. 0439757555. It's honestly felt like rocking up to school and your best friend's taking the day off. But then you realize more so that everyone else is also there every single day, and it's just as fun hanging out with everyone else. So that's what it's felt like this morning. So thank you so much for doing the damn thing on the text line. Just before the headlines, we're actually talking about the NRL Entertainment 2026. It's going to look a bit different. They lost their headline act, Tones and I, for the pre-match entertainment. So we were putting forward a few local acts that, you know, could pick up the pre-entertainment, and so many texts still coming through on 0439757555. Jack in Sydney saying, a trio of the best. Hello, Miss Canina, Becca Hatch, Zipporah. It's a great shout there. Levi in Canberra as well, saying NRL Entertainment is surely 3%. How many dudes in a room like this? How many dudes in a room like this? Not many, if any, not many. Levi going on to say they already have their foot in the door with the NRL with not many. I know, this one absolutely bangs. So many options coming through, so appreciate that. But we are taking a hard left pivot, because every Wednesday we do something. It's called The Nut Report. D Salmon from The Hookup is coming through to chat all things sex, love and dating. And we are talking about witchcraft. I'd love to know, 0439757555, are you getting into modern witchcraft? You know, the spells, the potion, manifesting? However that looks. Get in touch. D's going to come through to unpack it.

0: Slater, brand new Chanel's for your Wednesday morning here on Triple J Breakfast. Tyrone hanging out with you. And every Wednesday, we chat all things sex, love, and dating on a Wednesday morning. And we are talking about witches being back, question mark, because we are getting into this.
1: The Nut Report.
0: The Nut Report. Dee Salmon is here to talk about it and unpack it. Dee, how you doing?
2: Good morning. Yes, witchcraft.
0: Yeah. Why do you want to talk about witches? How'd this come up?
2: I know. You're like, wait, this has nothing to do with love, sex,

0: in relationships, but let me tell you, it does.
1: Okay, yeah, let's find the connect.
0: Something that people and I have noticed is that a lot of people are turning to witchcraft and spells in dating, right? They're manifesting, they're writing down their ideal partner, they're burning it, they're, you know, doing potions and, you know, like certain things to try and like get their favorite person to like them. And I don't know if you've noticed, but we're getting a lot of witch content as well, like Practical Magic 2. I actually just saw a couple of days ago. Wicked, lots of people, you know, going to Etsy witches on Witch Talk. So this is definitely having a moment, and people and I wanted to kind of unpack it and figure out why people are turning to witchcraft.
1: Now, okay, a couple things. First of all, I remember in high school, I used to go to the library after school, and I used to go to the like fantasy section to look at like the love potion, love spell books. I did, because they always looked really, really cool, first of all. And second, they were always very interesting. And I was like, I wonder if this works. Not that I was looking for love, maybe kind of.
0: Did you ever try any of them? Did they work?
1: I did try some. They didn't work, but also me being very young at the time in high school trying that. LOL. Also, second thing, I want to ask about the grapes underneath the table. Now, have you heard about that?
0: No, what's this?
1: It's like eating grapes underneath the table at New Year's is supposed to bring in a love interest in the new year.
0: Really?
1: Would you count that as... I mean, it's a superstition to some extent, but like, would you count that as witchcraft?
0: I think so. I think of it as like anything to do with manifesting, anything to do with magic, anything to do with like trying to wish in something, right? Like, we asked our listeners, well, like, have you dabbled in crystals or manifesting or tarot and astrology? And nearly 30% of them said yes, they do it a lot. 20% said no, never, and 44% said a little bit. So we know that this is something that a lot of people are doing. And then we wanted to know, have you ever done it? Have you ever done a spell? Have you ever tried to, like, you know, make someone fall in love with you in dating? And 30% of our listeners said yes.
1: Hello? Oh, my God. Are you into witchy stuff, Dee?
0: I'm just going to say that maybe about 5 years ago, my sister and I wrote down a list of who we were looking for in our perfect partner, right? And I've done this a few times, and I've done this with my best friend, Brendan, where we've written things down and then we've done this like spell and burnt it and it's come true. And I just want to say that everything that I wrote down on my list for my perfect partner is currently my partner.
1: Hello?
0: So, you know, I don't know if that's witchy.
1: Darling.
0: But how can you not be a believer when you hear that?
1: It's giving Practical Magic 3. And are you taking requests? Can you write down a few things for me as well?
0: Well, this is the thing. We asked people, like, do you have any stories of it coming true? One listener shared a story about how she was backpacking in Europe and she met this guy that she was like, oh my God, I think he's the love of my life. Like, I want to make him fall for me. So she found an Etsy witch, this witch in Romania. And, you know, she paid her. They did this thing online. They did all these spells. And then, yeah, he was apparently really obsessed with her after for about 2 weeks. And I was like, imagine only getting them for 2 weeks, though. Like, imagine paying an Etsy witch, and then they're like, yep, I've done the spell, but it's got a limit of like a week. This person will be
1: it
0: obsessed with
1: it. It wears off in
0: you,
1: a week.
0: But it wears off in a week.
1: Darling, I've seen obsession, and a week is long enough. Trust and believe. Abby and I actually did pay Etsy witches before, so we have drawings of our supposed life partners. But I'd love to know, 0439757555, are you getting into modern witchcraft? You know, the spells, the potion, even if it's manifesting of any sorts, are you writing stuff down? Are you storing things for a later date? Is it coming true? Get in touch. We're going to revisit this on the other side of this pendulum. It's witchcraft.

0: Bit of energy for your Wednesday morning here on Triple J Breakfast, Pendulum with Witchcraft. And it is a very fitting song for what we are talking about. We are doing this.
1: The Nut Report.
0: It is The Nut Report. Dee Salmon from The Hookup is joining me right now. And we are talking about the rise of witchcraft, Dee.
2: Yeah, in dating, are you casting spells? Are you doing love potions? Are you manifesting? Have you got crystals when you go on dates? Like, we want to know what you're doing in your love lives to try and, bring a very special person into it.
0: That's right. And that could, it looks very different across the board as well, as you just mentioned, all of those little things. Taylor in Homebush saying, I was very into tarot when I was single and in situationships, not so much since being in a committed relationship. I very much relate to that. A friend of mine who is very big into like the witchcraft bought me a few decks of tarot cards, and I went through a period where I like stood by them or like would like pull a card every morning sort of thing, you know?
2: Yeah.
0: See how it sets me up for the day.
2: My friend has a stack that is powerful celebrity, like female celebrities.
0: Yes.
2: And I did one the other day. I got Stevie Nicks and I was like, oh my God. Babe, I'm basically set up for life.
0: Yeah, and you said everything's
2: everything's
0: great.
2: Going great.
0: Yeah, so I'm fine. Alex in Melbourne, you've tried using some witchcraft before. How did it go?
3: Yeah, so my brother got a really horrible, miserable girlfriend.

0: So my mum and I put her name in the freezer to kind of try and hold her where she is and wait till it fizzles out, and it fizzled out.
1: What?
2: Okay, yeah. The name in the freezer is a really huge thing, and I only found out about it a couple of weeks ago because my friend was saying, oh, just write their name and put them in the freezer. And I was like, what do you mean? So it actually works.
0: Yeah, it worked. They pretty much, they fizzled out within 2 months. So, yeah, it worked.
1: Right, Alex, is your mum into that sort of witchcraft usually?
0: She learned a little bit about it when she was younger, and she's very superstitious. So, yeah, she called me and she's like, we need to do this. So, yeah.
1: I love that. I love a mum with an answer, you know, and the answer is putting the name in the freezer. But, Dee, why are some people turning back to the ways of old sort of, you know, witchcraft?
2: Yeah, this is what we wanted to really look into, because we were like, why is it in the past couple of years having such a resurgence? Because we know that on TikTok as well, hashtag witch talk has billions of views. Mm. And like we were talking about before, like so many people are now turning to Etsy witches for any of the problems that they're dealing with. And the research kind of shows that during times of, you know, like cost of living crisis, you know, during wars, during really dark times, people do tend to go to more spiritual practices. And it's kind of a way to have a bit more of a sense of control and empowerment when things aren't really, you know, looking that great for you. So it could be, we know that this really spiked during COVID. It could be like, you know, it kind of happened during COVID and now people are struggling at the moment. And so they're looking at ways of kind of trying to, you know, take that back control. I think a lot of people are trying to reject religion, right? And going back to more traditional power structures. People are wanting to connect to nature. So a lot of witchcraft and paganism has to do with like following the moon cycles and, you know, putting your feet out in nature and connecting to trees and that kind of thing. And for a lot of women in particular, it's kind of like a reclaiming of the word witch. So for so long historically, witches, you know, were burnt at the stake, and any sort of woman who was single or had some sort of power or who was a little bit different would be called a witch and kind of seen as this negative thing, and, you know, women were kind of killed over it. And so now a lot of women are using it as a way to kind of, you know, reclaim their power and to talk about being a witch as like this incredible thing. So, yeah, it's really, really interesting.
1: Yeah, I was deep into it like post a really bad breakup. I like just turned to, well, first of all, it sort of pops up in the algorithms. It's like you start scrolling and somehow they just find you. And it's like, stop scrolling. This was meant for you. No hashtags. I'm pulling a card and I see a guy. I'm like,
2: you're like,
1: whoa.
2: Me?
1: I'm like, okay, they know me. Hello.
2: Yes.
1: But I feel like a lot of people are leaning into both the tarots, but the Etsy witches, like you said, someone saying, we got an Etsy witch to curse a guy that stood up my friend. Ask the witch to give him the oopsie daisies so he trips upstairs for 3 months. Best $9 we ever spent. Hello?
2: Yeah, there's definitely, you know, some famous examples of Etsy witches being used. But I always go to, sometimes it's like competitions or like if my partner's got an important game, I'll bring a crystal. You know what I mean? It's like, I love a good crystal. You know what I mean? I love, it's just a way to be like, look, at least I've done everything that I can.
1: Yep.
2: Magically.
1: Full moon, put the crystals out to charge, darling.
2: Exactly. That's all I'm saying. That's all I'm saying.
1: Dee, thank you so much for jumping on to chat. You can find the Hookup Podcast on the Triple J app or wherever you get your pods. If you find this topic very interesting or you relate to this as well, then get around it. Also, the vodcast is on the Triple J Talks YouTube. Dee, we'll catch you next week.
2: Bye, Tay.
1: Let's get some headlines very soon. Jack James is around the corner on the other side of this one. God, what a like a version. It's Nerve with Sexy back here on Triple J.

0: Another like a version you can add to the NRL pre-entertainment. If you're still looking, Nerve, Sexy Back, from a, God, when was that? Maybe like a month ago or something, but what a great like version. It is Tyrone with you here on Triple J Breakfast. Another big thank you to D Salmon coming through for the Nut Report. Again, you can catch the Hookup podcast on the Triple J app or wherever you get your pods. It is just past 8:30. Let's get some headlines.
1: Morning, Jack James with a Triple J News Update. US President Donald Trump has threatened in a speech at the United Nations General Assembly to annihilate Iran if it doesn't agree to end the war. He's also rejected a push from a coalition of middle powers, including Australia, for tougher AI controls, and has described the International Criminal Court as evil.
2: You're an evil group of people. I call on all nations that are members of the ICC to officially resign from this rogue institution. Immediately.
1: Queensland has attracted criticism from the Federal Health Minister for failing to sign up to the NDIS alternative, Thriving Kids. The scheme will begin on the 1st of October, but Queensland is the one state that hasn't signed up. Residents in parts of Queensland's South Burnett are being urged to stay prepared as crews deal with a dangerous bushfire. An emergency warning for the blaze in the rural area of Teela has since been downgraded overnight to a watch and act. Quest Apartment Hotels is telling some customers to replace their passports and their driver's licenses after a major data breach. Quest initially said names and contact details had been exposed, but now says passport and license details, as well as credit card numbers and CVVs, were also leaked. The Brisbane Lions star Lachie Neal has just one avenue of appeal left after the AFL Tribunal upheld the midfielder's suspension that would see him miss this weekend's grand final. And there's been a huge boost for the Roosters ahead of this weekend's NRL preliminary finals, with halfback Sam Walker back on deck just weeks after suffering an ankle injury.
0: Thank you, Jack. It's been another heavy day of AI news. Lots going on at the UN. Run us through what's happened overnight.
1: Yeah, we've been yapping on about this all week, but it is a big week for AI. Lots of decisions potentially could be made at the UN General Assembly this week. We had calls from leaders, including Anthony Albanese, earlier this week for the world to come together and agree on some form of guardrails for AI. Australia joined 21 other countries on Monday in issuing that plea, but it was particularly pointed at two countries, China and the United States, who are sort of locked in this battle for domination over AI. So that was a call out for the entire world to come together. And we had a response of sorts from Donald Trump overnight in this wide-ranging speech where he dismissed people's concerns about AI and instead announced that he wants to rebrand AI as SI.
2: From this point forward, all of United States documents and hopefully the world's will be changed to use the much more accurate term super as opposed to artificial. In other words, welcome to the new world of superintelligence-SI.
0: Wait, so isn't superintelligence already a thing, though?
1: Yeah, it might be a bit confusing for people hearing this, because superintelligence is already a term used in the AI industry to describe AI that's gone a step further and has become more powerful than humans, which is something that everyone across the board wants to avoid, because that would be really bad for the world. But it's not clear if he knows that or if he's sort of come up with a new term to describe it on his own. Separately, he also spoke about the Iran war, which is obviously ongoing. Donald Trump and Israel both facing backlash at the UN for the lack of any sort of significant efforts to end that war, but also the continued bombing of Gaza as well. Trump used part of his speech to celebrate his administration's efforts to end the suffering in Gaza. That's despite the fact that Israel has killed over 1,300 Palestinians since that US brokered ceasefire came into effect almost a year ago now. The French president Emmanuel Macron used part of his speech to push back on those claims.
3: What is our credibility worth if we remain inactive on Gaza? Some claim that peace has been achieved, but this has not opened up humanitarian deliveries.
1: There are talks happening between the US and Iran at the summit, but there's no sign of any imminent agreement to end that war, so it looks like it's going to keep going for some time yet, but we'll stay across all the action over the rest of the week.
0: Thank you so much, Jack, for keeping us across the news. It's been great also having some company in the studio today.
1: Oh, thanks, Ty.
0: I'm going to be back with you right up after this, recapping something that went down yesterday afternoon on Drive. Let's get into this one. Somba, it's back to Friends.

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2: Hey, it's Jack Bergen here. Normally you'll hear me hosting Core on Triple J and talking about all things hard and heavy, but tonight I'm taking over Home and Hosed. That's right, I'll be bringing you all the gold nuggets I can dig out of the Australian music mines, including first plays of brand new tracks, interviews with the artists you need to know about, and I'll even throw in some certified classics from the Oz Music back catalogue. To hear the best that this country has to offer, tune in to Home and Hosed from 7 tonight on Triple J.

0: Julia Jacqueline, the hardest thing on your Wednesday morning here on Triple J Breakfast. Tyrone with you in the back of, off the back of that, Somba, back to friends. And it is just me holding down the fort today. It's been me all morning whilst Abby is off spending some time with family. But I want to talk about something yesterday that Phil and Frankie were talking about. So they're hanging out on Drive this week while Jordan and Luca are on holidays. But yesterday, Phil talked about how he couldn't find where the muesli bars were in the grocery store. He thinks they should be in the breakfast section, which might make sense to some people, but they ended up being in the health food aisle. So they asked to hear what other supermarket items you think should be where they are.
1: Mark from Kurukuri saying, why isn't sugar with the coffee? So the sugars will be,
2: sugar
1: I believe,
2: be
1: in the baking section. How do you feel about that one?
2: But hey, there's a lot of stuff in that baking section that they are just throwing in there. Like Nick texting this in saying, the little are you so elusive bastards, little pine nuts. Pine nuts, I sometimes see in the baking section, along with sultanas.
1: I've never in my life looked for a pine nut. Can I say that?
2: Well, you've got to be making some delicious to use in cooking, can I say?
1: Well, back to Mark. Look, I will say you are incorrect with that one. The sugar should be where it is, which is in the baking section. So,
2: yes. Look,
1: I'm fine with it being there.
0: And I might put this down to me just being a different type of shopper. I've talked about this before with Abby, but I'm the sort of shopper who just goes in and knows what they need in their head, runs to the aisle that I think it's at, as opposed to scanning aisle by aisle and sort of shop as you need. But yeah, we've also talked about the international aisle at the grocery stores. All right, it's interesting what gets put on the international aisle, whereas a certain kind of mayo, darling, gets put with the other condiments. It's quite interesting, isn't it? Anyways. Going to be catching up with Tanya Bunter, who's holding down the fort on mornings for Lucy Smith for a few weeks. She's going to join me, see what's coming up on mornings right here to Velu.

0: Slow down, tripping on something, I did it wrong. Write a song, I could never sing along. Slow down, ripping on something, I wrote a long time ago. I'm not trying to give it up, yeah. Right now, let me watch you put it on. Right now, let me watch you live and learn. Right now, let me get another turn. The first time that I done it, so it didn't hurt.
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1: New Year's Eve on the Hill are back and ready to treat us to a massive three-day festival. 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

0: On your Wednesday morning, here on Triple J Breakfast, Ruby Fields with Muscle, coming off the back of Tu Hollis Hurt and Tuvalu DNH, coming off her latest album, Estrus. You are with Tyrone here on Triple J Breakfast, and I keep going to say you are with Abby and Tyrone. It is just Muscle Memory, but it's me holding down the fort with you today. Well, it has been me. I'm using all this collective lingo, but it is just me. But I am joined with the wonderful Tanya Bunter. Morning, Tanya.
1: Good morning. Oh, that feels so sad. You're longing for her.
0: No, I know. It's one of those things I was saying earlier this hour where it feels like you've rocked up to school and your best friend's like taken the day off sort of thing. So you're without your best friend, but you remember that there's still a whole class or maybe a whole school full of people that you usually talk to just without your best friend.
1: Some new alliances are going to be built.
0: Mm-hmm. Absolutely. Now, Tanya, you're holding down the fort for mornings whilst Lucy Smith is off for the next few weeks.
1: Yeah.
0: And it is a Wednesday. We've got Name It, Claim It.
1: Yeah, we do. I'm so excited. I love that I feel like Oprah. I'm just like, you get a ticket and you get a ticket as well if you can get this nerdy detail.
0: Now, a reminder about how Name It, Claim It works.
1: Yeah, so what I'm going to do is I'm going to play a little snippet of audio from this artist. And then you've got an opportunity to send me a message if you reckon you know who it is. You're probably a massive fan if you clock it, right? Like that's the point of the game. You send me a message and then we'll see if you've got it right.
0: Yeah.
1: And then I can give you two tickets to the gig.
0: The one thing I love about this game is the banter usually from the gigs. And we've talked about this with Lucy in the past, but every gig you go to now, we're sort of like, oh, that's a good bit of stage banter there. That's Name It, Claim It banter.
1: You're getting
0: right there.
1: Little snippets in your head. You're editing in real time. I love it.
0: Yeah, literally. So we've got some tickets up for grab, Name It, Claim It after 9. Tanya Bunter, we'll catch you then.
1: Love you, Ty. Bye.
0: Illy. Now I'm probably due to get out of here. Tanya Bunter's going to be holding it down for your mornings after 9. Getting you a step closer. Dean Turnley, I'll catch you tomorrow. This is Acting Tough. See ya.

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0: morning, John James with Triple J News. The UN Secretary General Antonio Guterres has warned that the war in Gaza and rising tensions across the Middle East are making the prospect of peace increasingly difficult. Caitlin Kelly has more.
1: In his opening comments, Antonio Guterres described the scale of killing and destruction in Gaza as unlike anything he'd witnessed as UN chief, adding that settlement expansion, violence and displacement in the occupied West Bank by Israel are bulldozing the path to peace and raising the spectre of ethnic cleansing. Israel rejected the comments as weak. Qatar, Turkey and Jordan sharply condemned Israel's actions in Gaza and the West Bank, with Jordan warning of forced displacement. Addressing the hall in New York, Qatar said the Gulf is going through its most dangerous period amid growing regional tensions.
0: The Prime Minister, Anthony Albanese, has denied that Australia's plans to crack down on algorithms are about government control and censorship. The government's duty of care proposal has faced criticism from social media companies, the Coalition and the United States. Speaking at the UN, Mr. Albanese says a digital duty of care is about protecting everyone.
2: This is having an impact on our entire society and how it functions, with misinformation, disinformation, with the increased polarisation that we're seeing as well in the political system.
0: Back at home, extra crews are being sent in to help authorities battling a dangerous bushfire in Queensland's South Burnett. Kemi Maguire has more.
3: An emergency warning was yesterday issued for a dangerous fire in the rural area of Teelum, north of Blackbutt, in the South Burnett. The alert level has since been downgraded to watch and act, with residents being urged to stay prepared. South Burnett Mayor Cathy Duff says despite the proximity to homes, no major infrastructure has been damaged.
4: There will be additional crews coming and more water bombers coming to support those on the ground at the moment.
3: The Blackbutt Hall will reopen today as a refuge centre.
0: Elsewhere this morning, the granddad of Fremantle vice-captain Andrew Brayshaw has described the thought of a maiden Dockers premiership as a beautiful dream. On Saturday, Ian Brayshaw will watch his grandson Andrew lead the Dockers as they play the Brisbane Lions. He says he's told Andrew not to change anything just because it's the grand final.
5: Just be yourself, Andrew. And I know he will. There's no airs and graces about him. He's a head down. Go for it. If all your teammates are being themselves, they'll bring the best out of the group.
0: And 28-year-old Australian sprinter Rowan Browning has announced his retirement from athletics. The four-time Australian 100-metre champion ends his career after winning Commonwealth Games gold in the 4x100-metre relay in Glasgow. That's the news for now, right around Australia or the world. If you're streaming online, it's Triple J.

0: I'm such a sucker for that guitar work. It's Lottie McLeod here on Mornings, Wednesdays at the Waterloo. You're hanging out with Tanya Bunter. But, you know, I'm keeping the rules strict here. I know Lucy loves to give out some tickets every Wednesday for Name It, Claim It. So let's keep the tradition.
1: Name It, Claim It.
0: So if you are listening for the first time, the way this works, I have a secret little snippet from a gig, from a particular artist or band. You're going to hear that, and you're going to need to message me on 0439 757 555 if you recognise it. And I gather if you recognise it, you're pretty keen to go to the gig. So 0439 757 555. Let's have a little listen. Do you recognise this voice?
2: Every single person in this tent, including us and including you, we should all try and lose all of our voices by the time this set is done. Do you reckon that's a good deal? Yeah?
0: 0439 757 555. If you want to get two tickets to this particular gig, you recognise that voice, that's how you need to get in touch with me. 0439 757 555. Let's give you another listen.
2: Every single person in this tent, including us and including you, we should all try and lose all of our voices by the time this set is done. Do you reckon that's a good deal? Yeah?
0: Does that seem familiar to you? If you're a massive fan, now is your time to shine. 0439 757 555. You can get two tickets to that gig. Let me know who you reckon it is.

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0: Bit of a classic, isn't it? The big reveal from Lime Cordiale here on Triple J Mornings. I am filling in for Lucy Smith, but I am keeping the rules. I know you love to get some tickets here on a Wednesday morning. It is, of course,
1: Name It, Claim It.
0: And just for you listening at home, this was a little secret grab that we had. That if you're a massive fan, if you know what this particular voice is, 0439757555 is what I wanted you to message if you recognise this voice.
2: Every single person in this tent, including us and including you, we should all try and lose all of our voices by the time this set is done. Do you reckon that's a good deal? Yeah?
0: Anthony, I've got you here. Who are you guessing for Name It, Claim It?
3: I'm going to have a wild stab at Violent Soho.
0: Talk me through your thinking on that one.
3: Not really much thinking, Sonia. I know they've got a tour coming up. Drums in the background, and that's pretty much my workings around
0: interesting,
3: that one.
0: Interesting. I'm so sorry, mate. That's not correct.
3: Oh, good. No worries.
0: Liv, I've also got you here. You've got a little guess. Who do you reckon it is?
4: I actually think it's Nerve.
0: Nerve. Interesting.
4: Yeah. Mm-hmm.
0: I'm so sorry, Liv. It's not correct.
4: That's okay.
0: Oh, my God. Okay, we're going to have to get back to the drawing board. If you need to hear that clue again, here is a snippet of this particular artist or band. Bit of banter during their live show.
2: Every single person in this tent, including us and including you, we should all try and lose all of our voices by the time this set is done. Do you reckon that's a good deal? Yeah?
0: 0439 757555 is how you can get in touch. If you recognise that voice and you want to win tickets to that gig, I've got two tickets to give away. Now is the time to message me. 0439 757555. I've got Tinashe coming up in a moment.

0: You're listening to Triple J Mornings. You're with Tanya Bunter. It's so damn good to be with you and to be giving some free tickets away if you recognise this little clue.
1: Every single person in this tent, including us and including you, we should all try and lose all of our voices by the time this set is done. Do you reckon that's a good deal? Yeah?
0: Yeah, if you haven't been here on a Wednesday before, it is Name It, Claim It. If you recognise that voice, you could be winning two tickets to the show. I do have Jackie on the line. Who do you reckon is this week's Name It, Claim It?
2: Pure guess, but Ocean Alley.
0: Ocean Alley. I'm so sorry, that's incorrect. Jackie, thank you so much for guessing. I've also got Indy on the line out of Queensland. What do you reckon that one was?
3: I reckon it's Dom Dolla.
0: Dom Dolla. That's pretty clever thinking. Can you talk me through that? I think I gather why you're thinking that.
3: In that Aussie voice, and yeah, I feel like I've heard it a million times.
0: Yeah, and the timing, of course, with that massive show at the stadium this week. Indy, I'm so sorry, that's not correct. I do have one more person. Let's see. Mel from Liverpool, tell me who that is.
4: I think it's got to be Sly Withers.
0: Yes! Oh my gosh, yes. So tell me, you recognise that voice. Tell me, what's distinctive about it?
4: Absolutely. I can pick Sam's voice from anywhere. I've seen them a couple of times. Huge fan. It's just got to be him.
0: Oh my gosh, I love it. I love it. I love that this game is really like true nerds of a particular like band are going to really lock in. Well, thank you so much and congratulations. You have correctly answered that. And it's so exciting. If people don't remember what Sly Withers sound like, I was reminiscing with the Frio Social like live gig. Have a listen to this, Mel.

0: I feel like you're going to be yelling along to that as well.
1: Absolutely. I've actually got a quote of that on my office wall.
0: Oh my gosh, really? When you need to pull yourself out of it? Obsessed. Thank you so much, Mel. Congratulations. Stick on the line. We'll give you those tickets.
1: Thanks
0: behind the scenes. Thank you. A huge track from Sly Withers. That one that we just heard was Clarkson, recorded live in WA, hometown crowd with Clarkson. I want to play something a little newer though, just to get you excited. This is Triple J Mornings. This is Sly Withers and Look Down.

An absolutely massive tune from Dom Dolla, and a very exciting week for him as well. Even though it was one of the incorrect guesses for Name It Claim It, he is doing a massive gig with a couple of mates at Marvel. It is going to be insanely huge. There's going to be the likes of Green Velvet, Torrin Foote, Rona, and DJ Jeanette, who's like a local legend. It is going to be massive. I feel like there's going to be a whole lot of pyro during that gig. That's a track he has with Tyga. It is called Don't Worry Baby. And in there as well, we had a track from Sly Withers, because of course, for Name It Claim It, that was the little clue that we had. Giving away tickets, two tickets to that gig. Congrats to Mel in Liverpool, who's going to be heading to that Sydney show. And if you do want to check out those dates, it's all sitting on the Triple J website. You can also check it out in the app. But if you want to know right now, they're kicking off that tour on November 13 in Adelaide, then heading to Melbourne the next day, Hobart on the Sunday, a couple of shows in Perth for Sidefest at the Rosemount on the 20th and the 21st, Newcastle on the 26th, the 27th is where Mel will be going to that Sydney show, and then Brisbane on the 28th. You're hanging out with Tanya Bunter here on Triple J Mornings. It's so good to be with you. It feels so nice to give tickets away. If you want to do that with me again, I'll be here next week. Make sure you tune in from 9 a.m. to be in the running. I've got an amazing track from Becca Hatch coming in a moment. But first, we need to lean in to our feature album all this week from Biba Doobie. It is called Pylon. And she is being so vulnerable on this record. I know you've been across it already. One of the tracks that I want to play for you is called Estranged, and she's speaking about this shift of being super euphoric as an artist, but then also not really wanting to be perceived at the same time, that little tipping point as you shift into these different personas as a performer. Let's lean into it now. This is Estranged from Biba Doobie. You're listening to it on Triple J.

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God, the sing-along element of that song is so good. 17 Going Under from Sam Fender. In there too, off our feature all this week, Bieber Doobie's Estranged. You're with Tanya Bunter here on Mornings. It's so nice to be up and early with you. I've got a big sounding track that is like massive if you want to prepare for it and get your windows down, because it's going to be big blasting bass sounds. Maybe here's a little teaser for you, actually. Yeah, I'll introduce you to them in a moment. I wanted to kick it off with our darling Becca Hatch. This is Black Flower. You're with Tanya.

I have to give some really big love and a shout out to Simon Winkler, who I know is probably listening right now, who works with me in the Double J team. He's a part of the music team. And he, a few weeks ago, was like, I reckon you're going to really love this song. And he was so on the damn money. It's an artist called Liwa, and Maktub is the title of it. Big, big track coming out of the UK. You are hanging out with Tanya Bunter. It's so nice to be with you. I have so much more music. I've got a pretty big, like, you're going to want to sing along to a big track in the next hour from the Angels, perchance. I've also got Georgia Smith. I really want you to stick around. It's going to be so much fun. To get us to the news, here's DJ Seinfeld and Confidence Man. It is The Right.